0: in Melbourne and Sydney today after fleeing a camp in Syria. The federal government says some in the group will face arrest on arrival. Dr. Jamal Rifi has assisted their return. He says bringing them home is in the best interest of the children.
1: Our main concern is the safety of those children and to get them proper education. And every Australian should feel safe and secure because those kids not going to be under the influence of any bad element in terms of later on radicalisation.
0: Charities, the latest sector, criticise the federal government's 30% tax slug on trusts. More than 29,000 not-for-profits and charities who don't qualify for the government's gift recipient status are expecting to see a drop in donations, the new tax impacting family and business trusts that traditionally have been their mainstay supporters. A Brighton father's received life-saving surgery in his living room after suffering a cardiac arrest. Ambulance Victoria says the 56-year-old's alive today thanks to treatment with a complex portable heart-lung machine known as ECMO. Executive Medical Director Associate Professor David Anderson says Melbourne is the first city in Australia to have pre-hospital ECMO delivered.
2: It's a technology that allows us really to perform surgery in people's houses and on the side of the street, which sounds crazy. But just in the last few years, we've started using it on people whose hearts have stopped completely, so who've had a cardiac arrest, and it can completely replace the function of the heart and lungs during a cardiac arrest, which gives us time to find the underlying cause.
0: In finance, the All Ordinaries down 17 points at the open. Our dollar's trading at 71.75 US.
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0: The Bombers have the first pick in tonight's mid-season rookie draft, while Collingwood, Port Adelaide, Melbourne can take up to three players each. Socceroos have lost one of their key attacking players for the FIFA World Cup. Riley McGree has been ruled out after picking up an injury in the championship playoff final for Middlesbrough. And Alex Diminor has advanced to the second round of the French Open, beating British qualifier Toby Samuel in straight sets. And tickets for the final MotoGP to be held at Phillip Island go on sale today. That's the latest news and sport.
3: Central Victoria weather for Five Flags Hotel Castlemaine.
4: Shower 2 today, Bendigo 19, Maryborough and Castlemaine 18, Ballarat 16. Tomorrow, partly cloudy, shower 2 in Ballarat. Bendigo, Maryborough 18, Castlemaine 17, Ballarat 15 degrees for the top tomorrow.
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3: On Gold, Central Victoria, Tom Elliott for Rosland Carpets. A family that has been caring for your family for over 60 years. On 3AW and across Victoria, this is Tom Elliott.
14: 7 past 10, a number of different experts, property companies, investment banks like Morgan Stanley suggest house prices will fall up to 10% in the next 12 months. Is this a good or a bad thing? It is the stated aim of the government, so probably Jim Chalmers and Albo see it as a good thing. On gas bills, Tom says we've been using a pre-approach system with AGL for years. It works extremely well. So I'm going to have a look into this, but I think what it is, they sort of estimate how much you use. You just pay the same amount each month. So in summer months when you wouldn't use gas much, you're actually overpaying, but if that creates, if you like, a credit in winter months. I think that's how it works. Philip on Housing says if it does come off 10 to 20%, those who have taken up the government's 5% deposit scheme will now be underwater. Yes, Philip, that's true. So for the past, I think it's been 6 or 9 months, you've been able to buy a house with only a 5% deposit, which is normally not enough. But the federal government guarantees the next 15%. So what that means is if the bank says, well, it's like having a 20% deposit, so we'll lend you the money. But yes, if you've only put in 5% equity and your house falls 10% in value, you've lost 5%, plus you've lost stamp duty another 5%. So you could be 10% underwater. And with Steve Pizzardi later on this hour, cars you actually enjoy driving. Now, for most of us, driving is just a chore, particularly in heavy traffic. But there are some cars out there which make it, well, quite enjoyable. Frank says, my ride is a Tesla Model Y. I look forward to driving it every day. It's neither an automatic nor a manual. It's just a go machine. Yes, there's no doubt EVs have rewritten the rule book about how fast cars can accelerate. Some of the fastest ones now will do 0 to 100 in 2.5 seconds. 2.5, that was considered not possible for a petrol car, and yet you can buy an EV for less than $100,000. Now, I will say, no one needs to accelerate 0 to 100 at 2.5 seconds, but the fact that you can do it, some people love that. I test drove one of those Teslas a few years ago, and I thought I will lose my license in this car. Michael, good morning.
15: Morning, Tom. Yes, Tom, I agree that the government's been irresponsible with the gas, the way it's been. Yes and no, you know, they've now backflipped a bit. But they still got we need it as a backup. And I've got 2 points to make about new energy. Tom, renewables, sure. Like the battery storage, with their new inverters, that's going to be like a game changer. And the capacity they've got now is like double that was a couple of years ago. And the farmers that are stopping the grid, why don't they go underground there and that'd be like fireproof, the power lines, like they do with the underground for the housing?
14: That's a good point, Michael. And that was a key finding of the Black Saturday Bushfire Royal Commission, that all new power lines should be underground. And the reason it hasn't been followed, like with VNI West, is simply the cost of it. It is a lot more expensive to dig trenches and to seal power lines in, you know, big plastic conduits than it is to put up a tower every few hundred metres. So that's the reason, Michael. But you are right with batteries. We put a battery connected to our solar panels up about 5 years ago, and it's now quite out of date. And by that I mean it's about a 4 kilowatt battery, and for the same price as what we paid, or, you know, what it cost back then, you can now get a 10 kilowatt one. So batteries are getting cheaper. And look, batteries, if you have the money and you own your own home, it's no good if you're a renter. This is another problem with solar and battery. If a landlord doesn't pay for it to be put on, a tenant's not going to do it, because once it's installed, it can't be easily uninstalled. But batteries are a game changer, because they allow you to store up solar power during the day when it is cheap and use it at night. The only thing is, in winter, you don't, well, some systems, but most people will not get a full day's power out of them. Jean, good morning.
16: Hi, Tom.
14: Yes, Jane.
16: I just thought I would bring and tell you the best thing I think ever invented is the electric throw rug.
14: You've got an electric throw rug, have you?
16: Yes. it's an electric rug, and I'm very lucky. My government, public, private, one-bedroom apartment, the front of it is all glass, so it gets a beautiful warmth of any sun.
17: Yeah.
16: And it's so, I hardly ever have to put my heater on.
17: Oh, good for you, Jen. Yeah, I remember I used to stay at my, when I was a child, at my grandparents'. This is my mother's parents. The spare bed in their house had an electric blanket. They were very frugal people. They'd, you know, grown up in the Depression, bought their house at the tail end of World War II. And as kids, for some reason, our house, we didn't have an electric blanket. So sleeping at grandma's house on the electric blanket was considered quite a treat. All right, well, house prices. The government, the budget papers, have a stated aim of either slowing the growth of house prices or possibly even making them go into reverse. And all of a sudden that looks like happening. Now, look, in my adult experience, when the housing market goes backwards, it goes backwards for a relatively short while before the fundamentals of supply and demand reassert themselves. But investment bank Morgan Stanley reckons property prices will fall 10% over the next year. A property data group called SQM, so that Sydney house prices could fall by 9%, Melbourne house prices by 7%. Now, it's not just about the changes on budget night. It's also things like interest rates having gone up and land tax and all the rest of it. Our next guest is lead organiser at Yimby Melbourne. They're a group that advocates for planning reform and housing abundance. Jonathan O'Brien, good morning.
18: Good morning, Tom.
17: Well, let's just say house prices do decline, like as Morgan Stanley suggests, 10% over the next year. Is that a good thing?
18: I think so. I think the reality is that if we're serious about housing becoming affordable, you know, especially for young people, young families, the reality is that affordable housing means housing that is less expensive than it is right now. So absolutely, I think we should welcome house prices falling.
17: But see, there are losers as well as winners. For example, relatives of mine are in the process of downsizing and they'll be selling their house to move into a less expensive place and to put some money aside to fund the rest of their retirement. They sort of need, or they need to maximise the price of their house, not see it go down.
18: Yeah, but they're also buying another house. This is kind of one of the things with, you know, house prices going up is typically when we sell a house, we buy another house because you need to have a dwelling. So if we assume sort of that roughly all dwellings are going to fall in sort of equal weight, it shouldn't really affect people in the process of downsizing.
17: Well, no, it does, because if you sell a $2 million house and it's 10% less, that's $200,000 less you receive. If you buy a $1 million house, which has gone down 10%, it only costs you $100,000 less. So you're losing $200,000 and gaining $100,000. Net, you're $100,000 worse off.
18: Yeah, and of course the price falls are in sort of at an average, right? You might expect some costs of the dwellings to be falling by more, some by less, but yes, certainly there could be some variance there.
17: Do you think that any house price decline will last very long?
18: I think you were right in the introduction to say that it's too early to tell. I think there's a reality that in a lot of house price models, a lot of house prices or some portion of house prices can be explained by the expectation that they will always go up, right? There's sort of a feedback loop, a reflexivity in the market. I think there's a real potential that right now we're seeing price discovery. You know, people are working out how many investors are going to auction. People are working out, well, okay, how many people are bidding on new versus existing stock. I think I would like to believe that we are seeing a stabilization at the very least of house prices, you know, a reduction in real terms. Let's say they stay at, you know, $1 million, but remain at $1 million and, you know, wages and inflation catches up. But I think you're right. I think it's too early to tell.
17: I sort of foresee one problem in what the government has done. They're allowing the old negative gearing and capital gains rules to apply if you invest in a new build, but often it's new builds that's also what's supposed to appeal to first home buyers. So you might see that investors and first home buyers are actually still bidding on the same type of property, that is a vacant block of land on which they might build a house.
18: I don't have the statistics in front of me, but my guess is that a lot of first home buyers are buying existing stock mostly. There are, of course, like incentives for first home buyers to buy new stock, particularly in, say, greenfield areas where it's cheaper. That's not typically where you see a lot of investor activity. So, yes, there might still be some instances where first-time buyers and investors are buying, but what we need to remember is that the cheaper housing stock in aggregate is the older housing stock. And if first-time buyers are able to buy these older units that they would typically be bidded up by investors, then, you know, if we're thinking about a policy that is aimed at increasing home ownership, and I'm ambivalent to kind of increasing home ownership, then I think we're probably going to see this work out relatively successful in that direction.
17: Final question. Could Australians, and particularly Melburnians, shift more towards apartments? And I say that because in Sydney, it's unremarkable to live in an apartment because people want to be near the water, and that's a way to have more dwellings near the water. But in Melbourne, you know, it's always been the quarter-acre block, the driveway, the back garden, that sort of thing. Do you think if we simply changed our mindset and said to ourselves collectively, it is okay to live in a cheaper apartment versus a freestanding house, would that help?
18: Yeah, and I think that is what we've seen. I mean, I know the UDIA put out numbers recently that sort of 50% of Melbourne approved dwellings were apartments and 50% homes, right? Kind of for the first time in sort of the 21st century. So I think we are seeing that shift. I think younger people really value being close to amenity, close to transport, close to community, and close to the city. I think there's always going to be, you know, a large number of Australians who really, really like that sort of Australian dream style living. But I think for a lot of young people, being close to opportunity, being close to the city, and yeah, that means sort of, you know, trading the backyard for being able to be close to where you want to live and where you want to access. I think that's a trade-off people are much more willing to make.
17: All right, thank you for your time. Jonathan O'Brien there, semi-regular guest on the program, lead organiser at YIMBY Melbourne, which means Yes in My Backyard. They advocate for planning reform and housing abundance. And I agree with them. I still think, and this is what I found, well, there's a lot of things I found disappointing about the budget 2 weeks ago, but there was not much in there which is going to incentivize supply. They talked about putting more into infrastructure, maybe. But really what we need to do, if we've had this period of very high immigration, which we have, and most of those people aren't living, they're staying here now, we need to be building more accommodation. Let's call it accommodation or dwellings, whether it's a house, an apartment, a unit, a mixture of the two. It doesn't really matter. But we need more roofs to put over people's heads. And there wasn't much in the budget that does that. There was a bit to change the price of the dwelling stock that we already have, but not much to create anything new. 133693, mornings at 3aw.com.au. Calls and emails are coming up. Steve Pizzati is not far away. Do you have a car you actually enjoy driving? Like my mother, for example, hated driving and never, wouldn't matter what car you put her in, unless someone else was driving it, she didn't enjoy it. 133693 at 19 past.
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17: On house prices, we have an email here from Mick who says, I have 40 years plus experience in finance and real estate. I remember when interest rates hit 17 to 18% for home loans. I remember that too. I knew someone then. There was a state government program where you could have your home loan rate capped at only 13.5%. And someone I knew got that, and he thought he'd won the lottery because his home loan rate was only 13.5% when everybody else was paying 17 or 18. Mick says, houses continue to rise through this period and even through the global financial crisis. One of the most interesting things was during the pandemic, initially people assumed that house prices would collapse. But because governments around the world cut interest rates down to almost zero, of course, people realised you could borrow money during the pandemic if you still had a job at less than 2% per annum. I remember someone got a house loan at 1.9% fixed for 3 or 4 years. Now, those loans are all rolling off now, and I can tell you the replacement loan is not 1.9%. Very cheap for a while, those interest rates. 133693, visit a Mason and in a polite fashion tell your pricey telco where to go. Soto, hello.
23: Good morning, Tom. If the average price of a home in Melbourne is $1 million and they expect a 10% drop into 900, council valuations are based, council rates are based on valuations.
17: Yes.
23: How will the council cope with that reduction in income?
17: Well, you know what they do, Soto? You see, they start with how much money they need or they're allowed to charge and they just divide it up. So even if house prices fall, what councils will do is up the amount per unit of rateable value. So you won't see rates coming down. You might, though, see land tax coming down. So because that is a percentage of the assessed value of the land of the property. So I don't think council rates would change because councils are free to up the cents per, $100,000 that they charge rates. But land tax, which is a state government tax, that would probably fall. And in fact, in the last 12 months, quite a few people's land taxes bills have actually fallen, apparently. Now, Paul joins us. What have you seen, Paul?
24: Hi, Tom. So this was brought to my attention by a friend. So on George Street in South Melbourne, I've sent you pictures of a obelisk, a rectangular piece of artwork that has been installed on George Street. Basically, there's nothing there. There's a can recycling place and, interestingly, the art gallery that supplied the piece of art. Now, like I say, my pal was speaking to the workmen that were installing it at the time, and they told him that the Labour government for the area spent $15,000 on the roadworks and $26,000 on this rectangle, this gold rectangle.
17: So this gold rectangle, and it's in almost like an alleyway, isn't it?
24: There's nothing there. There's absolutely nothing. There's a gate for the company on a different road who were complaining that it's been stuck right outside their gate.
17: It's interesting, Paul, because I read a piece the other day saying Victoria in particular is obsessed with public art, like on the sides of freeways. You know, Peninsula Link's got like the hotel that isn't a hotel, and it's got the giant bird eating a chip and things like that. Paul, have you ever seen the movie 2001: A Space Odyssey?
24: A long time ago, yes.
17: Is it possible that this obelisk is paying homage to the one they found on the moon and another one rotating around Jupiter, I think it was, in that movie?
24: Well, the fact that Labour seemed to come out with so many obscure fantasy-type stuff, it could well be.
17: All right. Look, thank you, Paul. We've got the pictures of it. We'll put them up on our socials. It's like a cream and gold obelisk. It's like a form of public art, and according to Paul, it's cost $41,000 to buy and erect on an alleyway in South Melbourne. Paul, thank you. With that tip off, that word on the street, you can be in the running for our yearly prize for word on the street, $60,000 towards a Mercedes of your choice. Thanks to Mercedes-Benz Brighton, you'll get $5,000 more guaranteed for your trade-in, plus they'll hold the trade-in value until June the 30th. I mean, if you're into movies, there's another Stanley Kubrick movie, Full Metal Jacket. And when one of the American soldiers is set in the Vietnam War, a cowboy is shot by a sniper, you can also see an obelisk in the background, and people wonder if that too was a reference to 2001: A Space Odyssey. I digress. A lot of people took a lot of drugs in the late 1960s. Danny, hello.
0: Just wondering about the tax on the startups. Why don't they use the same principle they use on gas companies when they explore? Give them a break for whatever time it is. And that's it.
17: Well, there's talk that those negotiations on that very issue are actually happening up in Canberra as we speak, Danny, because the government has been really stung by criticism, like one of the Bassett brothers. Like they founded seek.com.au, you know, 25-odd years ago, and they're saying if you try and tax the equity in a startup too much, people won't take the risk of doing a startup. So, yeah, but the gas model is an interesting one. You get to write off the costs of the gas project over the revenue, which occurs in the future, and only once those costs have been paid for do you start paying tax, which, to be honest, is sort of the way that property investment is now going to take place. You'll have costs in the early years of owning a property if it's negatively geared, but you can only subtract those costs from the ultimate capital gain when you sell, whereas at the moment you can subtract them from other income like your salary. Jonathan, good morning.
4: Hey, Tom, how are you?
17: Yeah, good, Jonathan.
4: I just wanted to ask, I'm an 18-year-old teenager, and I've always come to believe that at a young age, I saved my money up, get an investment property, and I was going to stay at home for a while, see how that investment property goes, and build my income off that.
17: Yep.
4: But now that the housing market is going downhill, I'm not too sure if that's the best way to go about my financial status.
17: Okay, so what you're talking about is rent vesting. So you're not buying a home for you to live in. You're buying an investment property instead. Is that correct?
4: Correct.
17: Yeah. Look, I would say that probably for you, it's actually things have improved, because if properties do get a bit cheaper, your entry point might also come down a bit. And there is a view out there that rents will actually go up over the next 12 to 18 months. So you could buy a little cheaper and rent out for a bit more. So arguably that works. But, I mean, again, you'll be ultimately relying upon, not just income, but if you ever sell it, on a capital gain. So I'm not giving you financial advice because I'm not licensed to do that. I have to say that. But, look, I think the fundamentals of the property will reassert themselves, because Australia still has a growing population. The demand for housing over time will increase, and we don't build enough houses to keep up with immigration. So, look, I think it's worth looking at. But, you know, Jonathan, I'm much more comfortable in the share market, and, you know, that's another thing you could have a look at. News headlines now with, but I do like to hear an 18-year-old who wants to stay at home, save money and invest it. I think, and this is why the government didn't get all the praise it thought it might get after the budget, because a lot of younger people are saying, well, I want to invest money. I want to buy shares or a rental property or whatever. I don't want the government to take more tax out of my pocket. News headlines now with David Armstrong. David, good morning.
5: Good morning. The news at 11, you've had a bit of a win. The federal government will continue to fund the travel allowance for the parents of Corporal Cameron Baird.
17: Oh, well, thank God. I mean, it was such a penny-pinching, mean thing to do. It was $2,848 a year, I think it was.
5: Yep.
17: And Matt Keogh, who is the Veterans Affairs Minister, who scrapped it, spends $350,000 a year at our expense travelling around the place. So they've reinstated it, have they?
5: They have. They've seen the error of their ways. The minister has now intervened and reinstated all of that funding.
17: He was copying it on social media, I can tell you.
5: Absolutely getting it. Another day of fruitless negotiations between the United States and Iran. And as is the way in the past 90 minutes, the United States has given Iran a little bit of a touch-up, a little bit of a move along. Let's get these negotiations done.
17: What do they do? Will they drop a bomb?
5: Yeah, lots and lots of bombs. Significant strikes on Iranian boats in the Strait of Hormuz. Iranian missile sites have been taken out in what they claim has been a campaign of self-defence in the last 90 minutes or so.
17: The staff of Parks Victoria were protesting and wanting a pay rise yesterday. Do you think they might take a leaf out of Donald Trump's book here? This is the way you negotiate.
5: Well, you get it moving ahead. You've mentioned this in the past, and in New South Wales, e-bikes could soon be fitted with number plates.
17: Yes, yes, yes.
5: Draft legislation up there would form part of a broader effort to crack down on the devices, e-bikes up there to require number plates.
17: I can't see you driving in this morning at about 20 to 6. I had a cyclist, a male and female pair. They were all done up in their Tour de France gear and they're on their bikes.
5: No, good on them.
17: And that was all right, but I watched them ride through two sets of red lights. Exhibition Street and then Russell Street. And I thought, how do you think that the traffic rules don't apply to you? I mean, there was no cross traffic, but they stopped, looked, and just went through the red light. If they had a number plate, they wouldn't be able to do that.
5: I've fallen back in love with Tanasi Kokkinakis. He's the king of the five setters, the king of the big games.
17: He's the half of the special K.
5: He is, yeah. But he's had a horror run of injuries in the past year or so, but he had this big win at the French Open, five sets. 6-7, 6-2, 4-6, 6-3, 7-5. He came from 2-5 down in the fifth. That's hard.
17: You know, he'd be one of the few people on earth who I think has four Ks in his surname.
5: Okay, is that where you're taking it? Okay. Yeah. All of that at 11.
17: Thank you, David. 133-693, mornings at 3aw.com.au. For most of us, most of the time, driving is just a chore. We're in traffic, we're crawling along and whatever. But do you have a car that you actually enjoy driving, and why is that? Could be old, could be new, could be electric, could be petrol. If you have a car that you enjoy driving, I've got one. Tell us what it is and why. Steve Pizzati in a moment at 26 to 11.
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17: 23 to 11, Steve Pizzati in a moment, but Lisa rang us about half an hour ago. She reported a two-car collision on Bungour Road in Baxter. Ambulance Victoria said they responded to an incident. Actually, it was in Mooraduck at around about 10 to 9 this morning. Paramedics attended the scene, but good news, no emergency treatment or transport was needed.
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17: So several months ago, I bought a new budget car. It cost me $35,000 on the road, and it's an unusual vehicle. It's called a Renault Duster. In overseas markets, it's sold as a Dacia, which is a Romanian brand. So it's basically a capable El Cheapo car. It's a bit like what Skoda is to Volkswagen. Anyway, I enjoy driving it, not just because it's new, but because it's manual. It has a three-cylinder engine, which makes quite a strange sound. But I find myself, you know, even when I climb into it at 5:30 in the morning, thinking this is good. I'm enjoying. I like the gearbox. I like the way it handles, and I like the fact it didn't cost me very much money. Steve Pizzati, good morning.
26: Good morning, Tom. Good morning, everyone.
17: Firstly, is a three-cylinder engine somehow inherently unbalanced?
26: Not yet, absolutely. Mm. It's about as unbalanced as it gets. You've got twice as much rotating one way as the other, yes. So yeah.
17: And it makes it sound sort of like a diesel, like even though it's petrol.
26: Yeah, that's right.
17: Is that good?
26: Well, you know, you've got to go to great lengths to balance them, basically. And basically all engines are inherently imbalanced or unbalanced in one way, shape or form. You've got some other things that like straight sixes, V8s kind of are, V12s are even better. Mm. So basically the more pistons you've got, the more likely it's going to be balanced because you've now got things working in sort of unison, almost opposing each other,
17: doesn't,
26: if you like.
17: Doesn't the Bugatti Veyron have about 32 cylinders or something?
26: 16. But 16. Yeah, it's actually two V8s kind of bolted together. Good. In a way. Yeah, it's in this funny W shape. But yeah, it's an unbalanced engine, yes.
17: What's a car that you enjoy driving a lot? Even if it's in traffic, even if you're having to, so not just on a racetrack, but yeah, just a car you like to get in and turn the key and away you go.
26: Yeah, typically I mean it's like anything. It depends on your mood, I suppose. And if you're in traffic and it's annoying, I want something quiet and comfortable and smooth, and you know, the things that Rolls-Royce, for example, used to say about their cars. And now my daily driver, which is an electric car, actually does that really well. But having said that, there are times where I want something that puts a grin on your face the minute you turn the key and off you go. So what I find is that speed or, you know, fast cars aren't necessarily fun to drive. So that's an important distinction. Yeah. Mm.
17: Yes, I agree. I know an old chap also called Tom who may well be listening, and he is a Porsche Targa. So it has, and it's a modern one. And so it's not a convertible. It's not a hard top. It's sort of in between.
26: Mm.
17: But the old ones, you actually had to physically take the roof off yourself and put it somewhere. The new one, you know, it's all electronic. He presses a button and the theatre of all these things open and shut. And he loves, I've seen him.
26: It's
17: just
26: mechanical
17: sits there.
26: Origami, those things. Yeah.
17: And he opens it and closes it and opens it. And then he drives it, say, down to the shops. And then he hopes that someone else will stand there and watch it being opened and closed. My daughter was playing football on the weekend, and a lot of boys turned up to watch from her school.
26: Right.
17: And some of them in year 12 have their licenses now.
26: Mm.
17: They all drive utes. And they park them.
26: Tradie trucks.
17: Tradie trucks.
26: Yeah, yeah.
17: And they park them backwards facing the oval, and they sit
26: in the back.
17: Deck chairs in the rear tray. And she said to me that that's all they want to drive is ute. And Jackson, who's paneling for us now, he is very pleased with himself because he is a newly acquired ute. It's very, very large. He says he feels like the king of the road in it.
26: Yeah.
17: And
26: which is problematic, but we'll get on to that.
17: And
26: yeah,
17: he loves the feeling it gives him when he

0: That's the whole point, is that it's got to make you feel a particular way. And I think now, the more, I mean, I don't want to get off onto a tangent, but I mean, everything is about AI. You know, you talk, AI just permeates every discussion you have these days. And I think as the world goes further and further towards that kind of automation and having computers do things for us, I think we're going to value things that are thought of by humans and then made by hand and make you feel a certain way. And I think that's going to become more and more valuable.
1: See, for example, I also think the way cars looked in the 60s and early 70s, the muscle car era, you know, the American approach was, don't worry about wind tunnels and things. If we needed to go faster, we'll just put an even bigger engine in it.
0: Yeah, exactly. You know,
1: 7.5 litres. But the point was, they came up with some iconic designs. You know, the Ford Mustang of that era is a fantastic looking car. The General Motors equivalent, the Camaro, also a beautiful looking car.
0: Yeah.
1: And
0: the local product, your Monaros.
1: That's right,
0: and
1: they look great.
0: Falcons, yeah.
1: And the fact is, okay, they weren't super efficient or whatever, but most of the time you're not driving at a speed where that makes any difference anyway. So having cars that look nice, and that's something that's lacking from modern cars, particularly Chinese EVs.
0: Yeah.
1: To be honest, with a few exceptions, they all look pretty much the same.
0: Yeah, exactly right. And you know, we're going to get some people that probably ring up and say, oh, my Chinese EV is a great car. And then what they will normally do is spout a shopping list of things. Oh, it's got this and that. You go, no, how does it make you feel?
1: Yes.
0: And so those cars are the opposite to what you're talking about.
1: All right, cars you actually enjoy driving, even in, you know, bad traffic and whatever. I'm quite liking my little Renault Duster. It's a 6-speed manual. It has an unusual sounding engine, but what's the word I'm looking for? It just has a certain sort of appeal to me. Rob joins us. Rob, good morning.
2: Yeah, morning, Tom.
1: Go ahead, Rob.
2: I've got a 1985 Ford Transit X Australia Post with slidey doors.
1: Now, can I tell you, so this is one of those red vans that Australia Post used to drive?
2: Correct.
1: Yeah, now, Steve, I don't understand why more cars don't have sliding doors. You think about it, you go to the shopping centre, all the cars are jammed together.
0: Yeah.
1: You just, you know, you think some kid's going to open his door into your car and dent it. And if we all had sliding doors,
0: that's not a problem.
1: Happen.
0: And I'm with you on that. I mean, you know, as cars are getting bigger, and we know they are, the car spaces don't seem to be keeping up with the sizes of the cars that are out there. And so, yeah, I think sliding doors make a lot of sense. And actually, I remember seeing those sorts of cars as a kid, or those early Ford Transit vans. And what used to blow me away was the fact that the driver would drive it with the sliding door open. So
1: yes.
0: You could actually see
1: just
0: the driver.
1: Throw things out. Yes. So,
0: exactly right. Usually without a seatbelt.
1: I remember a car I enjoyed driving was I had a 1978 Kingswood in the 90s, and it was rusty, it was dented, and you didn't care. Like sometimes I'd just kick it just for the sake of it. And now they're worth a bit. I think I sold it for $200 or something.
0: Of course you did.
1: But the point was, having a car, it didn't matter what happened to it because it was fairly bulletproof, and it already had, it was my stepfather's former car. So he'd already driven it into the dirt anyway, and it had rust and scratches and dents and things all over it. Still went fine.
0: Yeah, yeah.
1: So the point being, I didn't worry about it.
0: There's a lot to be said about a car you don't fuss over, let's put it that way.
1: Yes. All right, 1-3-6-9-3, cars you actually enjoy driving or indeed just looking at. Calls in a moment at 14 to 11.
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5: 11 to 11, weather now for Roth Newton's 20% off lounge suite sale, 20% off Lazy Boy IMG and Australian made. It's currently 16, our forecast top today, just at 19. Cars you actually enjoy driving or even just looking at. Susan, good morning.
6: 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Tom, I was up for a new car a little while ago, and so I set my my car I've driven for years and years down as my paddock pond on the farm. 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And now I proudly drive my 2011 Subaru XT 6-speed manual.
5: Yeah, well, the Subarus are a fabulous do-anything vehicle, Susan. I mean, they've got all-wheel drive, they're reliable. They're not, well, apart from the go-fast versions, they're not that fast. But, you know, I mean, they're a good car for Australia, aren't they, Steve?
7: Yeah, very much so. And the brand loyalty, the, you know, retention rates of Subaru are amongst the very best in the industry. So typically when you buy one, you tend to, you know, keep buying them, and in this case with Susan, fix them up and continue to drive them.
5: I've got a friend who lives in Mansfield. He goes up to Mount Buller and stuff, and he's driving around on some pretty bad roads. And he only will drive a Subaru Outback. He just says, I don't need a great hulking SUV. I just need I need all-wheel drive, but it doesn't have to be, you know, off-road all-wheel drive.
7: Yeah.
5: And he says Subarus are incredibly popular in the high country.
7: Yeah, very much so, because they still retain sort of a car feel. As you say, they're not this big hulking SUV and they're not super jacked up, but they've got good ground clearance, but they've got kind of car-like handling, so it's a good compromise.
5: Adrian, good morning.
8: Hey, good morning, Tom. So since I've been 25, I've owned Porsches as my Sunday car. My current one is a bit old, and it's a Porsche 911 Turbo. It's manual, it's red, best colour for Porsche. It's got black interior, really sought after. I can take it up to, I go to Eildon a lot. Even though it's manual, it's got cruise control. You can set it at like speed limit and go through the spur without touching the brakes. It's just handles like a well-trained dog.
5: Now, is this one of the first ones from the late 70s?
8: No, it's a bit newer than that.
5: Okay, yeah. Because the Steve, I haven't driven one myself, but someone did take me for a drive in one once. the very early Porsche turbos were like real, they used to call them widow makers. I mean, if you lost control, then, you know, all sorts of bad things could happen.
7: Yeah, those 930s, as they're known, are very much have that reputation. A lot of it had to do with the fact that, you know, they were basically the first cars in the world to have a turbocharger. And so they had a huge amount of lag. And so, you know, when you put your foot down, nothing would happen. And then when it came on boost,
5: everything happened
7: all at once. And then, of course, it only had a 4-speed manual, so which meant that the gaps between the gears were quite big. So every time you shifted gear, it would go out of boost again.
5: Back into the whole thing
7: exactly would happen every single time.
5: Well, that would keep you occupied.
7: Yes, I think people call it exciting. Let's put it that way. Yes, on tram tracks especially.
5: Rob, hello.
9: Yeah, good morning, guys. About 3 years ago, I downsized my daily drive to a 1998 Mazda MX-5 1.8. And without any word of a lie, that is the best and most rewarding car I've ever had in my entire life.
5: Yes, I a couple of years ago drove it would have been the 2024 version of that car. And they're still a fabulous car. They're simple, they're lightweight, they don't have a particularly large engine. I think they top out at about 2 litres, definitely manual, not automatic. And Steve, really the Mazda MX-5 is the better version of the old MG, isn't it?
7: Oh, exactly. I'm so glad someone called up with the MX-5 because I think that's kind of almost the anti-modern car. So they're small, they're very light. The current one that you drove is about 1,100 kilos, which is literally half the weight of most cars these days. Manual gearbox, two-seat, two doors, and just... it's proof that you don't need to drive fast to have a lot of fun. And so I think there is this saying in motoring that says it's more fun to drive a slow car fast than a fast car slow.
5: Yeah.
7: So if you've got a big, powerful car, but I have to sort of trundle around with it, that's more annoying than, you know, sort of wringing the neck off your MX-5.
5: The only thing I found was, given so many people drive hulking SUVs, you feel very small.
7: Yeah, you're very low, aren't you?
5: Low down, you're looking at the
7: wheel nuts. Yeah.
5: John, hello.
10: Oh, good morning, guys. My daily driver, is a 1996 XJ Sport Jag. It holds the road well. I feel comfortable in it. And as you said about the other cars alongside you, yes, you are low and you look up and you're looking at their hubcaps or something. But to go on a trip, on a cruise with it, it's beautiful. It has everything I want.
5: Yeah.
10: It even has a cassette player.
5: it's not easy.
7: Hope he's got a pencil in the glove box to sort of, you know, when the tape pops out, you can wheel it back.
5: Well, those Jags, I mean, always an adventure because you could drive somewhere, but you're never entirely sure you'll be able to return.
7: You're going to get back, exactly right. Yeah, look, I mean, having said that, those XJs especially, that's when Jaguars were Jaguars, you know what I mean? So I think, they're probably the last of those traditional Jags.
5: Well, just on there quickly, I mean, Jaguar's at a point now where it doesn't actually make any cars right now. Aren't they about to go through some massive change and no one's quite sure what it is, but it's coming?
7: Yeah, exactly right. They're going full electric apparently, although who knows, they don't know themselves. And so, yeah, it's a completely different car. They want to reposition themselves up against your Bentleys of the world versus being up against BMWs and Audis and that sort of thing. So who knows?
5: That. Yeah. Remember the motto of Jaguar, grace, space and pace.
7: Pace, yeah, exactly.
5: We'll leave it there. Steve, good to talk with you.
7: Thanks so much, Tom.
5: At 5 short.
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25: 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Fiona Ellis-Jones here from Your News Now. It's a chilly 13 degrees this morning. 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
5: Righto, it is just on 11 o'clock, so news coming up in a moment with David Armstrong. After the news, I'm going to play you a drill rap video. Well, I'll play you the audio part of it. Why are we playing drill rap here on 3AW? It's certainly not my music of choice, but it's a video and a song that's been produced by, I guess I'll call them an African-Australian gang right here in Melbourne. It glorifies stealing cars, it glorifies home invasions, it glorifies using machetes and long knives. It is hideous in how open they are about it. But I want to find out like what they're actually doing. And does the fact that these young offenders never even seem to get punished under our system, is that the reason they can so openly and brazenly brag about their criminal acts? That's ahead. Tim Lamb will also join us to discuss the Essendon Football Club and your calls, 133-693.
4: 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Gold Central Victoria. National news now.
26: 17 degrees in Melbourne. Morning fog, possible showers, and a top today, 19. 11 o'clock. Good morning. I'm David Armstrong. Brad Scott's been sacked as Essendon coach. Dean Solomon set to take over the reins. With just one win from the past 24 games, Essendon's board decided on the weekend his time at the club is over. Scott still has 18 months to run on his contract. 3AW football Sam McClure says Dean Solomon left the board to take on the role as defensive coach. And now he is the anointed one.
27: That would be accurate. And he's done it before, right? He was a caretaker coach at Gold Coast. So, you know, he's always had ambitions to coach again. Whether he puts his hand up for the job full time remains to be seen.
26: The federal government will continue to fund travel allowances for the parents of Corporal Cameron Baird. The VC recipient was killed in Afghanistan in 2013. His parents, Doug and Kay, travelled to schools and RSL clubs around the country, sharing the story of their son. Veterans Affairs had cut the $2,800 travel allowance, but the minister has now intervened and reinstated that funding. Fires destroyed a building at the Westgate Bridge Industrial Estate in Spotswood. A car was ran through a roller door of a lawyer's office at the site around 2:30 this morning. Objects were then thrown inside, which started the fire. Assistant Chief Fire Officer Greg Christensen says 50 firefighters were brought in to battle the intense blaze.
28: At the height of the fire, we've had roughly around 14
0: FRV firefighting appliances with a number of our specialist aerial appliances combating the fire. Our crews have worked incredibly hard to try and contain the fire to the structure of origin, and we've limited the spread to surrounding factories.
26: US Central Command has launched new airstrikes on Iran. It's destroyed Iranian boats which are laying mines in shipping lanes, while also targeting inland missile sites. In New South Wales, shared e-bikes could soon be fitted with number plates. Draft legislation would form part of a broader effort to crack down on the devices. Well, the UK has recorded its hottest May on record, with the thermometer topping 34.8 degrees Celsius in London. Michael Kill from London's Nighttime Industries Association telling 3AW, no one wants to be inside at the moment.
1: It is record 33.5 degrees today, which blows, you know, all the records out the window. So, yeah, I think everyone's sort of just suffering with the heat. Great weather, but not to be working in and not to be sat inside a club or anything. I think the beer gardens are where it's going to be at.
26: Well, a convoy of 64 B double road tankers will continue to be used to supply fuel in the long-running saga with Australia's Antarctic icebreaker. The vessel is banned from travelling under Hobart's Tasman Bridge due to its size. Now, a three-year-long dispute is threatening a $2 million federal grant. In finance, the All Ordinaries down 56, our dollar 71.75 US.
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26: Tanasi Kokkinakis has no idea how long his body will hold up after a trademark five-set win in Paris. The injury-plagued Aussie came back from 2-5 in the fifth to win a first-round thriller against Frenchman Terence Atman at the French Open, 6-7, 6-2, 4-6, 6-3, 7-5. Kokkinakis says he'll keep going as long as he can.
2: Stuff like today where that's the reason I kept trying to come back from these injuries, to have moments like that on court, because I know when I'm retired and nothing will really compare to that.
26: Wins also for Alex de Minaur and Daria Kazatkina. Socceroos have lost one of their key attacking players for the FIFA World Cup. Riley McGree has been ruled out after picking up an injury in the Champions playoff final for Middlesbrough. New York Knicks lead the Cleveland Cavaliers 61-37 in the second quarter of Game 4 of the Eastern Conference Finals. And tickets for the final MotoGP at Phillip Island on sale later today. That's the latest news and sport.
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3: Channel 2 today, Bendigo 19, Maryborough and Castlemaine 18, Ballarat 16. Tomorrow, partly cloudy, shower 2 in Ballarat. Bendigo, Maryborough 18, Castlemaine 17, Ballarat 15 degrees for the top tomorrow.
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5: Seven past 11. I'm going to play some audio in a moment. I'll call them an African-Australian gang. It's made their own music video. It's drill rap, which is a genre of music I cannot stand. But they glorify all the criminal acts that they do. Home invasions, attacks with machetes, stealing cars, all this sort of thing. Some of the language is a bit rough. Some of it is racially charged, but they're black, and so they can use words like this, as you might hear. It is brazen, though. They talk and glorify their criminality. And I do wonder whether the lack of consequences for youth crime in this state is now leading to this sort of thing. I believe that what they're doing is, in effect, challenging other gangs and saying, look at us, we are the toughest. If you oppose us, we will deal with you, or words to that effect. Anyway, we'll play that in a moment and try and work out what it actually means. A lot of emails are coming in about cars that you love to drive. Graham says, I have a 1996 Chevrolet Corvette. It's six-speed manual, left-hand drive, all original, and I love it. And David Armstrong told us about 40 minutes ago that the New South Wales government is thinking about registering e-bikes. Kerry says, as if they're not going to put fake plates on, only people who do the right thing will get affected by this. Yeah, well, that might be true. 133693, Danny, good morning.
10: Good morning, Tom. Thanks for taking my call.
5: Pleasure.
10: 2 points, if I may. I love listening to you, but I'm going to ask you to check on a statistic, a comment you made an hour ago about underground power lines. I used to work for a company called Ascon. 40 years ago.
5: Mm.
10: I worked there for a year. There was 300 men working in that one factory in Wellington Road. We used to shot blast, galvanise, cut, drill, bend all the girders that did the southeast, you know, through Warrigal and packing them all the high tensile power lines. And I can't believe in a country district it would be more expensive to put power lines underground than to install them on high tensile power lines.
5: Well, look, I can only go on what I recall from the aftermath of the Bushfire Royal Commission, which admittedly was now 16 years ago, that while it was a recommendation of the committee that all high-capacity power lines be put underground, that it probably wouldn't happen because of the expense. And when you look at VNI West, I mean, given the pressure that government budgets are under, if it was cheaper to put them underground, you'd think that they would do that, wouldn't you?
10: I think so, but I just find it hard to believe. But can I have one more point?
5: Sure.
10: One more? Earlier this morning, you were talking about the corruption and standover tactics of what's going on with CMFU and the criminal element. My dad was a policeman. I loved criminology, and I believe that there's a lot of fear out there. I think it's not going any further, because I think, you know, this underworld is pretty evil, and there's death threats going around and all sorts of things. I mean, you just got to see all the shootings that are happening now, and I think there'd be a lot of people in high places scared to push this through.
5: Well, that's a good point, Danny. And, you know, like, you're getting businesses that aren't paying protection money to gangs or aren't buying the illegal alcohol that doesn't have excise on it, and they're getting their businesses firebombed. So you might be right. And it may well be that one of the reasons that when it comes to the big build, no one of any substance has come forward and said this is exactly what is happening, because they fear for their lives. I mean, I just don't know. But, you know, if we give in to all that, we're basically saying let the criminals dominate and run our streets. But look, speaking of that, we came across this morning. So it's by three young men who call themselves B Sav, M Buta, and T Glitz. I doubt they were the names that they were christened with. They appear to be members of a gang, although we don't know. And they've come up with quite a professionally produced music video. Now, it's in the drill rap style, which I can guarantee most of you will not like. But it appears to glorify home invasions, fighting with machetes, stealing cars. They actually say we don't need a key to steal your car because they've got the device that can, imitate the push-button start. And they're openly and brazenly glorifying gang violence on our streets. Here it is.
11: I'm

0: Some of the sayings, we're armed and dangerous, and they're not armed and dangerous. And, you know, they show themselves with knives and sitting in an expensive car and doing a mock home invasion. And look, I think it's a challenge to other gangs, but I think it's also just brazenly that they might be trying to recruit members into their gang, if that's what it is. It's quite professionally produced. They're all, and again, I'll use the term African-Australian for want of a better term, as in they, I'm guessing by their accents that they are Australian now, but, or they've been here for a while, but they're clearly all of African appearance. And it's just blatant. It's brazen. Our next guest is a criminology lecturer at Macquarie University, Dr. Vincent Hurley. Good morning.
1: Morning, Tom. Thanks for having me.
0: I don't know if you're a fan of the drill rap genre, but...
1: Tom, I'm with you. I hate drill. It's just so irritating.
0: So the three, I'll say, young men in question, it's a bit hard to tell their ages. They might be late teens, they might be early 20s, but the video, they seem to be glorifying gang violence, knives, home invasions, car theft, that sort of thing. Now, we don't know for certain that they actually do these things in real life or whether they're just pretending to do it as part of this song. But what do you think they're trying to achieve?
1: Yeah, that's a good point. So drill actually came out of Chicago in the 2000s as a result of, you know, violent gang warfare. And you're absolutely right in your comments earlier that they use drill to keep a score of their exploits, whether it be, you know, stabbing people, home invasion, stealing cars. But they keep score to actually boast to other criminal gangs that they are more powerful than the other gangs. They also use it, as you rightly point out, to try and recruit people into their gang so they are the most powerful. So it's all about bravado.
0: Right. Now, look, I know you've only just heard a bit of that then, but, I mean, should we assume that what they're singing about or rapping about is what they really do? Again, there's scenes of them doing a home invasion. There's scenes of them sitting in an expensive car. They've got very long knives verging on machetes. I mean, can we assume from all this that this is probably what they actually do?
1: Yeah, it's a reasonable assumption to make, absolutely. So what they're trying to do is, you know, they want to brand themselves as a distinct identity in the criminal underworld better than anyone else. And it goes to play into that, for want of a better phrase, you know, the street subculture of violence that, you know, you've got the outlaw motorcycle gangs, for example, and in, you know, in Australia, you've got the Alamedine crime family. So this is just another, what they call the subculture of street violence or street gangs. But it goes to show their, the fact that they commit these crimes, it goes to their authenticity as a currency, again, to recruit people and to take over other gangs, to threaten them.
0: Does the fact that they're all of African appearance mean anything?
1: Some would say that those people are marginalised in communities, that, you know, they've come from refugee families and they're searching for an identity. That is one explanation. Or it could be that, you know, for whatever reason, those people are just attracted to, you know, the US-based drill history or where it came from, you know, from the African-Americans, where it actually originated from. So, look, it could be a number of different explanations for why people are attracted to it.
0: One of the things that concerns me, and I don't really understand about our criminal justice system, is, you know, if I speed or drink drive, I get the book thrown at me, penalties, loss of license, fines, all that sort of thing. But, you know, if you're an underage offender and you set fire to someone's business, you only get a community corrections order. It seems to me we're very tough on people who do the wrong thing behind the wheel, but we're not very tough on 15, 16, 17-year-olds who, you know, commit crimes of arson and things like that. Does that seem strange that our justice system operates like that?
1: Yes, particularly behind what you would call a keyboard warrior or social media warrior, where they get out and they, you know, total disregard for any individuals in society, and then they go out and commit the crime. Of course, naturally, the police have to be able to prove that they've committed the offence, just because they, what they say they post and they boast about a crime doesn't necessarily mean they've committed it. But it goes to play into the psyche of, you know, these youth gangs that, you know, it is acceptable to go around and you carry machetes and do home invasions and things like that.
0: And finally, you know, we hear that some of these teenagers who are pleading guilty to crimes of arson, all the firebombings that are happening at the moment, they're getting paid by older people to do it, up to $20,000 per firebombing. I mean, again, without knowing much about this gang's history, are they becoming guns or firebombers for hire now?
1: Oh, yeah, absolutely. So organised crime syndicates are outsourcing, you know, hits. They're outsourcing arsons, outstalling steel motor vehicles, you know, for cool cars. So the outsourcing actually saves the organised crime syndicate money because they're happy to pay almost the lowest bidder, which is generally just some type of the idiot who sees that money and gives no consequences or thought to what they're actually doing. You know, if anyone flashed $5,000-$10,000 in front of a 16-year-old, they don't think of the consequences. They'll take that cash and the organised crime syndicate, they don't give a stuff.
0: And in many cases, there really aren't any consequences, even if they are caught and end up in the criminal justice system. Thank you for your time, Dr. Vincent Hurley there, criminology lecturer at Macquarie University. Look, again, this could be, I'll play devil's advocate, it could be a group of African-Australian kids who are trying to appear to be something that they are not. But I looked at the video and it seemed to me they knew exactly what they were doing. We're armed, we're dangerous, we steal cars, we fight with machetes, we break into people's homes, and they're also issuing challenges to other gangs, saying, we'll come and get you. Anyway, 133693, mornings at 3aw.com.au. But again, talking about police investigations, they could seriously look at this video and that would give them a few starting points as to some young men they could start investigating. Calls and emails are ahead. Tim Lane, not far away. I want to talk about the Eston Football Club. Two things have happened. One is very sad, the death of Neil Danaher yesterday afternoon. And look, that was inevitable. And he lived longer than anybody thought someone with motor neuron disease could live. His charity, Fight MND, will continue to raise money. But to date, they've raised $120 million, which is an extraordinary effort. But on the day after that happens, the Eston Football Club announces the sacking of Brad Scott. Again, probably inevitable. I just think the timing was bad. And who is next for the Eston Football Club? 133693, mornings at 3aw.com.au at 19 past 11.
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6: On Gold Central Victoria, your say now with Tom Elliott, thanks to Moama RSL. 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
7: It is 22 past 11. Emails on the drill rap gang video we just played you a bit of. Stefan says that gang doesn't need to scare other gangs with knives. Their atrocious singing will do the job. Yeah, couldn't agree more. And Peter says those rappers definitely do not reflect Australian values. Well, yeah, I mean, I would have said that, Peter, but maybe now they do because we've got, you know, firebombings and gang warfare and all sorts of things happening around Melbourne. And Frida says, my son is a policeman and he says it's the minimum sentences that matter, not the maximum sentences. Well, look, Frida, we've got State Opposition Leader Jess Wilson coming in just after the 9 o'clock news tomorrow. And I want to have a broad-ranging discussion about a few different things with her, but I do want to have a focus on the criminal justice system because I don't think increasing maximum sentences for various crimes, like the desecration of a war memorial, does much. I think you've got to have tough minimum sentences such that the magistrates have no choice but to put someone in jail for doing certain things. 133693, Jack, good morning.
8: Good morning, Tom. Listen, mate, I just need to make a couple of points and some facts because it's important to me because I lost my brother 20 years ago through drugs. Now, I only found out after he died who he was involved with. Now, he was involved in the Mockville crew and the Hobson crew. And I can tell you, mate, you know, our streets today are far, far worse. Half these burnings of shops and premises would be about turf where they're moving their cocaine. Now, the cocaine usage that was reported over the last 24 hours in Australia has gone up by 69% in 12 months, with other drugs increasing. And the previous year, cocaine use increased by, I think it was 25 to 35%. So that means it's doubled in just over 2 years. So these burnings, as much as yes, alcohol may be a fact, I worked in hotels myself for many years, it's turf where they're moving their drugs, and they see if they burn those places out, they have to buy their drugs at two places up the road, and that's a fact, Tom.
7: Well, that's interesting, Jack, and it doesn't surprise me. Look, the different explanations I've heard, some are just good old-fashioned standover tactics, as in pay us the money each week or your business gets burnt. There is this idea that illicit alcohol is being sold, a bit like illicit cigarettes. And as you say, maybe the drug trade is involved as well. And maybe it's a combination of all three. Thank you. Troy, hello.
9: Hi, Tom. There's a blueprint on how to sort this out, and it's been done in El Salvador by Bukele. Just build a big prison, and anyone associated with these gangs and crimes, you just put them in prison.
7: Yeah, and the prison's brutal, isn't it? They shave their heads and, they all have to line up on their knees each day and that sort of thing, don't they?
9: We don't have to go that far, but there's a blueprint. They went from the murder capital of the world to the safest country in South America.
7: Yeah, and they basically got tough. I mean, they got tough and they threw people in jail and they threw all their associates in jail. And I've heard that the jail itself is an absolute hellhole, but, yeah, maybe that's what we need to do. Look, again, we have built jails. We're not putting people in them. And, again, I do want to talk to Jess Wilson about this tomorrow because it is not – the police can go and investigate these criminals and investigate them, charge them, haul them before a court. But if courts keep letting them out, particularly if they're under the age of 18, like you can see that the police would get less and less motivated to try and catch them in the first place. And the only way to stop the courts just letting out younger offenders is to have minimum sentences. You are found guilty of this crime, you will spend at least 2 years in jail or something like that. Kim, good morning.
10: Good morning, Tom.
1: I was looking at AI this morning on the 5% home deposit scheme, and I noticed that some 300,000 people have now taken up that offer.
7: Yeah, they have.
1: And when I also hear on the news that the house prices have dropped between 5 and 10%, coupled with potential further interest rates this year and a government determined to lower house prices, my question to you is, at what point do the banks move on these people who have come into negative equity on their housing?
7: Well, that's a good question. We did touch upon it before. But, yeah, a lot of those people would be thinking, gee, that wasn't a smart move. Look, as long as someone is servicing their mortgage and not in arrears, generally speaking, the banks won't move on them because they're like, well, you know, as long as you're paying us back, then, because remember, the mortgage payments are both interest and principal. So over time, the amount that the bank is owed goes down. But the banks do have to make provisions each year for loans that fall into disrepair. But because they've got that cushion of 15% government, it amounts to government equity, where the government guarantees another 15% of the loan, I think the banks will be okay because that's enough of a cushion. House prices would have to fall 20% before they were seriously at risk of losing money. And I know that is not impossible, but unlikely. Thank you, Kim. But again, it's one of these things when you meddle with the housing market. So the government and many governments of both persuasions have tried to give financial incentives to, you know, first home buyers. First home buyers grants, you know, state and federal, guaranteeing a 15% of the cost of the house, so you only have to save up a 5% deposit. And then you come up with what happened on budget night, where they actually actively want to lower the price of housing by removing investors from the housing market, or at least lowering them. And you suddenly think, wow, last year you were trying to help people bid up the price of houses, which happened, and now you're trying to reduce the value of those same houses. So, you know, both policies put together don't work very well. Michael, good morning.
2: Oh, good morning, Tom. How are you?
7: Good, Michael.
2: That's good. Yeah, just getting back to all these bombings, fires and people running their trucks and cars through shops and that. I don't know if it's a good thing or not a good thing, but... You know, I come from Calabria, and for years there, every small region has got their mafia. And if you've got a shop, you pay insurance, and no one will touch you.
7: Yeah. Well, insurance, but it's not insurance, is it? It's a payment to the local gang, isn't it?
2: That's right. Exactly. Yeah.
7: Your surname's not Corleone, is it? Well... But, you know, what is interesting is you don't get the impression that what's happening at the moment is sort of like that. You know, there's not much honour to it. You're asking, you know, underage kids and giving them thousands of dollars to go and set fire to a shop. Like, it's not done the old-fashioned way, is it?
2: No, it's not, but they don't have a what do you call it, Centrelink there in Italy.
7: Yeah.
2: You know, these kids want money too, but they're not doing any of these crimes because they know they'll get hit by the mafia.
7: Yeah, well, there's no disincentive here. Well, there is. I mean, I'm sure the criminal gangs do fight with each other to the extent that they are organised gangs. Well, they certainly don't make good the damage that they cause, I can guarantee that. Thank you, Michael. News headlines now with David Armstrong. David, good morning.
5: Good morning. Drill rap.
7: Mm.
5: Yeah.
7: Well, that's probably the first and last time you'll hear drill rap here on 3AW.
5: Do they have it at Eurovision?
7: Well, there's nothing stopping it because, you know, they have heavy metal and they have power ballads and they have all sorts, they have pop and so, but it's just, I mean, I don't like any rap music or hip hop, but that's one of the worst forms.
5: They seemed a bit upset, didn't they?
7: Well, they're very angry.
5: They're very angry. Mm. Okay. The news at midday, Melbourne's landmarks to be lit up in blue tonight in honour of AFL and M&D campaigner Neil Danaher, who passed away yesterday. Premier Jacinta Allen making that announcement a short time ago. Eddie Summerfield has spent the last 3.5 hours in the cafe out at Essendon Football Club because Brad Scott's been sacked as coach. Dean Solomon to take over. There will be a news conference, I think it's 12:45 this afternoon, so it's been a long morning for Eddie. A lot of fans have turned up there to offer some support. The payout will be big, 18 months outstanding on the contract. What's that, $1.5, $2 million?
7: Well, the Dons are playing West Coast. I think it's about $1.8 million. But the Dons are playing West Coast in WA this coming Sunday.
5: Oh, what's the...
7: And I just wonder if they'll do what Carlton did and suddenly turn things around.
5: What's the betting line? Well, no, we're not allowed to say that.
7: No, I can't say that.
5: We have more ISIS brides and their children arriving home later today. 7 women and 12 children. One of them was not allowed to leave Damascus, had a temporary exclusion order placed on her. So they can stop them coming here if they choose. This was a temporary exclusion order to keep one of the women there. And in sport, as we farewell Brad Scott, 19,000 fans have turned out for a street party to farewell Manchester City soccer manager Pep Guardiola. He's a very interesting chap. Highlight for me, there was a video message from basketball legend Michael Jordan.
7: Really?
5: How cool would that be?
7: Well, I wonder if 19,000 Eastern supporters are going to queue up to say goodbye to Brad Scott.
5: In the stocks, in the Fed Square. All of that at midday.
7: 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I do think the timing of the announcement of the sacking of Brad Scott was awkward, occurring the morning after the death of Neil Danaher. I also want to talk about manners, or lack thereof, and I look forward to your calls. 133693 at 27 to midday.
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7: 23 to 12. Tim Lane joins us in a moment. First, though, some emails. Paul says, Tom, do not promote that gang for free. You are giving them free promotion. Well, Paul, every time we talk about criminals or crime and we publicise it, people say don't do it. But we have to talk about these things. We have to try and find out what it means. Is it real? Will it cause yet another uptick in criminal activity? On cars you enjoy driving, Adele says, I still enjoy my 13-year-old Volvo C70 hardtop convertible. There is nothing nicer, Adele says, than driving with the roof down on a beautiful sunny day. And Stuart says, so my $1.4 million home will soon be worth just $1.2 million. Young home buyers still can't afford this, says Stuart. Yeah, well, that's a good point. 1-3-6-9-3, escape your pricey telco. 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So we've heard today that the Eston board decided as early as Saturday to sack Brad Scott. Obviously, they were not happy about the loss to Richmond on Friday night by 3 goals. They announced it this morning. And in the wake, less than 24 hours earlier, of Neil Danaher's death, I think the timing of the club was poor. Tim Lane is a key member of 3AW's football commentary team. He joins us now. Tim, good morning.
20: Good morning, Tom. Good to be with you.
7: Should Essendon have just maybe waited another day, like to announce Brad Scott sacking tomorrow instead of this morning?
20: I think if they had their druthers, it probably would have been the way to go. I'm just not sure, you know, how concerned they were that with, you know, more than one person and, in fact, a coterie of people knowing that the decision had been made, that they just needed to get it out there. But it is, I mean, the timing is excruciatingly bad, isn't it?
7: Yeah, it is. I mean, it was only a couple of months ago. Did Essendon beat Melbourne and a lot of the same power brokers were saying, Brad Scott's the man to win us our next flag. I mean, that has changed very quickly, hasn't it?
20: The president said that. So, I mean, it's that result is just about the outlier of the season so far when you think about it, because Melbourne have done so well and yet somehow the Bombers knocked them off. Yes, look, you never know with these things just what's happening inside. I've been a Brad Scott fan. I think he's a person of quality. I thought he was a terrific appointment when Essendon persuaded him, and that's another unfortunate aspect. I think he was in some ways doing it, you know, reluctantly because he had a job at the AFL, which he would have been secure in for as long as he liked, I would imagine. But back he came to coaching that drug that once it is into your system, it seems you just can't get rid of. And here he is. So it's sad for him. Some at the club, I think, would, you know, feel bad about it. But it's been a divided joint for a long time, and they have not been able to get it together. And, in fact, they make Carlton look good.
7: Well, that's going to be our next question. I mean, are Carlton is now sort of competing in the same market for a new coach?
20: I guess so, yes. I think that's probably the case. Carlton made it pretty clear that they want a fresh coach, you know, someone new, young, relatively young in sort of coaching experience terms. I think that is the right way to go. They're the ones who are doing best at this, you know, filled with ambition. Now, whether Essendon are viewing it the same way, I don't know. I mean, I said they're divided and have been for a long time, and a figure of all of that is James Hird. His name will be part of it all, although my knowledge, such as it is, of the Essendon Football Club would suggest that that won't happen, but it will be, I'd imagine, part of the conversation.
7: I've always felt that if you barracked for a club or played for a club, you shouldn't coach the club. Like, I remember when Michael Voss started at Carlton, he went on how he loved barracking for Carlton when he was a kid, and he loved Kenny Hunter and Peter Bezusto and people like that, and, of course, James Herb is an Essendon great. But to me, it's almost incestuous to then go back and coach the same club. Your thoughts?
20: Well, it's a dynamic business and it has changed a lot, I guess. And I could say, just to score a debating point, that Jock McHale and Norm Smith did pretty well.
7: That's true.
20: Over the years. So, you know, it hasn't always been thus. And I guess it was part of the old-fashioned culture of the game that you tried to have somebody who imbued the boys of today with the, you know, spirit of old sort of thing. But I think, you know, you're probably right. There are no rules on this anymore. And as with so many things, our dear departed friend Ron Barassi symbolises change as it occurred by being the player who did the unthinkable back in late 1964, early 65, and left Melbourne. So, you know, it probably is a point worth contemplating for Essendon, but, you know, I think there's a lot more to that decision than just that aspect.
7: Final question, if you're, say you're this young coach, you're an assistant coach at a club and you're being tapped on the shoulder and both Carlton and Essendon approach you, I won't name any names, which club would you coach? Which club do you reckon a young assistant who's got the fire in the belly, would he prefer Essendon or Carlton at the moment?
20: I don't know what he'd prefer, but I think I'd prefer Carlton because I think they are sort of getting onto the same page now. The raps on Graham Wright were big, and I think he has brought something. It hasn't all been plain sailing during the course of this year, but I feel as though they might be pointed in the right direction.

0: suggests to me that there is a long way to go.
1: Thank you, Tim, and good luck on the weekend. Tim Lane there. He's been a great sports broadcaster, not just footy, but all sorts of sports here in Australia for a long, long time. I'm not saying he's old. I'm just saying he's been good at it for a long time. 133693. Now, Damien joins us. You're in Nunawading. What's happened, Damien?
2: This is a question I like to ask Mike Bush, the police chief. Just come out of Bunnings Nunawading, a young dude, looked like he should be on the beach surfing, obviously shoplifting. Four police officers have got hold of him, and a 65-year-old pharmacist has the living suitcase punched out of him and has to wait 24 hours for the police to turn up. How does that work?
1: Oh, you're talking about the pharmacist down in St Kilda a couple of months ago who got bashed up and it took the police until next year. Oh, I look at Tammy, I don't know. It's all about staffing and who's available, but I agree. It may well be that there were four police officers patrolling nearby Bunnings and Nunawading. Anyway, so someone has been arrested?
2: By the looks of it, they've gone through his ute and pulling all sorts of different things out of it. And, I just find it laughable. Like, these police, like, plain clothes with their vests on and guns and all that, and I just thought, got to be kidding me, don't you? He's only a shoplifter.
1: Well, and where are the police when it comes to investigating the grand corruption on Victoria's big build? All right, look, thank you, Damien. We'll check that out with Victoria Police. And you might find yourself on Friday in the running for our yearly prize, $60,000 towards a Mercedes of your choice, thanks to Mercedes-Benz Brighton, where you'll receive exceptional experience at every stage of your Mercedes-Benz ownership. 133693 at 11:45.
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3: 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Thanks to Country Hearing Care. More people, hearing better.

0: It is 12 to 12. On cars you actually enjoy driving, Janine says, I like my 18-year-old Honda Accord. It drives so well. It has extremely comfortable leather seats. Yeah, well, Honda's a very reliable car. I just want to talk about manners briefly. I saw something in the CBD yesterday which made me feel pretty uncomfortable. I was crossing William Street and there was probably, I don't know, a dozen pedestrians. And a man wearing a suit and tie, I'd estimate he was in his late 60s or early 70s, he sort of brushed past and almost knocked over a young girl. Young lady. She's probably in her 20s. And he didn't even stop and say sorry. She was spun around and almost fell over. And I said to her, you okay? And she said, fine. And the bloke just walked off. And I just thought, what sort of a person, a man, hits a lady hard enough? Like, I'm not sure he meant to do it, but he didn't apologise when it happened. And it made me think that, you know, manners have just become a thing of the past. Anyway, I sort of tried to go after him, but I'd already stopped to make sure that the lady was all right. And then he wandered off and I lost track of him. And because of my hip operation, I can't walk that quickly anyway. But I don't know if you noticed this. I mean, you know, I spoke to a chap also on the weekend who's in his early 70s. And he has relatives who live in the country and they want to catch the train into Melbourne. But because you can't book a seat anymore and because no one gives up their seats to someone who's elderly, you know, he's like, they won't catch the train because they can't have a three-hour train journey where they might have to stand up the whole way. Anyway, are manners a thing of the past? 133-693. Murray, good morning.
1: Good morning, Tom.
0: Yes, Murray.
1: I still enjoy driving my 2004 petrol, gas, Holden Stageman.
0: Yeah. So you've got a Statesman, you still put LPG in it, do you?
1: Yes, yeah. I bought it brand new in 2004 and had it put on gas and it's done 300,000 and it's a beautiful car to drive and a lovely ride.
0: Very comfortable. Were you sad when first Holden stopped making cars in Australia and then a few years later the whole brand shut down?
1: Yes, it is very sad, yeah. Okay. No, I really enjoy my Stageman. It's a lovely car, yeah.
0: Okay. All right, 133-693. The afternoon's program will be taking place straight after the midday news. Tony Moclair is its award-winning host. Tony, yes. Good morning.
2: Good morning. Good morning. You're a good person to ask this question because Paul Harris will expand on this after two. Give me an unsuccessful film you like.
0: An unsuccessful film I like.
2: Because the new Star Wars film, The Mandalorian, is not doing great business.
0: Well, let's see. I have to think about this because I tend to like things that other people tend to like as well. I know one, Big Wednesday.
2: Okay.
0: Classic surf movie, late 1970s. And in fact, the director of it, I've forgotten who it was now, and the director of Close Encounters of the Third Kind, which is Steven Spielberg, and George Lucas, all took a stake in each other's movies because they were all released about the same time. And Big Wednesday bombed.
2: Somebody did
0: and,
2: well.
0: And Star Wars and Close Encounters, Star Wars did incredibly well. But what has happened is Big Wednesday has, decades later, become a cult classic.
2: A sleeper hit, like
0: but
2: Spinal Tap.
0: At the time, it was a disaster.
2: What a great story. We're opening with something your neighbour has taken but not returned. Very interesting story about a strip of land. If you thought the Middle East was bad, try some parts of suburban Australia when it comes to arguing over land. Drones, we're looking at them. Daniel Burke, comedy writer, will come in and will ask a very intriguing question. Where have you stayed when desperate? There's that and a whole bunch of other stuff ahead.
0: Well, I did sleep in my car once. How about that?
2: I did that too. Me and a mate, the girl we were travelling with, she stayed indoors in a nice warm place. We slept in a laser and we had no water, so we took a hubcap and put it on the roof of the car to collect rainwater.
0: Amazing stuff. Tony Moclair there with you straight after the midday news. Talked about manners before. I saw this bloke in, as I said, late 60s, early 70s, wearing a suit and tie. He sideswiped a girl in her 20s crossing an intersection. Didn't even bother to stop and say sorry and check that she was all right. Alex, good morning.
3: Hi, good morning. I just heard you talking about the trains, and I've just recently come back from a work trip in Seoul, South Korea. And interestingly, on their trains, besides the fact that there's absolutely no graffiti or muck anywhere, they have three seats at the end of each carriage on either side allocated to elderly and disabled. And even when the train was full during peak hour, nobody sat in those seats. unless you're elderly. And not only that, they have a pink seat that is for pregnant women. And again, nobody sits on it unless you're pregnant. And I'm in my, say, mid-50s, and I feel quite young. But even for me, they said, like, you know, would you like a seat? I'm like, no, I can stand.
0: I was going to say, I get offered the odd seat on public transport too, and I'm not quite sure how that makes me feel, Alex.
3: Yeah, well, that's how I felt. But I have to say, I was just so surprised that nobody sat in these seats, and they're so respectful.
0: What can I say, Alex? I don't know what to say. I mean, I'll give you two bottles of devoutly handcrafted Heathcote Shiraz, but they do venerate older people in Japan and South Korea, and as much as the two nations don't always get along, they have quite similar cultures. And, of course, Japan occupied South Korea for, oh, God, it was 35 years, 1910 to 1945. But, yes, they respect older people. They won't sit in seats that are set aside for older people. We have seats in our train carriages reserved for elderly people, but if it's crowded, young people will sit in them. Andy, hello.
4: Hey, Tom. I was just wondering, now that the land values are dropping and the council's already charged for our rates, are they going to give us a refund on the lower value?
0: It's a good question, and we had a similar one before. No, council rates won't drop because councils are actually free. The restriction on rates is the overall amount of money they charge. But if property values drop, they just increase the amount per unit of property that they charge. But land tax, state land tax, could drop, Andy. That is quite possible. John, good morning.
5: Oh, good morning. I just wanted to comment on manners. I think manners are becoming a thing of the past. I'll just give you a couple of funny stories. When I'm always in a supermarket, if I've got a lady outside the door with a trolley, I always wait for her to walk in, and I always open the door for my partner.
0: Yeah.
5: And I grew up, I'm a bit older than you, with courtesy costs nothing. But now, I think manners are slowly disappearing.
0: Yeah, I agree, John. And part of it is so many people live in their own little isolated worlds. You know, they have those AirPod headphones stuck in their ears. They look at their phone while they're walking along, and they just... they don't see things, but there's what I observed yesterday. There's no way the man didn't know that he bumped into the woman because he hit her quite hard and he said nothing. And he was in his late 60s or early 70s. But you're right, manners cost nothing. At 5 to 12.
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0: Good day, that means this show is pretty much over for yet another day, but fear not, you've got news with Jordan Tunbridge in a moment, and following that, of course, afternoon starring Tony Moclair. In the running for the weekly Word on the Street prize is Lisa, who told us about a two-car collision on Bungau Road in Baxter. An ambulance was called to the scene, but luckily no assistance was needed. Good on you, Lisa. 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Enjoy the afternoon. I'll talk with you again tomorrow morning at 8:30. Bye for now.
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17: G'day, it's Tom Parry with your local news. Residents of Kangaroo Flat were forced inside yesterday after a gas main ruptured. Emergency services issued an advice warning to stay indoors around 11:45 a.m, closing roads on Douglas Street and Edwards Court near the Rockley Homemaker Centre, where the smell of gas was reportedly strongest. The situation is now under control with no further threat to the community. A Central Victorian MP wants more protective service officers patrolling Bendigo's railway station as the precinct deals with an apparent rise in antisocial behaviour and crime. Member for Northern Victoria, Gail Broad, says many residents, including seniors, parents and young people, have told her that they feel unsafe, especially when large groups congregate in the area. Smoke Alarm Action Day takes place on June 1st with the CFA urging Central Victorians to play their part.
18: This is a national day that's coming. The idea is just to remind people. So make sure that when it hits the 1st of June that you check your smoke alarm. Make sure that it's working. Press the button on it with the end of a broom or the end of a mop and make sure that it's actually working as it should be.
17: CFA spokesperson Paul Tangi there chatting to Robbo on the wake-up call. One of Australia's biggest pop stars has announced an extension of his national tour, with Guy Sebastian set to perform at Bendigo's Alumbra Theatre on October 29th. $1 out of every ticket sold will be donated to the Sebastian Foundation, a charity set up by himself and wife Jules to promote adolescent mental health and well-being. Taking a look at local sport now, and Harcourt are now the firm favourites to take out the senior flag in the Maryborough-Castlemaine District Footy League. Round 7 of the competition, played on Saturday, saw the Lions downing last season's premiers Trentham by 53 points to stay undefeated and on top of the ladder.
16: Human ISA Mitre 10, building with Bendigo since 1880. Gold Central Victoria, national news, now.
19: Hi, I'm Joseph Price.
14: The US military has reportedly carried out strikes against targets in southern Iran, including missile launch sites and boats attempting to lay mines. US Central Command describes the strikes as defensive actions. They come as Iran said progress has been made with talks with the US. Police have returned to a remote property in South Australia as part of their investigation into the disappearance of four-year-old boy Gus Lamont. The boy went missing from his family's Oak Park property in September last year. Investigators will be searching numerous locations on the property for evidence in the next 3 days. It's been revealed taxpayers will spend up to $150 million on Australia's role at the next UN climate talks. That'll cover the cost of the climate change minister serving in the role of negotiating president and also to help Pacific nations take part. Chris Bowen admits it's a lot of money, but has told Seven it's good for Australia.
19: Because it gives us greater influence.
14: Meanwhile, power bill relief is on the way. Benchmark power prices to fall up to 10% for consumers and more for small businesses. A second cohort of ISIS brides are expected to arrive down under today after leaving Syria. It's understood the 6 women and 14 kids will arrive in Sydney and Melbourne this afternoon, though it's unclear if any of them will face charges. And Vivid Sydney Festival's drone show has been cancelled for now after dozens of drones fell out of the sky. A technical malfunction is responsible for 89 drones falling into the harbour last night. Tonight and tomorrow's drone shows will not go ahead. Another AFL coach has been shown the door this morning with Brad Scott sacked by Essendon. With just one win in the past 24 games, the club has made the decision effective immediately, despite Scott still having a year to run on his contract. And a Warriors legend's NRL career looks to be over after suffering a season-ending knee injury. Roger Tuivasa-Sheck limped off the field last weekend, with scans confirming an ACL injury. The 32-year-old will move to England at the end of the season to play for Wakefield Trinity in the Super League. That's your latest news and sport.
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20: Good afternoon, I'm Emily Minnie. Cattle on feed and feeding capacity numbers are both on the rise, reaching record levels. A new record 1.6 million cattle are on feed and feedlot capacity is above 1.7 million. Meat and Livestock Australia senior market information analyst Emiliano Diaz says it reflects the strong demand for grain-fed beef.
21: The capacity is growing steadily for at least the last 5 to 10 years. Now we are hitting big numbers, but of course, there is a strong demand from key markets like Japan, Korea, and recently in the last few years, lots of demand from China.
20: Australia has enough fuel in reserve to take the nation through to July as the federal government secures more shipments. There is now 43 days of petrol in stock, 38 days of diesel and 31 days of jet fuel. Prime Minister Anthony Albanese says we are in a good position.
22: Supply is looking secure into July, and I do want to thank the Australian people for agreeing to do what we asked them to do, which is the hoarding of fuel has stopped. People are taking just what they need.
20: Dairy farmers are continuing to push for a stronger dairy code of conduct after a retailer and a processor were fined by the consumer watchdog. The ACCC has fined Coles and WA-based Brown's Food Operations $39,000 each for separate alleged breaches of the dairy code of conduct in their supply agreements. Australian Dairy Farmers President Ben Bennett says it's time for stronger action.
23: Australian Dairy Farmers has had negotiations with the Department of Agriculture and Fisheries to ensure it has teeth in it, and the ACCC enforces these things to ensure fairness of milk pricing to farmers, and particularly this time of the year, we're ready to start negotiating for the next 12 months.
20: Cotton yields in the New South Wales Southern Valleys are average to above average as the harvest nears completion. About 80% of the crop has been picked, with strong quality being reported. There have been concerns about the region's ability to produce irrigated cotton due to low water allocations. Cotton Australia Chief Executive Adam Kay says next season could be a tough one.
24: It's just the way that things work when things get a bit drier, the allocations get smaller. And so, yes, we're expecting a slightly smaller crop for the coming season. But on the positive side, the price of cotton has increased to over $600 a bale. And so returns are looking good.
20: It's been a slow start to the almond harvest, with 75% of the nation's growing regions receiving unprecedented rainfall. Some regions had seen more than a year's worth in just a week when the deluge hit in March. Exports are down 28% compared to last year as a result, but Almonds Australia Chief Executive Tim Jackson says the industry will bounce back.
1: No real losses. There'll be some devalued product just because of the rain. And the quality being subject to a little bit of stain, but growers will be able to retrieve most of their crops, even though we've had a lot of unprecedented rainfall over a very short period of time. But longer term, we expect to have a very large crop.
20: This is the National Rural News.
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4: Showers expected today across Central Victoria. Bendigo 19, Maryborough and Castlemaine 18, Ballarat 16. Tomorrow cloudy across the state. Maybe some showers for Ballarat. Bendigo and Maryborough 18, Castlemaine 17, Ballarat 15. Keep up to date with everything Central Victoria. 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

0: some classic Akadaka. You shook me all night long. It's a totally 80s lunch for your feel-good work days with Chris. And from the Gold, Central Victoria Community File for Healthworks Healthcare, Kangaroo Flat, Golden Square and Strathdale, the 37th Annual Rotary Castlemaine Art Exhibition and Sales is on across the King's Birthday long weekend from the 4th till the 8th of June 2026. 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All the details at rotarycastlemaine.org.au. Gold Central Victoria, we are your leaders in local. 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That's coming up soon.
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2: I've got a bung knee. So, gents, when using deep heat, just remember to make sure that the application is in the right order. Case in point, the other night, had a shower, whacked deep heat all over my knee, then put my underpants on. There can be transference of deep heat from said underwear to areas that should never cross paths with deep heat. Robbo's health tips. Stay tuned for more.
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Bonnie Tyler, Total Eclipse of the Heart on Gold Central Victoria. And word is she's still in hospital in a coma, but the doctor's saying that she's going to make a full recovery. The Bendigo Caravan Camping and Outdoor Leisure Roadshow is one of Central Victoria's longest-running caravan camping and leisure events. If you would like a family pass to this weekend's festivities, give me a call, 544 1071. Here's the Party Boys on Gold.

0: 71. Let's go to the phones and give away a family pass to the Caravan Camping and Leisure Road Show. Karen on 5444 1071 out of Kangaroo Flat. How are you going today?
1: Oh, very well, thank you.
0: Oh, that's good.
1: Nice, beautiful day.
0: Oh, it is. It's smashing outside. Do you have any plans for this weekend yet? Hopefully the weather stays as nice as it is today.
1: Well, I was planning to go to the Caravan and Camping Show because my daughter and son-in-law are looking for a new van.
0: Oh, nice. Well, guess what? 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
0: 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John Mellencamp, Jack and Diane coming up in a couple of minutes on Gold.
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3: Motorists in France are driving more carefully after a warning from police. Watch out for those inebriated on the road. The only thing is with this one, they're not talking about other car drivers. It's deer running around erratically after consuming fermented fruit. If Bambi overindulges on the forest aperitif, the drivers were urged to keep an eye out for sudden crossing, immobilisation on the road and disorderly escape. That sounds like kangaroos I see in my street every day.
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0: Rama, finishing up your Totally 80s lunch for today on Gold Central Victoria. 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
8: 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It's a pleasant 16 degrees this afternoon, but we can't let this warm autumn weather fool us. 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
9: Hi there, I'm Matt McDonald. The Royal Commissioner overseeing the inquiry into anti-Semitism has issued a stark warning after a number of Jewish witnesses reported being harassed and intimidated after giving evidence. At least one instance has been referred to federal police. Virginia Bell says the Commission is keeping a close eye on these incidents.
10: Quite what? This undiluted level of hatred and bigotry directed towards members of the Jewish community is thought to benefit by those who post these remarks is lost on me.
9: Meantime, around 50 activists connected with the Global Flotilla have been forcibly removed from Parliament House in Canberra. The group had zip-tied themselves with their hands behind their backs just inside the entrance. Queensland police have now charged a woman with murder following the drowning death of a four-year-old girl in Ipswich. The girl was found unresponsive at a home in Lowood late last night and could not be revived. The federal government's crediting the move to renewables for the upcoming drop in power prices. Benchmark power prices are set to drop by as much as 10%, but that is less than what the energy regulator had originally proposed. Police are expected to spend the next 3 days searching a South Australian property as part of their investigation into the disappearance of four-year-old Gus Lamont. And the US says military strikes in southern Iran were carried out in self-defense to protect American forces. Despite the strikes, Donald Trump insists negotiations on a peace deal are continuing nicely. Essendon bosses say they felt the club needed a new voice after parting ways with Brad Scott. Scott's been shown the door despite having a year and a half to run on his contract. The Bombers remained last on the ladder with just one win this season. And the Blues have had their captains run ahead of tomorrow night's State of Origin opener, with Ethan Strange thrust into the 5/8 role. It comes after Mitch Moses was ruled out this morning after injuring a hamstring at training yesterday. But coach Laurie Daly is confident he'll be right for game two. That's the latest news and sport.
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0: Showers expected today across Central Victoria. Bendigo 19, Maryborough and Castlemaine 18, Ballarat 16. Tomorrow cloudy across the state. Maybe some showers for Ballarat. Bendigo and Maryborough 18, Castlemaine 17, Ballarat 15. 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
0: The request line is now open on 5444 1071. Let's get one in. Hello, Chris speaking.
4: Oh, g'day, Chris. It's Rob. Could I request a Roy Orbison song, please?
0: Yeah, which Roy Orbison song were you after?
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0: Certainly can. 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

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It's a

0: Queen, A Kind of Magic on Gold Central Victoria. The Wake Up Call with Robbo back bright and early tomorrow morning from 5:30. We do this thing called the Celebration Hub where we celebrate with you. 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
1: Oh, yes, I have, yeah. I got to see the first tour in Australia. I was at Apollo Stadium in Adelaide.
0: Was it any good?
1: Oh, it was 1984, 85, maybe. And it was just magnificent.
0: It is the request hour here at Gold Central Victoria. Which U2 song would you like me to put on?
1: Sunday Bloody Sunday.
0: Nice. It's coming up right after James Brown on Gold Central Victoria.
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13: G'day, it's Gareth here from iHeart's Your News Now podcast with your latest headlines. Scrutiny on our security agencies over missed red flags on the Bondi shooter as the Royal Commission continues in Sydney. A fresh cohort of so-called ISIS brides is expected to arrive down under today. Melbourne landmarks have lit up in honour of late AFL great and MND pioneer Neil Danaher. And another AFL coach has been sacked. Get your news when you want it. 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

0: to Sunday Bloody Sunday, requested by Gregory. It's your Feel Good Workdays with Chris on Gold Central Victoria. Let's squeeze one last request in. Darren, what are you after?
1: Dire Straits, mate.
0: Yeah, Dire Straits, good Aussie band. Why do you want to hear them?
1: You're the greatest band since I've been alive.
0: I tend to agree with you on that one, but I guarantee there will be others that don't. Dire Straits, Lady Rider, coming up next. 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

0: Madonna, Vogue for Madeline, finishing up your request hour for today on Gold Central Victoria. 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Coming up after your 2 o'clock news, no one-hit wonders here. It's Two Ups at Two time. A double dose of Laura Branigan coming up. And two of the best from Pink Floyd in the mix as well. 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
2: Hi there, I'm Matt McDonald. Pro-Palestinian protesters have forced the entrance to Parliament House in Canberra to be shut. Around 50 activists tied to the Global Flotilla zip-tied themselves and knelt on the floor in the marble foyer before being removed by security. It's been revealed Jewish witnesses who have given evidence at the Royal Commission into Anti-Semitism have been targeted with online hate speech and harassment since giving evidence. Commissioner Virginia Bell has referred at least one instance to federal police. The opposition is rejecting government claims that the drop in power prices is thanks to the expansion of renewables. Power prices are set to fall by up to 10% in some parts of the country, but Shadow Energy Minister Dan Tehan says renewables aren't the only answer.
3: What I'm saying is we need energy abundance. We need all forms of energy into our grid. That's how you bring down prices.
2: A woman will front a Queensland court today over the alleged drowning death of a four-year-old girl in Ipswich. The girl was found unresponsive last night and could not be revived. The 31-year-old woman has been charged with one count of domestic violence murder. An autopsy has confirmed a person who passed away in Darwin Hospital in April most likely died from diphtheria. And the US insists military strikes carried out in southern Iran were done with restraint amid ongoing peace talks. Missile launch sites and boats placing mines were targeted in the strikes. Essendon bosses concede the club could not keep going in the same direction after parting ways with coach Brad Scott. Dean Solomon will take over as interim coach. President Andrew Welsh says they were not comfortable with where the team was sitting.
4: As a board, we met in recent days, assessed our position honestly and made a decision. The nature of our losses, the way we are playing and the key performance indicators we set out at the start of the season are not trending in the right direction.
2: And the Maroons will hit a core stadium in Sydney this afternoon for their captain's run ahead of tomorrow night's State of Origin opener. That's the latest news and sport.
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5: Showers expected today across central Victoria. Bendigo 19, Maryborough and Castlemaine 18, Ballarat 16, tomorrow cloudy across the state. Maybe some showers for Ballarat. Bendigo and Maryborough 18, Castlemaine 17, Ballarat 15. 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

0: Another brick in the wall and money. There's a couple of classics from Pink Floyd. 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

0: from Eric Clapton, Lay Down Sally and Layla. It's your 2 ups at 2 on Gold Central Victoria. Let's go to the phones and give away another family pass to the Caravan Camping and Leisure Roadshow. Kerry, how are you going today? Up to much?
1: Oh, not much. Might get the washing off the line before it rains, but that's about all.
0: I don't even know if it's going to rain. The Bureau said it's going to rain for the last 2 days, but we've got nothing really. So hopefully we get some this arvo. I think the farmers might need a little bit of drizzle.
1: I think they might too.
0: Any plans for the weekend yet?
1: Oh, not yet. Might go out to the caravan and camping show. That's about all.
0: Well, I'm going to make it possible. You've got yourself a family pass.
1: Oh, great. Thank you very much.
0: Here's a double dose of Hall & Oates as we continue your 2 ups at 2 on Gold Central. Central Victoria. 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
7: Hi there, I'm Matt McDonald. Two men have been arrested by Victoria Police investigating the movements of cop killer Desi Freeman. They were arrested in separate locations in the state's northeast this morning. Detectives have been looking into whether anyone helped Freeman evade police after he shot two officers in Paul Punker last August. Allegations of online abuse targeting Jewish witnesses giving evidence at the Royal Commission have been referred to federal police. Commissioner Virginia Bell says a number of people say they've been targeted after they appeared at the inquiry.
8: We have received reports from a number of witnesses concerning a dramatic increase in online hate messages after they have given evidence.
7: An ISIS bride blocked from returning to Australia is set to launch legal action challenging her exclusion order. It comes as 19 women and children prepare to arrive home this afternoon, with members of the group to land in Sydney and Melbourne. The coalition has confirmed it will pass the government's NDIS reforms, despite earlier speculation it could pull its support. Labor will introduce legislation designed to rein in the soaring costs of the NDIS. And US Secretary of State Marco Rubio is expecting progress on an Iran peace deal within the next few days. Talks have been continuing in Qatar today. It comes after the US today launched military strikes in southern Iran, which it says were done in self-defense. Dean Solomon has been appointed interim coach of Essendon following the sacking of Brad Scott. Essendon bosses say they're confident the move will be a turning point for the struggling club. And Blues coach Laurie Daly says he has full faith in Ethan Strange. He's been rushed into the side to replace the injured Mitch Moses. Daly says he'll get the job done.
9: At this level, if you've got a strong running game and you want to challenge the defence, there's a lot of fatigue happens in Origin. So if he just backs his instincts, he'll play well. So I'm not worried about Ethan.
7: That's the latest news and sport.
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2: Showers expected today across central Victoria. Bendigo 19, Maryborough and Castlemaine 18, Ballarat 16. Tomorrow cloudy across the state. Maybe some showers for Ballarat. Bendigo and Maryborough 18, Castlemaine 17, Ballarat 15. 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

0: Scorpions, Winds of Change on Gold Central Victoria, FM 98.3, AM 1071. Let's have these feel-good vibes continue. Let's put some people onto the Meat Tray Friday shortlist. And Susan, you are on the shortlist.
1: Thank you so much, Chris.
0: Charlie from Bendigo, how's your Tuesday arvo going? Up to much?
2: No, not too much, just working.
0: No, fair enough. Any plans for the weekend yet?
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0: Well, hopefully you can squeeze in a little bit of a barbecue if you take home the meat tray this Friday.
2: Yes, that would be wonderful.
0: Guess what? You're on the Meat Tray Friday shortlist, my friend.
2: Awesome. Thank you.
0: Bill on 5444 1071. You're on the Meat Tray Friday shortlist.
3: Oh, thank you very much.
0: Karen, Chris and Janelle, you've also made it onto the Meat Tray Friday shortlist. It's only Tuesday, so a couple of more days to get yourself onto the shortlist. Meat Tray Friday, all thanks to Central Vic Meats, the best quality meats at the very best prices. 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

0: Good old Pseudo Echo Funky Town. It's your feel-good work days with Chris and from the Gold Central Victoria Community Farm for Healthworks Healthcare, Kangaroo Flat, Golden Square and Stratdale. The Central Victorian Lions team will be celebrating their 20th anniversary. It will be held at the Quarry Hill Community Hall, Hamlet Street in Bendigo. It's on Sunday the 31st of May between 10:30 and 3. All past and present members are welcome. 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
11: Hi, turning back the clock on May 26, the highly acclaimed and early concept album, Sgt. Pepper's Lonely Hearts Club Band, was released by the Beatles on this day in 1967. To 1969, when John Lennon and Yoko Ono began their 8-day bed-in for peace.
12: I'm not saying everybody lay in bed. 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
11: Don McLean recorded the classic single American Pie in 1971.
13: I started singing bye-bye, Miss American Pie. Drove my Chevy to the levee, but the levee was dry.
11: The king King of Pop married the daughter of the King of Rock and Roll in 1994. The marriage between Michael Jackson and Lisa Marie Presley only lasted about 18 months.
14: I said, what would you do if I asked you to marry me? 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
11: To the birthdays, Stevie Nicks, 1078. The Fleetwood Mac singer released the first of her solo albums in the early 80s. The name Dean Lukin, the first Australian to win a weightlifting gold medal, competed at the 1984 Olympics and turned 66.
17: There's that icy stare from Dean Lukin.
11: It's comedian Bob Goldthwaite's 64th.
18: Are you a nut? I'm a vegetarian!
11: Musician, actor and fashion icon Lenny Kravitz turned 62. Baby, special one for actress Helen Bonham Carter. She's 60.
19: Someone is stolen! Swear my tongue!
11: League try-scoring champion Nathan Merritt is 43.
20: Nathan Merritt, what a try-scoring machine!
11: Aussie actor and comedian Josh Thomas celebrates his 39th birthday.
21: Do talk about it. You say awful things.
11: Cross code league and union great Will Chambers is 38.
20: Chambers with the put down!
11: And Geelong legend, former captain Joel Selwood, is also 38 today.
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11: Finally, film legend John Wayne was born on this day in 1907, died age 72 in 1979.
22: Pilgrim, you caused a lot of trouble this morning. 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
11: Remembering the Duke on May 26.
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7: Hi there, I'm Matt McDonald. Two men are being questioned by police after being arrested by officers investigating the movements of cop killer Desi Freeman. Detectives have been looking into whether anyone helped Freeman evade police after he shot dead two officers in Paul Punker last August. The two men, aged 35 and 48, were arrested in separate locations in Victoria's northeast this morning. The New South Wales Police Commander overseeing the Hanukkah event at the centre of the Bondi massacre has admitted she did not fully read an email warning that the risk of a terror attack was high. But the commander has told the Royal Commission it would not have changed her decision on police resources. The government is heaping pressure on the coalition to back its tax reforms. Changes to capital gains tax and negative gearing will be introduced this week, but they will be linked to tax cuts and the instant tax deduction. The opposition has signalled it won't support the whole package, which Treasurer Jim Chalmers has seized on.
8: If they vote against this legislation, they are voting for higher income taxes once again. They are voting to make it harder for people to buy their first home.
7: Self-feeding baby bottles have been banned by the consumer watchdog amid concerns the products could cause injury or even death from choking. And it's been revealed the Weather Bureau has received more than 750,000 pieces of feedback about its new website, and it's still going through all of them. The bomb copped a barrage of complaints when it overhauled its site in October last year, which ended up costing taxpayers $96 million. Brad Scott's time at the helm of Essendon is officially over, becoming the latest AFL coach to be sacked after a horror start to the season. President Andrew Welsh says the club simply wasn't going in the right direction.
9: At the end of the day, we've won one game this year, one in the last 26 or 27. There are reasons to that, but we need to continue to build a winning environment.
7: And the Maroons have wrapped up their preparations for tomorrow night's Origin opener, holding their captain's run in Sydney this afternoon. That's the latest news and sport.
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10: Cloudy for the rest of the night across Central Victoria. Partly cloudy tomorrow. Showers expected in Ballarat, Bendigo and Maryborough. Tops of 18. Castlemaine 17. Ballarat looking for a top of 15.
11: Everybody online. Australian radios in
0: Jonesy and Amanda.
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13: Jonesy. Yeah, personal friend.
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15: The legendary pirate Jonesy.
16: He's a genius. That's what the J stands for.
15: And Amanda, the actress.
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21: It's showtime.
22: Good afternoon to you, Amanda, my little denim jacketed friend.
23: Hello. You've got a Larry one on today.
22: Larry. It's John Lennon. It's a John Lennon shirt.
23: Where is his face on it?
22: Yeah, look, he's on my arm.
23: Oh, he is too.
22: And he's there as well.
23: And he's there as
22: he's
23: well.
22: He's there everywhere.
23: Oh, nice.
22: Yeah. How are you today?
23: I've been reading
22: some stories about John Lennon lately, just various stories, and he wasn't a nice fella. There was a lot of, you know...
23: Who was he mean to?
22: Like Yoko and Cynthia, the women in his life. He was a bit of a, yeah.
23: Misogyo, you say?
22: Bit of a misogyo.
23: What about his Lost Weekend that went for 12 years?
22: For 2 years.
23: Yeah, and Yoko said, fishing takes a long time.
22: Yoko said, go and have a Lost Weekend. So for 3 years, he had it off with a woman that looked just like Yoko.
23: Who was their assistant.
22: And then Yoko got the
23: jealous.
22: Woman. No, they went and had dinner together. Yoko was very understanding of stuff.
23: Yeah, you couldn't use the line, my wife doesn't understand me, because she understood entirely.
22: I'm right here, John.
23: No, you go on. You two keep going. I'm just here.
22: That's just
23: We've
22: weird.
23: Got Tin Hat Tuesday today. Mm. My son, Liam, who had a birthday, has come up with a very interesting theory. He, about 3 years ago, I think, got a new phone for his birthday.
22: Mm-hmm.
23: And he said this week his phone started to break down. Is that a conspiracy where... somehow the system knows when your birthday is.
22: Yeah.
23: Of course they'd know when your birthday is. We've got all the records online.
22: So if you get a phone for your birthday, it will only last for 3 years, your phone.
23: Your phone. And I said this in the meeting, and Digital Jenna said her phone has started to cark it this week. Her birthday's next week.
22: I'm not buying Digital Jenna a phone.
23: No, it's not about
22: that. She'll have my old phone and I'll get a new phone.
23: But my point is built-in obsolescence, built around... coming up to an event where someone might buy you a new phone.
22: There's built-in obsolescence everywhere, my friend.
23: Well, that's I've got arthritis. I should know.
22: You've got built-in obsolescence. We have an action-packed show today, though. I'm excited. We've got who's Jam in bed with, as Jonesy and Amanda. Who are we in bed?
23: Yeah.
22: Yesterday we were in bed with Hugh Jackman.
23: Yep. We've got a mattress to give away worth over $2,000.
22: Pretty cool. We've also got $2,000 with Instagram, and we can't do anything until we do the Fast Five. It's Jonesy and Amanda driving you home.
6: G-O-L-D. Gold. Central Victoria.

0: Pip. It's Jonesy and Amanda driving you home this Tuesday afternoon.
1: How fast can this thing go?
2: Faster than the speed of light.
3: Jonesy and Amanda's
4: Fast Five.
0: It's a cup of soup for your brain, a big hearty tomato. The Fast Five.
5: No competition has ever been billed that way.
0: It's a good thing. You got the slump.
5: A cup of
0: slump,
5: soup for your brain.
0: A little cup of soup. Beautiful. You just eat.
5: There's a little bit of a vomity aftertaste.
0: No,
5: but
0: you keep saying
5: don't
0: that.
5: Worry about that.
0: Five questions. Can you go all the way and answer all five questions correctly? If you do that, Amanda will say.
5: Speaking of food, four tickets to the Good Food and Wine Show. That's the prize if you answer question five correctly.
0: I went to it last year. It was really cool.
5: Oh, it's always brilliant.
0: It was a good bonding experience. I took my daughter and we drank wine and we had foods. And,
5: oh, there's great food to buy and
0: then looked at knives and pans. I'm going, I need one of those pans.
5: Miguel Maestre will be there. It's brilliant.
0: Val is in Cranbourne West. Hello,
6: hi,
0: Val.
6: Hi, how are you?
0: Great.
5: Here's question one for you. What cryptid, I've never seen that word before, apparently it's a mythical creature.
0: Jemai Rye fell asleep in a thesaurus last night.
5: He did, didn't he? Typed it with his elbows. What cryptid is famously associated with the Scottish Highlands?
6: Oh.
5: What mythical creature?
0: Mythical creature.
6: Mythical.
5: From Scotland.
6: Loch Ness Monster.
0: Yeah.
6: I can't get one. Oh, yeah. Cool.
5: You're off and running, Val. You're off and running.
0: If you can get all five, imagine how you'll go. Let's play.
6: I'll be very calm, sort of.
0: Okay, Val. Okay. Well, you just have a listen to this. We're playing Sing It Back to Me.
7: Can you sing it for me?
8: Sing it back.
9: Just sing it to me.
8: Sing it back to me.
0: This is where you put your singing chops on.
5: When Alicia Keys finishes singing, it's over to you. Here we go.
10: Statue of Liberty. Long live the World Trade. Long live the King. Yo, I'm from the Empire State. Hey.
0: Go.
6: New York.
0: Val.
5: Look, you know the song, I can tell, and you almost hit a note, but that we need the next few words.
0: I really
5: of the
0: wanted
5: song.
0: Val to go off. Ethan is in Box Hill.
5: Hello, Ethan.
11: Hi.
5: How are you with the high notes?
11: Good, good. Very, very good. Okay. I have a very high voice.
5: Well, excellent. Let's see how you go here. You start singing when we say go.
10: Statue of Liberty, long live the World Trade, long live the King, yo. I'm from the Empire State. That's
11: concrete jungle where dreams are made of.
5: Nice.
0: You know, if you were an Australian Idol, what would Marsha say to Ethan?
5: Sweetheart, you're going through to Sydney. That's what she'd be saying for you right now.
0: Ethan might not want to. No, Ethan, you're not going through to Sydney, okay? Well, that's just tease and seize
5: apply. You have to stay home, I'm afraid. Question three, this is multiple choice for you. In Back to the Future, the original idea was for the time machine to be a what? A telephone booth, B, an ice cream truck, or C, a fridge? Have a guess.
11: I don't know. I'm going to go fridge.
5: It was a fridge.
0: It was a fridge.
5: So,
0: I didn't know that.
5: Remind me, it was a DeLorean. Is that the time machine?
0: Yeah, the time machine in the car, but I didn't know this.
5: How would they travel in a fridge?
0: Well, I don't know. I thought you might have had some extraneous information.
5: I do. The time machine was a laser device called a power converter that was housed in a refrigerator, which was then going to be loaded into a truck, driven into nuclear blast that would have powered the time bar.
0: Oh, and then they did that in the Crystal Skull.
5: I don't.
0: With Indiana Jones. Remember that in the Crystal Skull?
5: No.
0: Did you see the Crystal Skull, Ethan?
11: Yes.
0: You know that
11: bit?
0: Wasn't
11: the best Indiana Jones movie.
0: No, it was dreadful. But at the start was pretty cool. He's in he finds himself in a Area 52 where they do the tests on the atomic bomb. And they drop the bomb and he gets inside a fridge.
11: Because they were full of
0: lead.
11: Lead.
0: Yeah, it actually says on the, and Spielberg mucked it up because he zooms right in, lead-lined fridge. Okay, mate, we get it. And then he manages to survive with his genitals intact.
5: He locked them in the fridge. Ouch.
0: Because he's hid in the fridge. Ethan, question number four for you. The famous party island of Ibiza is located in which sea?
11: The Mediterranean?
5: Mediterranean.
0: You know it. Well, here you are, Ethan. You're at question number five. This means you're not going to go all the way because you didn't get question one right. But you
5: doesn't matter.
0: Yeah, but you can choose to hang around and answer question five.
5: Or not.
0: Or you can just go away.
5: Stick your head in a fridge.
0: And do whatever you want to do. It's up to you.
5: Jeffrey Dahmer style.
3: I think I'll answer question five.
0: Okay, well, what we're going to do is we're going to put you on hold for 5 minutes and 3 seconds. Can you wait? Okay. Well,
3: I think I can.
0: And we'll come back. And you can take on Ethan if you like. It's Jonesy and Amanda driving you home.
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0: We're into the Fast Five. If you just joined us, this young man, Ethan, from Box Hill in Victoria.
5: Has he had the patience to hang around? Mm. Are you there? Over.
6: I'm here.
0: Ethan, tell us about yourself.
6: Not much to tell. I'm just about to head back to university, study to be a teacher.
5: Oh, nice. What do you mean head back? Did you have a break for a while?
6: Yeah. I was at uni straight out of high school, and then my mum got dementia, so I left and cared for her for a few years.
5: Oh, you sound like a lovely young man, Ethan, and all the best to you.
0: You sound like the sort of person that should be running this country, Ethan.
5: He's going to be too busy. He's going to be at university.
0: Do they still teach you how to...
6: I'll skip uni and throw my hat in the ring.
0: No. Well, do they still teach you to throw chalk when you're a teacher?
5: It's all whiteboard.
6: I hope so. I guess I'll find out.
0: Imagine that.
5: Lesson one. When do I get to throw the chalk?
0: By throwing chalk and beating kids.
5: Oh,
0: not Ethan.
5: Brendan.
0: No, that was back in my day when I went to school.
5: You're only in it for the beatings.
0: I kind of miss them.
5: Ethan, you have arrived at question number five. Are you ready to receive the question?
6: I am.
5: In combat sports, what does the abbreviation MMA stand for?
6: Mixed martial arts.
5: You know it, Ethan.
6: Yeah.
0: Coming up, Daniel McPherson is going
5: to
0: be joining us. Yeah, I'm just saying this dovetails nicely into our guest, Daniel McPherson, who plays a former MMA champion. He's forced into one final fight when his younger brother is threatened. And it's got Russell Crowe in it. And it's got Dan McPherson.
5: Is there room for Ethan as a teacher in it?
0: Throwing chalk into the ring. Throwing hands and chalk. Ethan, congratulations. You won the jam pack. 4 tickets to the Good Food and Wine Show. 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Not you, Ethan, because you got them.
6: Sounds like a dangerous day to be my belt.
5: Nice work, Ethan.
0: Ethan, you're a good man.
5: We've enjoyed you today. Thank you.
0: We like you. Thank you for joining us
6: awesome.
0: On the show.
6: Thank you so much.
0: If you, like Ethan, would like to join us on the Fast Five, jonesydemanda.com.au. 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

0: Jonesy and Amanda driving you home. We're looking forward to catching up with Daniel McPherson. I ran into Dan in the streets of my town probably about 2 or 3 years ago, and we're just having a gas bag because him and I worked together on Dancing with the Stars. You remember that?
1: I don't know if you worked together.
0: Well, he was the host.
1: Yeah.
0: And every week he's going, "Jeez, I don't know how you're here every week." And we became good mates through that. And I saw him on the streets of my town, as I said, and he had his little son with him. He's so cute. We're hanging outside Time Zone.
1: Well, he had his son, who's about six. Who did you have with you?
0: I like to play the Indiana Jones pinball.
1: Were you on your own?
0: Anyway, we got talking.
1: You weren't dancing on those little squares.
0: The little Asian students dance on. And I said to him, I said, "Mate, what are you up to?" And he said, "Oh, finally we've got this movie, this MMA movie, Across the Line. I've been waiting to get into it for so long." And it's got Russell Crowe. He plays Daniel's ex-trainer. And Daniel's a former MMA fighter who retires, becomes a fisherman, but then his younger brother gets in trouble. Yeah, and he gets dragged back in. And I said, "Mate, when this movie comes out, we got to have you on the show."
1: You know, we'll have to. Well, so he's coming up next. Mm. We have to ask him about Russell Crowe.
0: Oh, did you see Rusty?
1: Yes, I did.
0: He's over there in France, and he's getting monstered by autograph hunters.
1: Well, he's not being monstered.
0: Yeah, they're sort of a bit picky.
1: He's over there for the French Open, so he's there presumably with free seats representing himself because he's famous. He gets free seats. And but no one wants to have cameras in your face all the time. But all we see is Russell stepping out of his hotel. You don't see anyone else in the shot. So he's not being marauded. He's obviously seeing a group of people who want autographs from him. And this is what he said.
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3: Yes. Yes.
2: Stay where you are.
3: Okay.
2: Don't push in on me.
3: Sure.
2: I'll come to you.
3: Sure.
2: Okay, everybody's space.
3: Sure.
2: As soon as somebody's a dick, I'm going.
3: Okay, okay.
2: You got me?
3: Yes.
2: Clear?
3: Yes, sir."
0: It was over the glasses that got it for me as soon as someone said,
1: "That's like he's talking off telling off children."
0: But someone said, "Can you sign it Maximus?" And he went, "No."
1: No, I can't.
0: You know, Russell, and when you get that
1: look. Well, how about that guy in Beautiful Mind where you're mental?
0: When you get the look over the glasses, you know, it's always a thing.
1: Well, someone who I'm sure didn't get the look over the glasses is Daniel McPherson, and he's joining us next.
0: It's Jonesy and Amanda driving you home.
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0: Jonesy and Amanda driving you home.
1: I can't wait to hear about the grueling couple of years that our mate Daniel McPherson has just had as he pushed his body to extremes in every way. This was in preparation for his role as MMA fighter Peyton James in the new movie Beast. It's about to unleash on Stan. Tell us about it. Here's the man himself, Daniel McPherson.
2: Here he is. Guys, so wonderful. Can I just say, it's wonderful to see you at this time of the day.
1: Yeah.
2: Mm. For all of us. But you're fresh and fresh-faced and all got energy. And
3: we're not cranky.
2: You know, it's wonderful. I was very excited to see you in the schedule.
1: We love seeing you. 3 years you've worked on this role.
2: Yeah.
1: What took 3 years? Was it the body? Was it the mind? Was it everything? How far were you from the end result 3 years ago?
2: I was given the script at the end of 2022. I just finished a film called Land of Bad up on the Gold Coast with Russell. It was our second film together. And the writer of Land of Bad said, I've got this great MMA script. I think you and Russell should do it. And we'll go in 2023. So great. I'm playing the lead in this fight movie, except one little thing. I had never learnt in my life how to fight. So I didn't know how to throw a punch, didn't know how to kick or anything like that. But I was, of course, I can do this. And when Russell Crowe backs you into the lead in a film, you go, great.
1: So,
2: how hard can it be to look like a former world champion MMA fighter turned fisherman in 7 months? Thankfully, the movie gods, or whatever you may believe in, helped me out. The movie fell over a couple of times. The finance fell out. Russell's schedule changed. And I ultimately, and there was the writer strikes and all sorts of stuff. But by the time it was third time lucky. We tried to mount the film twice, and it was the third time where we went, right, last time, let's go. And by this time is the end of 2024. It got greenlit. And I'd just come off a theatre tour with John Waters. We toured The Woman in Black. It was winter. I was very soft around the edges. I was not cage ready. And they said, great, you've got 10 weeks to go.
1: Right.
2: And so we started filming in December 2024. We wrapped just over a year ago. And then obviously through post, and it's now hitting the screens. But yeah, I started my first boxing lesson at the end of 2022. And I was still going, you know, halfway through 2025.
3: Are you any good at it?
2: Well, you'll have to watch on June the 4th.
3: Right, you're a good actor.
2: Well, if I wasn't authentic in what I was doing, and MMA is one of the biggest sports in the world, one of the fastest growing sports, if I don't look authentic the moment I throw a punch, the whole film's for nothing.
3: Mm.
2: So that was something I immersed myself in. Boxing, jiu-jitsu, Muay Thai, took myself up to MMA camp in Thailand at a couple of occasions throughout that 3 years, trained and sparred with professional MMA fighters, got completely choked out by a Portuguese professional MMA fighter for the first time, which was quite a revelation.
1: Choked out means unconscious?
2: Yeah, I tapped before I got there, but I was completely out of control and completely helpless,
3: right.
2: You know, in that situation where I was like, hang on a second, I'm a 43-year-old thespian. What am I doing here? somewhere.
1: Don't touch the cravat.
2: Yeah, deep in the wilds of Koh Samui in fight camp.
1: I've been reading recently about all the looks maxing that young men are doing to change their appearance, smashing themselves in the face with the hammers and all kinds of things. Men are getting their ears injected to replicate cauliflower ears so they look like MMA fighters.
2: Yeah, yeah. I had a little understanding of what that was like, so I had to have prosthetic ears for the film, and they would take 2 hours to put on every morning. But we filmed the final fight scenes for Beast in Bangkok in front of 10,000 fight fans at a real ONE Championship, World Championship event, one of the biggest events in MMA history in Southeast Asia. And so we had access to the cage and the stadium for a couple of days beforehand, and then we shot between the World Championship fights on the night.
1: Wow.
2: And we picked it up. So it was incredible. So the litmus test of my training was pulling that off in front of 10,000 fight fans at a World Championship event. But we were living and staying in the fight hotel. And so at the breakfast buffet, when I had the cauliflower ears on and the real fighters were there having their breakfast, getting prepped for fight week, and we'd see them in the sauna and we'd see them in the gym, and they'd look at me and they'd look at my ears and they'd give me the nod. They'd be like, hey, mate.
3: Yeah.
1: They
2: thought I was the real deal. And so, I have never felt tougher. Come in the next day, no ears. They look at me, don't. It's like, no.
3: Because you have beautiful, telling you, you have beautiful ears.
2: Well, I've been cast as an elf on more than one occasion, Jersey.
3: Beautiful.
1: Wait till the Van Gogh film comes. We're
3: working with Rusty. We just saw that thing, those French autograph hunters.
2: Yeah.
3: And Rusty gave the look over the top of the glasses.
2: I've seen that look, man.
3: And
2: I know that one very well.
3: Because I've got that look from Rusty when we've interviewed him.
2: Yeah.
3: And I've asked some sort of question. He goes, well, what do you actually mean by that?
2: Yeah, and my friendship, I call it, you know, I'm very lucky to have a great friendship over the course of the last 15 years. But we've done 3 films together. He is demanding of his expectations mm-hmm. of people, but it comes from a great place. I think he only ever wants to elevate, maybe not for the French autograph hunters,
3: right.
2: But on set, you know, he wants to elevate everybody yeah. on set. He wants to elevate the quality
3: of
2: the work.
3: Kind of, that thing, while I was just watching, he's very avuncular in it. You know, and that guy says, oh, can you sign it, Maximus? And he goes, no, and just walks off.
2: Yeah. He's already signed it too. So, you know, like,
1: do you think it's fair enough? He'd have people like that in his face every day. Is it fair enough for fans to be a bit put out by the arrogance, or is that fair enough?
2: I think the world of autograph hunting has changed in the social media and camera phone era. So I grew up on Neighbours where, before social media, we were going to shopping centre appearances. And we would sign autographs in shopping centres, and if there was a phone, it was a disposable.
3: Yeah,
2: you know, so it wasn't. Yeah. Everyone didn't have a camera, so I think there's a real shift in those that are getting autographs. There's a monetization of memorabilia. There's a monetization of autographs. Not saying that's what was happening, but there's a shift in that, and it's different.
1: It's more dehumanizing, isn't it?
2: Yeah, it's like, hang on, you're potentially taking this for your own material gain, which is different to someone in the street going, hey, mate, you know, you've got great to meet you. Can I have a quick photo?
1: Love
2: the ears. Can I have a photo? Which may or may not have got the same response from Russell in France, I'm sure. But I think the world of autographs hunting has changed. And in the same way, I get it. I kind of quite like it.
3: He can do that.
2: Look, he was firm but polite, and I respect it.
3: And that's the way. And also, I understand he's doing a movie with your ears. The next one.
2: He's taken the best bits of my performance and moved on.
1: God, lend me your ears.
3: At my signal. Unleash hell. The Beast premieres on Stan on Thursday, June 4. Daniel McPherson, thank you.
2: Oh, guys, always a pleasure. Great to see you. See you soon.
3: It's Jonesy and Amanda driving you home.
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5: Motorists in France are driving more carefully after a warning from police. Watch out for those inebriated on the road. The only thing is, with this one, they're not talking about other car drivers. It's deer running around erratically after consuming fermented fruit. If Bambi overindulges on the forest aperitif, the drivers were urged to keep an eye out for sudden crossing, immobilization on the road, and disorderly escape. That sounds like kangaroos I see in my street every day.
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13: Hi there, I'm Matt McDonald. A group of ISIS brides has arrived back in Australia. Two women and seven children landed in Melbourne a short time ago. Another four women and six children will arrive in Sydney shortly. It comes as one ISIS bride who was blocked from returning launches legal action to overturn her exclusion order. Victoria Police have arrested two men as they investigate the movements of cop killer Desi Freeman. Freeman spent 7 months on the run before being killed in a police shootout after being found hiding on a remote property. Two men, aged 48 and 45, are currently being questioned by detectives. The Royal Commission into Anti-Semitism has heard the Hanukkah event at the centre of the Bondi terror attack was classified as low risk by New South Wales Police. But the commander in charge has defended the decision, telling the inquiry it was done with information available at the time. Northern Territory Police have confirmed no charges will be laid over the death in custody of a 24-year-old man in Alice Springs. Kumanjaya White died after being restrained by two officers in a supermarket last May. And the federal government is keen to take the credit for the upcoming drop in power prices. The default market offer will drop by up to 10.7% for households from July. Energy Minister Chris Bowen says that's a direct result of the investment in renewables.
14: It's no coincidence, Mr. Speaker, that at the time we've hit 50% renewables in our grid, we are seeing energy prices come down.
13: Queensland coach Billy Slater admits he's not entirely sure how his new-look Maroons side will perform come tomorrow night. The Maroons take four new players into the clash. Slater's confident about the side, but admits the Origin Arena is tough.
15: Yeah, the challenge is to build that connection, build that relationship and continuity throughout the week. But it's a different beast when you get out there in the game. The environment is different, the space is different, the time is different.
13: And Essendon bosses aren't ruling out bringing James Hurd back to the club after sacking Brad Scott today. That's the latest news and sport.
4: Central Victoria weather, thanks to Prestige Jayco Bendigo.
16: Cloudy for the rest of the night across Central Victoria. Partly cloudy tomorrow. Showers expected in Ballarat, Bendigo and Maryborough. Tops of 18, Castlemaine 17. Ballarat looking for a top of 15.
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3: So nice to have Dan McPherson in the studio. Wasn't it great?
1: All the girls are a little bit on Twitter.
3: He's so hunky.
1: He's handsome. He's smart. He's lovely. He's such a warm man. Mm-hmm. There's no on the other hand. No on the other hand.
3: I really want to see that movie Beast. I think it's going to be great for him. And it's got Luke Hemsworth and Russell Crowe in it as well.
1: Yeah. Looking forward to heavy hitters, excuse the pun.
3: Because we're in bed. We won't have Dan in bed with us because that'd be weird.
1: No. Who are we in bed with? Yesterday, it was Hugh Jackman. We'll give you a series of clues. You have to guess who we're in bed with, and you will win a mattress valued at over $2,000.
3: Pretty good. We have that for you coming up. It's Jonesy and Amanda driving you home.
31: Cold.

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0: It's time to play. Who's in bed with Jonesy and Amanda?
2: Is it a sound auditor?
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2: Here's how it works. We are in bed with a famous Australian person. Through a series of clues, you have to guess who it is. If you're on first, you only get one clue. Mm-hmm. If you don't get it, we go to the next person and they get a bit more information and so on, so on, until someone guesses who we're in bed with.
0: Melanie is in Carrum.
2: Hi, Melanie.
3: Hello there.
2: Before we start, do we need some generic bed music, Ryan?
0: Yeah.
4: I've got this.
2: Oh, come on. Melanie. Who's jumping up and down on the bed?
0: Me, Melanie, if I know her.
3: None of that in my bed.
0: None of that in Melanie's bed.
2: What about the elevator music?
0: Clue number one.
2: Here's clue number one, Melanie.
0: Well, this one, she's quite the character.
2: Oh, she's a character.
0: But I'll just say, she's not with us anymore.
2: Doesn't matter.
0: Yeah, but she's.
2: Who do you think?
0: She's not from these parts anymore.
2: Who do you think it might be, Melanie?
3: Dame Nellie Melba.
2: Wow.
0: Whoa,
2: but no. Good guess,
0: Melanie,
2: but completely wrong.
0: Aaron is in Falls Creek.
2: Hi, Aaron.
5: How are you going?
2: Very well, all right, mate. We know she's a bit of a character.
0: Yeah, she's a character.
2: Oh,
0: that's a smell.
2: What's that?
0: Not because she's passed on.
2: Who's doing the sound
0: effects? What the hell is that?
2: That's supposed to be a dead possum.
0: Well, that sounds alive to me. Aaron?
2: Any idea, Aaron?
5: It wouldn't be Margot Robbie, would it?
0: No. Do I have... Margot Robbie was in my bed. I wouldn't want that.
2: If she made that smell, no one would care. You'd put up with it.
0: Fair enough. Natasha is in Frankston.
2: Hello, Natasha.
6: Yeah. Hello, guys. How are you going?
0: Natasha, clue number three for you.
2: Oh, finally.
0: Oh, look at this. This is nice.
2: That's a gladioli. That's a lovely smell.
7: Wow.
2: Finally, a nice smell in here. Do you know who we're talking about?
6: No idea, sorry.
2: Oh, what?
6: No.
2: So can I recap?
0: Okay, so...
2: Is it giving it away to recap, Brendan? Let's recap.
0: Well, let's... Okay. I would have thought that we would have got it.
2: We've got more clues to come. We know she's a bit of a character. Yep. There's a dead possum. And some gladdies.
0: Zach is in Fitzroy.
2: Hi, Zach.
8: Hey, how are we going?
2: Very well.
0: Clue number four for you,
2: well,
0: Zach.
2: Well, look at those glasses on the bedside table. I wonder who her optometrist in. Those glasses are wild.
8: I reckon it's Dame Edna.
0: Yeah,
2: yes,
0: you
2: it
0: reckon
2: is.
0: Right.
9: Hello,
0: I still feel that, you know, Barry has passed on. But does Dame still live?
2: Of course she does.
0: She lives through us all.
2: Of course she does.
0: Zach, congratulations. You are right. It is Dame Edna.
8: How good.
0: Yeah, how good indeed. You've won a mattress worth over $2,000.
8: That's absolutely incredible.
0: How's your mattress?
8: It could do with an upgrade. It always could. I think every 18 to 25 years, you probably need a new one.
2: Zach, you're just in time.
0: Zach, that's great. Good on you, mate. 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Congratulations again, my man.
8: Thank you very much.
2: Thank you, Zach, and we'll play again tomorrow.
0: Good work.
2: All right, well, coming up next, quick, wear our tin hats because it's time. It's Tin Hat Tuesday.
0: Get your conspiracy theories ready. It's Jonesy and Amanda driving you home.

0: 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Better music and more of it.
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0: Gold, Central Victoria.

0: Hey, it's Jonesy and Amanda. I've got something exciting coming up. We got a bit of a collab with Ice House coming up. Won't say too much. I'm going to sit on my treasures.
1: Please do.
0: Because today is Tin Hat Tuesday. And I worry about...
1: We haven't got our hats on.
0: Oh, okay.
1: Put your hats on, because if we don't put our hats on...
0: Well, we haven't done any conspiracy theories.
1: I'm about to unleash on some.
0: I just worry that we're opening a portal that we don't need to. The conspiracy theory that David Attenborough, that's what someone called him, Attenborough, is actually God. And a lot of people are saying on our comments section, I don't really read the comments because that's a portal to something else. He's Tom Barb Bombadil and not even hiding it well.
1: Who's Tom Bombadil?
0: Tom Barb Bombadil reincarnated. He's Tom Barb Bombadil.
1: Well, who's that?
2: Tom Bombadil, he's a character from Lord of the Rings.
0: Okay. Yeah. Tom Bombadil.
1: Well, I've got a couple of ones for you this week before we get
0: my hat on now.
1: Put your hat on. If you'd like to share a conspiracy theory, we will be taking your calls. But let's start with this one. This guy is someone who pops up a lot if you're on the conspiracy algorithm, which I am, which is really wearing me down, I have to say.
0: Well, you don't have to be on it.
1: I need to be across the latest conspiracy theories. I'm sick of the baby eating ones. Let's just say that. After I do have to cleanse by watching dog rescue videos after
0: and listening to your podcast.
1: That's my saucy podcast. Anyway, have a listen to this one and we'll explain more.
3: The world isn't ready for this one. Heck, I'm not ready for this one, but I'm going to share it anyway. That's Elvis and that's Rosie O'Donnell. I mean, that's Elvis's mother. Elvis's mother, Rosie O'Donnell. Elvis's mother, Rosie O'Donnell.
0: Okay.
3: And well, that's not even the part the world's not ready for, because here's Tom Brady and his mother. And here's not Tom Brady, supposedly, Larry Hagman and his mother. You know, Larry Hagman from I Dream of Jeannie, that I keep saying is Tom Brady. Even down to their same exact butt chins and lip alignment and nose alignment and even forehead wrinkle alignment.
0: So
1: what he's saying, is that these same kind of people are getting morphed into the next generation of themselves as elites, I'm guessing. So Elvis's mother is Rosie O'Donnell.
0: Okay.
1: The same character. You don't even have to die to become that. Somehow there's this morphing thing. But also Tom Brady, the American footballer, is, of course, Larry Hagman. Hagman.
0: Yeah, it makes sense.
1: Of course it makes sense. And that's not all I've got for you. If you've had your wisdom teeth removed, as have I, wait till you hear what they're doing with your wisdom teeth. We'll do that next.
0: Okay, I'll stick around. It's Jonesy and Amanda driving you home.
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0: hello there. It's Jonesy Demanda driving you home. It is Tin Hat Tuesday.
1: I've got some more for you.
0: Okay.
1: This is about Michael Jordan, the American basketballer. His footprints at the Chicago Bulls training facility supposedly point backwards.
0: Right, he's walking backwards.
1: This is how super normal he is.
0: Mm-hmm. Supernatural?
1: Is that what I'm trying to
0: say? Yeah, I've seen Space Jam.
1: I don't know what I'm trying to
0: say. He looked very animated.
1: But this is why what they're saying is he was otherworldly. Mm. Michael Jordan never blinks in any of his championship highlight reels. This is one you'll enjoy. Fans have claimed his statue outside the arena sometimes, quote, changes posture in pictures. No one has ever seen Jordan's shadow in the United Center. Sounds like we're talking about Chuck Norris and all those apocryphal things.
0: Yeah.
1: People claim that when you pause his old games at the right frame, his eyes appear completely black.
0: Yep. So what is he then, if he's not
1: Well, I don't know, but I've got a few more examples of this. He's Michael Jordan, but he's probably some lizard man.
0: Okay.
1: People claim that when... Oh, I've done that one. A photographer once claimed every picture he took of Jordan's hands came out blurred, no matter the camera.
0: Well, he's so quick.
1: In some old interviews, his voice briefly echoes before he speaks. His game-worn jerseys, they say, were reported to, quote, smell like smoke right after laundry even. Come to your own conclusion.
0: Sure, okay. Well, we've got the sound effect for that.
1: But what about this one?
0: Okay.
1: Have you had your wisdom teeth out?
0: No, I've got, they're all perfect.
1: How about yours, Ryan?
2: Yes, I have had mine removed.
1: I came from the generation where the minute your teeth started to look anything like they were going to be your adult teeth, you yanked out.
0: Well, you're from Queensland. You grew up in Queensland with no non-fluoridated water.
1: That's nothing to do with this. This is just the minute they were crossing over, rip out your wisdom teeth. But listen to this. Here's why they like to rip them out. Wisdom teeth contain stem cells that aid in repairing the heart, the brain, the bones, recent research says. The conspiracy? They farm wisdom teeth for the elites.
0: Oh, okay.
1: Play the music, Ryan.
2: Oh, yeah. Hang on.
0: What does that make me if I've got my full set?
1: Well, no one could be bothered with yours.
0: And who are the elites?
1: Well, actually, Ryan, who are the elites?
2: Yeah, okay. Well, the elites, that sort of refers to an alleged shadowy cabal of ultra-powerful people. So that's like the Rockefellers.
1: Oh, yep.
2: You know, like an oil dynasty. Rothschilds.
0: Yep.
2: Mentioned the Vatican.
0: Yep.
2: Bill Gates.
1: Paris Hilton.
2: The deep state.
0: Yeah. Oh, yeah.
2: Like the bureaucratic.
0: What about Captain Snooze?
1: Is he on it?
0: No, he's a military man.
1: His wisdom teeth came out a long time ago.
0: What was under that nightgown?
2: George Soros.
1: Yeah.
2: He's mentioned a bit. Hollywood.
0: Hollywood.
2: It's all of Hollywood. The Illuminati.
0: Of course.
2: Yeah, and the World Economic Forum.
1: Lizard people, et cetera, et cetera.
0: Yeah.
1: They are farming our wisdom teeth, people. You heard it here.
0: Well, do we start it now?
1: If you want to.
0: Tin Hat Tuesday is in session.
3: Do you believe in that the world is flat? I don't know,
0: 13:55:22. Oh, Rob is here.
1: Rob. We get a weekly conspiracy theory from Rob. What have you got for us this week, Rob?
4: First of all, I'd like to thank you. You two have started a catchphrase on social media for me.
1: And what's that?
4: To do what? To go where?
1: We were talking about space exploration, I remember now.
0: To do what?
1: About the Apollo astronauts.
0: Rob, we want a piece of the T-shirt money, okay?
4: Yeah. I checked out the TikTok one. There's nearly 2,000 comments. Oh. And 99% of them agree with what I said.
1: Well, what have you got today?
4: Today, celebrities that fake their own deaths.
0: Okay, I like this.
1: Who and why?
4: Elvis.
0: Yep. Mm-hmm.
4: Right. He was actually seen a couple of months after his death sitting on a chair inside his bungalow, which is next to the Graceland mansion. Right, it was actually photographed through the widescreen door. Right, his red Learjet went missing. Right, when he died, yep. When he supposedly died, and it was actually seen on a little island south of Hawaii.
1: Oh, but when he died, wouldn't people look for him and find him at his own home?
4: Yeah. Mate, a lot of these celebrities are protected, like. I've seen a paparazzi photo of Paul McCartney leaving an airport with John Lennon walking right behind him.
1: In recent years?
4: Yeah, what, it was only like 18 months ago, 2 years ago.
1: Why do they fake their deaths?
4: Because they get sick of the, you know, the celebrity life. They can't do anything. Like Elvis, when he wanted to go to the cinema, right? He'd have to hire the whole cinema out after midnight, so he and his friends could go watch a movie.
0: Mm. That's true. Priscilla Presley, well, we had her on this very show, and she said that, and she'd have the Memphis Mafia.
1: She does.
4: You know Paul McCartney?
0: Yes, we do. Not personally, but
1: who?
0: Yes,
1: who?
0: Paul McCartney.
1: Well,
4: he actually. I went down a rabbit hole on this one. He actually died in 1966. He was actually decapitated in a car accident.
0: Yeah.
4: And after his death, his producer, held a lookalike contest for Paul McCartney, but not for the other three. Yeah. Right. And they actually found a lookalike. They did a bit of plastic surgery. Right. And John Lennon nicknamed him Fall, F-A-U-L, as in fake Paul.
0: Okay.
1: Rob,
0: that's all well and good. That has been around for a long time. The Paul McCartney is dead, and in A Day in the Life, he blew his mind out in a car. And on Sergeant Pepper's, there's a series of clues that lead to Paul McCartney indeed being dead.
1: But Rob saying that John Lennon's still alive.
0: Well, Ringo Starr, he's been dead for some time. No one's told him. Ringo, you're dead.
1: Rob, thank you.
0: We want some of that T-shirt money.
1: What have you got for
0: us? To do what? To go where? It's Jonesy and Amanda driving you home.
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2: Hi, I'm Ran Hussein. Not a great day for the Aussies at the French Tennis Open overnight. Our top female seed, Maya Joint, was eliminated along with Emerson Jones and Tali Gibson. But Daria Kasatkina did advance to the second round, downing her Turkish opponent in straight sets. Kimberly Birrell is in action tonight. The Hockey Roos are also in action tonight. They take on India in Perth in the first of four friendlies as they prepare for the World Cup. And Queensland will be without skipper Tamika Upton for Thursday's final State of Origin clash against New South Wales due to a collarbone injury.
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0: Hello there, it's Josie and Amanda. It's Tin Hat Tuesday. Take it away, fellas.
1: Do you believe in that the world is flat? I don't know, eh?
2: I don't know, eh? Well, this has been going for some weeks now, and I still am saying, I don't know, eh? This is the day that we take your conspiracy theories, pop on your tin hat, because we've got a few more to go.
0: Hello, Michelle. How are you?
3: Yeah, I'm good, thanks. How are you?
2: Very well, Michelle. What's your tin hat conspiracy theory?
3: So my conspiracy theory comes from some hermetic principles and quantum physics, and that is that everything that exists in this world, both good and bad, we have created as a society by giving it attention, essentially.
0: Okay, so does that mean we exist or we don't exist?
3: We all exist, but we all create our reality.
2: So we all do we create our own reality or a collective reality?
3: Both. So, for example, the more...
2: Hurts my head.
0: It does hurt my head. So we create... So me doing this job is something I created.
3: It is, but also by you giving attention to things, for example, war or the Epstein files or these alien conspiracies, and by people listening and believing and giving them that attention, that then creates the reality that these things exist in. Okay. So where that becomes a problem is we have this entertainment, this industry that gives us all these horror films, and then all of a sudden all these horrific things are happening in the world.
0: Okay.
2: I tend to believe
0: so. It's self-fulfilling. Yeah, you know, a lot of people said September 11 happens. Osama bin Laden got the idea for September 11 after he watched Independence Day.
2: Really?
0: He watched the movie Independence Day, saw all stuff getting blown up in America, and he thought, hang on a minute. You know, and America in itself has a bit of a self-persecution complex. You look at all the movies where some guy gets picked on by a bunch of bullies and then it's all about retribution.
2: But even on a smaller scale, Michelle, you're quite right in that they say that, you know, there's two wolves, one that feeds on darkness and one that feeds on light. And we usually feed the darkness.
0: Yeah. Michelle.
3: 100%.
0: You are the most reasonable person we've ever had on Tin Hat Tuesday.
2: And despite what you say, we will continue with our conspiracy theories and apologies to everybody.
0: You carry on, Michelle, and we'll talk to Tristan. Hello, Tristan.
2: Hi, Tristan.
4: Hi, how are you?
2: Very well. Have you got your tin hat on? Give us your conspiracy theory.
4: I've got my tin hat on. Okay, well, everybody calls this a conspiracy theory, but after several years of being dragged through the court system and doing some research into law, I have found out, and I've sent you guys an email so we can chat about this so I can come back to you next week. I have proof, Crown documents and proof, to prove that there is no parliament, no court or no police sitting lawfully under the Commonwealth of Australia Constitution Act.
0: Right.
2: How has this glitch happened?
4: It's not really a glitch. It's been done over time. And as of the 2nd of February 1960, the political parties, who are not mentioned in the Constitution Act, took ownership of the Governor-General. And since Sir William Henry Slim, every Governor-General since then has not complied with the lawful instructions of his commission and oath as required by the letters patent dated 29th of October 1900.
0: Right.
4: What that means, everyone thinks it's a conspiracy theory, and I've got my tinfoil hat on. What that means is there is no law in our country since the 2nd of February 1960.
0: Right. So are you a sovereign citizen, Tristan?
4: Look, there's no such thing as a sovereign citizen, because someone that's sovereign is of the king, and someone that's a citizen is of someone that takes orders from somebody else. So you can't be a sovereign citizen. It's actually something that makes the media sound stupid, because it's an oxymoron.
0: Okay.
4: We are all sovereign.
0: Yeah.
4: We're all meant to be.
0: And we're all citizens.
4: And the oxymoron of sovereign citizen doesn't work.
2: Well, Tristan, thank you. I was hoping for a lizard people kind of situation.
0: Amanda wanted a lizard eating a baby.
2: I'm happy to go
0: instead
2: with it, Tristan.
0: You've given us that, Tristan, but thank you.
2: Thank
0: and we
2: you,
0: look
2: Tristan.
0: Forward to your email. I just address it to Amanda.
2: Thanks, Tristan.
0: In the meantime, coming up, Instagram is here. Jonesy and Amanda driving you home with Jam Nation.
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13: Hi there, I'm Matt McDonald. Two groups of ISIS brides have now arrived back in Australia. Two women and seven children landed in Melbourne this afternoon, with four women and six children arriving in Sydney a short time ago. New South Wales police said they did not expect to make any arrests in Sydney. The Royal Commission into Anti-Semitism has heard it took more than 7.5 minutes before both the Bondi terrorists were neutralised. Senior police have been grilled about resources allocated to the Hanukkah event. With the inquiry hearing, it was only classified as low risk by police. One commander, known only as ABQ, defended the number of officers assigned that day.
14: Planning was sound based on the fact that there was no direct threat to the event. We applied the resources that we believed appropriate at the time.
13: No charges have yet been laid following the arrest of two men by police investigating the movements of cop killer Desi Freeman. Detectives have been looking into whether Freeman was helped as he evaded police for 7 months. The men, aged 45 and 48, were arrested in Victoria's northeast this morning. The federal government has been hailing the upcoming drop in power prices. The default market offer will drop by as much as 10% for households in some parts of the country. but that's less than what the energy regulator had earlier proposed. And US Secretary of State Marco Rubio says the Strait of Hormuz will be reopened one way or another as peace talks continue. It comes after the US launched new military strikes on southern Iran. Head honchos at Essendon are hopeful this will be a turning point for the club after parting ways with coach Brad Scott. The Bombers have had just one win from their last 24 appearances. President Andrew Welsh says something needed to change.
15: When we looked at the overall picture, we agreed that a fresh voice was needed to take this club forward and that Brad would not be our senior coach in 2027.
13: And the Blues and Maroons have wrapped up preparations for tomorrow night's State of Origin opener, holding their captain's runs in Sydney. That's the latest news and sport.
5: Gold Central Victoria weather for the Courthouse Hotel, Pall Mall, Bendigo.
16: Cloudy for the rest of the night across Central Victoria. Partly cloudy tomorrow. Showers expected in Ballarat, Bendigo and Maryborough. Tops of 18, Castlemaine 17. Ballarat looking for a top of 15.
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29: It's showtime.
0: I'm so glad Tin Hat Tuesday is officially finished for the day.
2: I sometimes feel like I need to put my head in a bunch of flowers.
0: Big flower.
2: Big flower's got to me.
0: I've been looking at the Russell Crowe video. He's getting some autographs from some keno French fans.
2: Autograph requests.
0: At the tennis. And Rusty, I feel, I kind of like, he's like someone's dad. Okay, you guys, stop mucking around. I kind of like it. I think it's sweet.
2: We don't see them. We don't see whether they are mucking around, but he came out.
0: Well, he's crowding
2: He came out of his hotel and he kind of scolded them.
30: Are you listening?
31: Yes.
30: Stay where you are.
31: Okay.
30: Don't push in on me.
31: Sure.
30: I'll come to you.
31: Sure.
30: Everybody's space.
31: Sure.
30: As soon as somebody's a dick, I'm going.
31: Okay.
30: You got me?
31: Yes.
0: As soon as somebody's a dick, I'm going.
2: It's like a mum talking to the kids. Okay, mate, all right, I'm going to stop this car. I'm going to stop it.
0: As soon as Rusty does the look over the glasses, you know.
2: The comments are mixed when you read the comments online.
0: Well, what do people say?
2: Well, people are saying he did not have to talk to them like they were dogs.
0: Oh, I reckon it was well within his right.
2: He's on his way to the French Open. Obviously, he's famous, so therefore he gets a seat at the French Open.
0: Sure.
2: He's leaving the hotel and he's saying, hey, don't be dicks to me. I don't know.
0: I think people online have got it wrong. I'm Team Rusty on this.
2: Well, we'll put this to the pub test later on.
0: Perfect pub test. Also coming up, Instagram makes its return and some response on your son's stand-up comedy debut.
2: Should I be nervous?
0: We'll have that for you next. It's Jonesy and Amanda driving you home.
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0: Hello there, it's Jonesy and Amanda driving you home this Tuesday afternoon. This email came through to us and it came through on our complaints line.
1: Oh, who's it about, you or me?
0: It's from Kim and it's to Amanda.
1: Oh, what have I done?
0: To Amanda, I was driving home after a rough day at work today and listened to the edited version of Jack's open mic performance,
1: your son
0: Jack. I wanted to tell you I loved it.
1: Oh, I love that.
0: It made me smile and laugh. I needed it. I hope he keeps working at it. He seems to be rather a natural at it.
1: Oh, thank you,
0: Thanks,
1: Kim,
0: for sharing. Jack, your second son, did his first open mic night performance.
1: And we played a bit of it on the wall.
0: He did very, very well. Here's a bit of it.
2: I do it because it's the bravest thing apparently a man can do. And so I look up to my great-grandfather who served in both world wars, prisoner of war in both of them, and say, hey, Gramps, I've got it now.
0: Kid's got the gift.
1: He did it so well.
0: Where does he get that from?
1: Well, not from me. I've never done stand-up.
0: You're a funny lady.
1: Never done stand-up. I don't have the bravery, as he says, to do that.
0: I think you could do it.
1: No.
0: You're pretty funny because people look at you and you can say anything. And people laugh.
1: Are you saying that it's not real?
0: No, because you're funny.
1: That I could say anything.
0: You could say anything.
1: I'm off to the shop to buy some chops.
0: Yeah, that's funny. Oh, that's funny.
1: Don't underplay my skill set.
0: No, I'm just saying there's a thing called pre-funny. Mm. Billy Connolly's got it. Mm. You know, he gets up on stage and when he talks, like one time he just stood up and goes, he was doing a bit about in Australia, the gay and lesbian Mardi Gras. And he was in Australia, they've got these lesbians that ride motorbikes. They're called dykes on bikes. And everyone's just losing their stuff. I'm going, Billy, that's just information.
1: It's information.
0: But that's the way he delivers it.
1: He's got a charming accent and he's pre-funny.
0: But you see, Jack, he's got to work now. He's got to work real hard. He's got to keep doing it.
1: Well, they have asked him back, I think probably because all his friends drank the bar dry. And they go, this is a good night, get them back.
0: Good on you, mate. You keep going. And if you have any complaints, just go straight to them. If you've got Tin Hat Tuesday conspiracies.
1: Oh, dear.
0: Or
1: turn them into a hat.
0: You can do that. In the meantime, the pub test is coming up. Russell Crowe's interaction with fans.
3: Stay where you are. Don't push in on me.
0: That's got a bit of chatter around the Jonesy Amanda arms. We'll do that next. It's Jonesy and Amanda driving you home.
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0: Hello there, it's Jonesy Demander driving you home this Tuesday afternoon, and here we are. 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
1: Does not pass the Pub Test.
2: Pub Test.
1: Pub Test.
2: Does it pass the Pub Test?
1: Pub Test.
2: Yeah, the Pub Test.
1: Doesn't pass the Sniff Test.
3: Stop it. It's not helpful.
0: I don't know if you've seen Russell Crowe's latest interaction with fans.
4: So here's what happened. He was attending the French Open, and I think this was him leaving his Parisian hotel. He steps outside. He sees a group of people wanting his autograph, and this is how it goes.
5: Are you listening?
6: Yes.
5: Stay where you are.
6: Okay.
5: Don't push in on me.
6: Sure.
5: I'll come to you.
6: Okay.
5: Okay, everybody's
6: sure.
5: Space.
6: Okay, sure.
5: As soon as somebody's a dick, go.
6: Okay, okay.
5: You got me?
6: Yes.
5: Clear?
6: Yes, sir.
4: Yes, sir.
0: Yeah.
4: Yes, sir. Right.
0: I love it because someone says, can you sign it, Maximus? And he goes, no.
4: Well, we're talking
0: he's been doing this for years.
4: Talking to Dan McPherson about it earlier, he's just been in a film with Russell Crowe, and he said that autograph hunting has changed now, and it's slightly impersonal because people just want your photograph. Here, people were asking for autographs, but often that is to on sale.
0: Yeah. Can you make it out to eBay for me,
4: yes,
0: please, Russell?
4: So it's not they're not necessarily your diehard fans. Having said that, he is at the French Open, probably presumably at the largesse of as a guest of the French Open because he's a famous person. And therefore, famous person means this. He did sign the autographs. He looked cranky. But he did sign the autographs.
0: I don't think he looked cranky.
4: But there is a certain scolding nature to the way he was talking to people.
0: It's the look over the glasses.
4: And treating them like they were subhuman somehow.
0: Oh, I
4: Well,
0: no.
4: The comments online have been very interesting.
0: Mm-hmm.
4: Sometimes actors forget who put them where they are. Other people are saying... no need to be rude. Others are saying, fair enough. He's clearly tended to his fans. He just sent some boundaries.
0: Yeah, yeah. What do you do? You know, you're coming out of a hotel, El Fancy Pants Hotel.
4: I'm off to the Mooney Ponds Open.
0: Yeah, you're coming out. And
4: oh, I'm so pathetically grateful.
0: All your fans are there.
4: I, the two of you. but I'm so pathetically grateful that anyone would care. Of course I'd.
0: You're handing out 10x4 glossies.
4: I'm a people pleaser, I'd very much say.
0: Can I
4: give you some money?
0: Would you like to come and live with me?
4: But how do you feel
0: about
4: this? That we're going to phrase it this way. Russell Crowe's interaction with fans, in this instance, does it pass the pub test?
0: I'm team Rusty on this one. It's Jonesy Demander driving you home.

0: Hello there, it's Jonesy and Amanda driving you home. If you would like to play Instagram, it is here. 135522 is our number. $2,000 on the line. I was just thinking of Rusty, Russell Crowe over there in France. I remember years ago, I just had this flashback. We had an interview. I was doing a radio show with Billy Birmingham, the 12th man. And at the last minute, we get a call up to do an interview with Russell Crowe in his hotel room because Gladiator had just come out.
1: Oh, okay.
0: So it was a big deal.
1: Yeah,
0: and, you know, everyone was pretty.
1: Yeah, of course.
0: And you know what Burmo's like? Burmo was pumped. He goes, come on, Jonesy, this is a big deal. And, you know, we rehearsed our questions and all that. We get to the hotel and the audio guy that's come with us, this is so long ago, we used a tape.
1: Mm.
0: And I said, I looked at him and I said, so we got all our stuff? And he goes, yeah, yeah, yeah. And I said, and the tape? And he goes, yeah, haven't you got it? I went, that's a funny joke. And he said, his face went white. He didn't have a tape. I didn't have a tape. We had the machine, but no tape.
1: And how close were you to being?
0: So we're standing in the foyer of the hotel and the PR lady comes down. Okay, you guys, you'll be coming up next after Richard Wilkins. And went, rightio. And then I said to the audio guy, I said, we can't say that we don't have a tape. We're going to have to bluff this through. And then we're sitting.
1: But why wouldn't you just run away?
0: No, you can't run away.
1: Well, if you record a fake interview, you may as well run away.
0: At that point, I didn't tell anyone about this. It was just me and the audio guy. We rang the radio station. They put it in a cab. That's on the way there. Meanwhile, Richard's wrapped up the interview early. And
1: unlike him.
0: And they said, would you like to go next? And I went, okay. And then the audio producer
1: said. It's like a Jedi mind trick.
0: He said, what are we going to do? I said, we're just going to do the interview without a tape, mate. That's how it goes. But I have a feeling it's going to be okay. And then at the last minute, they said, you know what? Angela Bishop has asked if she can go before you guys.
1: And you were so magnanimous.
0: And I said, of course you can. Do it. And at the moment when Angela finished, the cab shows up. I walk out to the driveway circle, get the tape, put it into the thing. No one knew.
1: By then, Russell had gone home about an hour before.
0: It was just one of those great moments. Anyway, the pub test is coming up. In the meantime, we've got Instagram.
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5: Any money. Jonesy and Amanda's.
0: Well, here it is. At my signal, unleash hell. 10 questions, 60 seconds on the clock. You could pass if you don't know an answer. We'll come back to that question if time permits. Get all the questions right. You win $1,000.
1: You can win $2,000.

0: $10,000, you can double your money, but it's double or nothing by answering a bonus question.
1: Susan is in Wyndham Vale.
0: Hi, Susan.
2: Oh, hello. I can't believe I got selected.
0: You got selected,
1: Susan,
0: baby cakes. It is you.
1: It's you, Pikachu.
0: Are you in a position where you've pulled over the car or you're sitting at home, you're comfy and you can hear us?
2: I can hear you. Can you hear me?
0: Yes, yep. We can.
1: Yeah.
0: Let me talk you through what's...
2: I'm driving.
1: Okay.
2: But yeah, hands-free, right?
0: Hands-free, okay.
1: You've got your hands on the wheel.
0: Your phone is hands-free, not
2: of
0: you.
2: Of course.
1: You're not driving like Amanda.
0: No, at least we know you won't be able to Google. All right, Susan, here's what happens. 10 questions, 60 seconds. If you're not sure, say pass. We might have time to come back, all right?
2: Okay.
0: You know, brains a couple of decades ago wouldn't have been able to do this. You're driving,
1: Susan,
0: obeying all the road rules, answering questions. Good luck.
1: You can multi-skill. I know you can do this.
0: All right, Susan.
2: I'll try. It's just starting to rain as well.
0: Okay. Oh, why don't we throw in a degree of difficulty? And you're being followed by a police car.
2: No.
1: All right, yet.
0: Susan. All right, time to focus. Here we go. Focus everywhere.
2: Okay.
0: Question number one. What is Jonesy's first name?
2: Brendan.
0: Question two, what shape is a stop sign?
2: Pass.
0: Question three, how many millimetres are in a metre?
2: 100.
0: Oh, it's 1,000.
1: Susan.
0: I hope you know the shape of a stop sign because you may have just driven through one. It's an octagon.
2: No, yeah, that one. I was trying to think of the word.
0: Yeah, of course.
1: Yeah, that one.
0: Susan,
2: I do so much better each time I hear someone else on the radio.
1: Well, there's no judgment from us, Susan.
0: And the degree of difficulty through which you put yourself, we salute you.
1: Good on you, Susan.
2: Thanks for that. I'll try again another time.
0: Please do.
1: We'd love to have you back on. In the meantime, the pub test is coming up. Russell Crowe's interaction with fans. Does it pass the pub test? It's Jonesy and Amanda driving you home.
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0: Hello there, it's Jonesy Demander driving you home. It's been a hell of a week.
1: Should we go to the pub?
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2: The pub test.
3: Pub test.
2: Does not pass the pub test.
3: Pub test.
2: Pub test. Does it pass the pub test?
3: Pub test.
4: Yeah, the pub test.
2: Doesn't pass the sniff test. Stop it. It's not helpful.
1: Here's the deal. Russell Crowe was attending the French Open tennis and was stepping outside his Parisian hotel. We don't know whether people provoked him, but there was a line of people there, a semicircle around him asking for autographs. Here's what he said.
5: Are you listening?
6: Yes.
5: Stay where you are.
6: Okay.
5: Don't push in on me.
6: Sure.
5: I'll come to you.
6: Sure.
5: Okay, everybody's
6: sure.
5: Space.
6: Okay, sure.
5: As soon as somebody's a dick, go.
6: Okay, okay.
5: You got me?
6: Yes.
5: Clear?
6: Yes, sir.
0: He's like He's like everybody's dad. Remember, years ago, he told that story that he was in Rome just when Gladiator came out. He was just in a shop and all the police were around and all these people. And he said to the copper, well, what's going on? What's happening? And they said, you're happening, Mr. Gladiator.
1: You're happening.
0: You're happening.
1: Is it fair enough that some of the comments online have been saying actors forget who put them where they are today? He doesn't need to be rude. He didn't need to be so patronising. I think it'd be a hard way to live with this stuff in your face every single day. And he was gracious. He did sign the autographs. But there is a patronising sort of, he was scolding them. He was scolding them and treating them like a subspecies.
0: But Russell's the sort of guy that will give you a little bit of a scold.
1: And maybe that's the Russell Crowe experience.
0: I think that's the guy. I think it comes from a good place.
1: Russell Crowe's interaction with those fans, does it pass the pub test?
7: Jonesy and Amanda, at my signal, unleash hell.
8: Yeah, it passes the pub test to a degree, I suppose. He's probably been doing it for years. You'd think he'd be used to it by now.
9: Passes the pub test for sure. Boundaries are a good thing. Set some boundaries in place. He's got the autograph, but on his terms. I think that's fair enough.
10: Well, he has every right to do that because, over the years I've just been pushing, wanting autographs. So he has every right to do that. He wants to protect his personal space.
11: Pass the pub test. Maybe he didn't need to swear, but I understand where he's coming from.
12: I worked with Russell Crowe on the Poker Face movie 2 or 3 years ago, and I found him to be one of the nice, generous kind of people who remembers everyone's names. And I think he probably just got given too much of a push in that direction.
0: That's what happens. I remember it was at Bunnings just last weekend, and a guy said, "You Jonesy?" And I went, "Yeah." I said, "You want a selfie?" And he went, No, it's all right.
1: I was wondering which aisle I'll find the nails.
13: Righto, you two. That's
1: working
13: enough.
1: There. Tomorrow, we have TikTok Tucker. 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
0: Oh, yeah.
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0: Ryan's still gagging.
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0: Tomorrow as well, you can win a $2,000 mattress thanks to Domain. 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
9: The bloke started experiencing heart palpitations, but the solution came as a bit of a surprise in an area further south of his heart. 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I'll tell you where they can stick that examination, so to speak.
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3: Gold Central Victoria weather for Five Flags Hotel Castlemaine.
4: Cloudy for the rest of the night across Central Victoria. Partly cloudy tomorrow. Showers expected in Ballarat, Bendigo and Maryborough. Tops of 18. Castlemaine 17. Ballarat looking for a top of 15.
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7: Hey, it's the Christian O'Connell Show. On today's show, then we're asking you, how did you start the week? Are you a Monday winner or loser? And who, like me, is injured right now? I have put my back out, putting my socks on this morning. And that is literally what happened. So I'm looking for who else is injured like me now. You can text 0475 031043. How did you start the week yesterday? Would you say you're on Monday, winner or loser? Let us know next.
3: G

cheers to those moments in music you just have to crank up. 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

0: Christian O'Connell's show. First half an hour, we go around the team. We ask you as well, how did you start the week? Would you say you're a Monday winner or loser? Rio, are you a Monday winner or loser?
1: I'm a loser. It does feel a little bit naff to be complaining about what I'm going to complain about. But our holiday rental, this me and Caitlin, producer Caitlin, we're staying here for a week. There's one loo roll to last us for the entire week.
0: Come on. If you know there are two adults in there, that's actually ridiculous.
1: It is, and we've got...
0: That is not a super host behaviour. That's awful.
1: It's really bad. I've only noticed it late last night, so I was thinking, I might have to nick some from work on my way on my way back home.
0: That is shocking. What a loo roll for two adults.
1: And also, there's just nothing in the place. So we've got these two...
0: And you've checked the cupboards?
1: I've checked all the cupboards. The cupboards is another point of contention.
0: How many are locked? I don't like it where they have one locked one.
1: There is one locked one in the bathroom. I suspect that's where the loo roll is hiding. So I don't quite know how to pick a lock.
0: Reminds me of this Catholic primary school I went to where if you wanted to go for a number two, you got to put your hand up and they wouldn't let... there was no loo roll in the toilets. You had to... the teacher would give you a couple of... not the loo roll... a couple of sheets.
1: Oh, they would ration it out.
0: So they go, what do you need to go? And you'd say a one or a two, and then they would ration out.
1: Was this during the war?
0: It was nuns. Yeah, I screwed it up. many angry nuns. I was raised by angry nuns.
2: You didn't have enough.
0: Patsy, are you a Monday winner or loser?
3: I'm going to say I'm a winner because I had the best pedicure of my life yesterday. Absolutely fantastic. It was 90 minutes of pure bliss, and they did things to my feet and legs that I never had done before.
0: Feet and legs?
3: I swear to God, it was brilliant.
0: What a rough start to the week for some poor lady.
3: Oh, no, my hops are
0: somewhere right now,
3: fantastic.
0: Someone is saying, I'm the biggest Monday loser ever.
3: Don't be like that.
0: Some woman came in with like rhino feet.
3: No rhino feet anymore. I don't know if you've ever had a facial where they put the steam, like they've got a little
0: machine with the steam. I've never had a
3: facial. No. It's fantastic. So they put that on your legs and then they did like a leg mask.
1: They steamed your feet.
3: Yeah. Oh, it's fantastic. And then they paint them and clip and do all that stuff. And then at the very end, the piece de resistance was they got like this soy wax candle that was melted and they put like the hot wax on your legs.
0: They probably did that to get rid of some of the smell as well.
3: No.
0: I need to light a candle in here.
3: It's meant to be really moisturising.
0: Anyone smell verrucas?
3: My legs are like baby legs. They're fantastic.
0: Now, is this all the pampering routine, getting ready for the Radio Awards on Thursday night?
3: Perhaps
0: this brilliant podcast, Rage Against the Menopause, has rightly been nominated for a big award Thursday night.
3: Sweet of you to
0: and
3: say.
0: So is this all the preparation?
3: It's a little bit of prep, yeah, just a tad of prep.
0: I get the feeling there's more prep to come this week. What else is happening?
3: There might be some microdermabrasion happening.
0: What's that?
3: They get like a
0: sounds
3: little...
0: like a Triple J unsigned band. Microdermabrasion.
3: It's like a little wand. It's like a vacuum cleaner for your face. And they're like, it's great. Alex,
0: do you got crumbs on it?
3: No, it's like a really great exfoliant.
1: Isn't it a bit dangerous doing it this soon to the event? Don't you
3: like
1: a week out?
3: No, it's fine.
0: And you'll love to know that Patsy's demanded a day off Friday. So whether she wins or lose, she needs to get on it Thursday night. And that commitment to audio excellence is why she deserves that award. Alex, you're Monday winner or loser, mate?
2: I'm a big fat loser because we have a Tupperware disaster on our hands. And that's because of our move. We moved recently over the weekend. I have all these Tupperware lids, but no containers. Yeah. I counted 12 lids. Where did those containers go?
0: Oh, it's a nightmare, isn't it? They're worse than socks that separate.
2: I know.
0: You know, you try and pair them up and you'll never get them back together again. The Tupperware just, it repels. The container and the lid, it's like they're magnets. They can't be together. They repel each other away.
2: Yes, they hate each other. There's just all these lids but no containers. And I just sat on the kitchen floor the other day, just tearing my hair out, crying. Shaking.
0: What a great phrase to say about somebody. You know who that person is? All lid, no container. It's a Tupperware insult.
2: The ultimate insult, isn't it?
0: It is. That guy is all lid, no container.
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0: Christian O'Connell show. Christian, I'm a Monday loser. I accidentally wore my slippers to work yesterday.
1: Slippers at work is a winner in my
0: book. Depends what you do. Mm. You know, if you're going to see your doctor, okay, and he's wearing his slippers, you're not taking him seriously. Christian, I'm a Monday winner. Figured out how to make the perfect cappuccino with my new coffee machine. Morning commutes this winter just got a whole lot better. That's from Emma. I am a Monday loser. I am in a world of pain right now. I've really, really hurt my back. So much so that I've had to send our new recruit to show. Intern Pete has joined our show, and I had to send him out to the chemist. He's just come back with some Voltaren. I actually asked for Voltron, which I think might be a kids' TV show.
2: Yes, I think
0: that's when he realised all is not well with Christian. He's asking for an animated TV show.
1: But it does beg the question, you can't reach around to your back.
0: It's actually struggling to breathe. I'm in that much pain. Oh.
1: He just starts screaming randomly in songs. You go, cut love.
0: I cannot ask a team member to loosen my pants and smear pain relief on my backside.
1: Why is it?
0: It's the beginning of the end.
1: But what about
0: what if I get a thrill for it and then it's my new kink or something? Oh, my back's bad again.
1: You physically can't reach your back. There's no way.
0: Here's what I'm thinking I'm going to do. I'm going to smear it on the wall and then rub myself slowly up against the wall. Like a cat does, you know?
1: That's not a solution.
0: It is right now a solution. I hurt my back last week and then I went to see the physio, and the physio gave me these stretches and exercise to do, right? And he said, hey, make sure you do these, okay, 3 times a day. Otherwise, this will just happen again and it'll be worse. And of course, I did none of those exercises. Because you know what, when someone just clicks it and it helps you feel better, you think, I don't need to do any of that. I'm actually cured. If anything, this back is probably stronger than it's ever been. I've got the back of a 21-year-old now. Oh. And of course, today I went to put a sock on and it was just like, it just locked up. I rolled back on the bed and laid there for 25 minutes wondering, how am I going to get changed and then shuffle to work? I thought, do I call for help? Does someone have to come and get me changed? Can I even get into the studio today?
1: How long did it take you to walk in? Because you were quite late.
0: 20 minutes.
1: Oh.
0: It's a 5-minute walk. I had to keep actually stopping on the street a couple of times. I was leaning on a lamppost at one point. There was a tradie just staring at me in his van. And I sort of nodded. And he didn't nod back. He was like, I'm not returning the nod. What is going on with you?
1: Suspicious character.
0: Heavy breathing.
3: The lower back is
0: affected. Yeah, must make it to radio studio. Monday loser. Oh. Right, I'm gonna go and put my cream on, and I'll be back with you.
4: 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People.

0: Christian O'Connell Show. All right, who is injured right now listening to the show? Where are my people at? I am in no small amount of pain. I have really done something to my back. Just simply putting a sock on. I'm literally smeared in Voltaren at the moment. It smells of Denko rub in the studio.
1: It does.
0: I've had that little tiny ball in my back. Rio, you will attest that I was literally pushing my back into a ball just now for 5 minutes up against the wall.
1: Up against the wall, staring out the window. I said to you, are you in excruciating pain? Because you had a grimace on your face.
0: I've never seen that look. No.
1: Oh, my goodness.
0: When you have back pain, you will know.
1: Okay.
0: It's horrendous. So I want to know then, who is injured right now? Alex, are you injured?
2: I've pulled a muscle in my neck due to a moth in my jacket. So I was putting my jacket on this morning. It's cold. And I walk into the bathroom and I hear this sort of rustling around just on my collar. And this moth just flies out. I'm like, ah! And as I flail my arms in a mad panic, I pulled something, a muscle, in my neck. And
0: A twinge.
2: It was a twinge, a real twinge, right up the left side. And it was like this sort of...
0: And it also means... Thing. So has the new place got moths?
2: Yeah.
0: You need to get that sorted, otherwise you start eating your clothes.
2: Yes, I know.
3: Your Kathmandu vests, Alex. Yeah.
0: All those baby blue jumpers you have, they'll all be nailed up.
2: Yeah, normally it flies out of my wallet, but yeah. But anyway, it's hurting my neck. It really is.
0: All right, who is injured right now? Let us know. 0475 031043. Give us a call as well, 135522. Christian, I've hurt my hip. I stepped off a train to let people off before I hopped back on one leg. No one would give me their seats. I had to have several physio appointments for doing a good deed.
3: That's what they say. No good deed goes unpunished. Yes.
0: Natalie, Christian, I've injured myself. My small doxy doodle dog slept next to my leg last night. And because I couldn't roll over properly, I tried to move the dog with my leg and I put my hip out. That's incredible. Let's get a Stacey.
4: I have torn my meniscus.
0: How do you do that? That's agony.
4: It is agony. My husband tore his meniscus back in December and he was given the clearance to run. So I said, come on, let's do it together. Third session out, my meniscus is torn. Go and see his knee specialist who told me he also had his meniscus. Putting socks on. So Christian is exactly like you.
0: I tell you what, they need to come with warning. There should be a health warning for these socks. The government need to do something.
4: The socks should be banned, I think.
0: Yes, that's it. Well, I hope it's all okay. Stacey, thank you very much for giving us a call.
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0: 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Wine movies. The King's slurred speech.
1: Down the Pablo.
2: Silver.
0: The Pino Grincio. Pino Grincio.
2: Grincio is gold. That's Goldio.
0: My Cousin's Vinny was a great one. My Cousin's Vineyard. Cousin's Vineyard.
2: Silver plus.
0: God, how good a movie was Dancing with Wolves.
2: Yeah, great.
0: Yeah, he's really got into wine. He has now. That's right, Dancers with Wolf Blass.
2: Gold.
0: Merlot and Me.
2: Silver.
0: Planet of the Grapes.
2: Gold.
0: And this one's for producer Caitlin. Not Dirty Dancing, Shardy Dancing.
2: Silver plus.
0: All right, Rhea, what have you got?
2: Throw Mumma from the Train. Throw Mumma.
0: Oh, yeah. Another bronze.
2: Sommelier Like It Hot.
0: Yes, very fancy. Very good. Clever. Gold.
2: And finally, White Men Decant Jump. They can't jump, but boy, can they let that red breathe.
0: This has gone off. All right. We're looking for your wine movies. Juice Bigelow, Mel Grigio.
2: Gold.
0: Chitty Chitty Goonbag.
2: Silver.
0: By the way, get ready for a lot of goon-based ones, okay?
2: The National Pride.
0: Harry Potter and the Goonbag of Fire.
2: Bronze.
0: Silence of the Lambruscos.
2: Ooh, silver plus.
0: Well done, Steve. Chardonnay Darko.
2: Gold.
0: Sam, well done. How to Drain Your Flagon.
2: Silver.
0: Freddie Got Corked. Poor kid.
2: Silver.
0: Naughty. Horrible Barossas.
2: Oh, gold.
0: Very, very smart, Nathan. Dude, Where's My Shardy?
2: Silver.
0: If I wasn't legless, I'd kick you.
2: Gold.
0: Very good, Glenn. My Cousin Vino.
2: Silver plus.
0: Well done, Jack. Sherry Maguire.
2: Oh, gold.
0: Yeah. Vinocchio.
2: Gold.
0: Vinocchio's really good. White Wine Chicks.
2: Silver plus.
0: Well done, John. Don't mess with the Zonzo.
2: What's a Zonzo?
0: It's a brand of wine. It's nice wine, Zonzo.
2: Okay, gold.
0: Not that I know, anyway. I don't really touch the stuff. Scent of a wino. Hoo-ah!
2: Gold.
0: That's very good, Andy. Very good. Scent of a wino. Zach and Mary make a Pinot.
2: Gold. These are very good.
0: 40-year-ing old virgin.
2: Silver.
0: La La Liquorland.
2: Gold.
0: Temperillas in the Mist. Oh, nice reference.
2: Bronze.
0: Hail Merlot.
2: Silver.
0: Saving Ryan's Private Collection.
2: Yeah,
0: there's too much going on there. Castaway.
2: Silver plus.
0: And we're back to the old Goombags. Goombag with the Wind.
2: Silver.
0: Well done, Bronwyn. Silver Whinings Playbook.
2: Gold.
0: James Bond stars in Goonraker.
2: That's gold.
0: That's very good. Jim, that's very good. Oppenweiner.
2: Silver
0: Shall
2: plus.
0: We? Oppenweiner.
2: Oppenweiner.
0: Chris, that's very good. And Finding Pino.
2: Silver.
0: Yeah, Finding Nemo. Pino.
2: I got it.
0: Yeah. Very good. Tell us more about that trip to Portugal. I'm not going to sleep tonight in case there's any more. Who's the winner today?
2: If I wasn't legless, I'd kick you.
0: Well done to...
2: Greg?
0: Andy?
3: Greg or Andy?
0: Or Stephen?
3: Might have been Matt.
0: Matt. All right, that's the Christian O'Connell Show for today. When we are back tomorrow, it'll be Wednesday, and we'll be doing What Are the Odds? We do this every Wednesday on the show. We look for your great stories of coincidence and chance, like these.
4: My parents sent me a birthday card one year, and they've been separated since I was 4 years old, and it was exactly the same card.
5: My wife and I met 27 years ago, live in different towns. We decided we'd better get the fathers to sort of meet. They went on a golf day for returned servicemen, and they had to put their army numbers in. They enlisted at the same time, and yeah, their service numbers were following numbers.
6: I'm actually a twin. My ex-partner was a twin, and I have twin daughters, and both my next-door neighbours were both twins.
0: If you've got a story for What Are the Odds for tomorrow, email it to me, christian@christianoconnell.com.au. Thank you very much for joining us. We're back tomorrow. Take care.
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7: All right, here's one definitely from the News of the Weird file. In California, a bloke sued for $3,500 after a dump truck owned by the city crashed into his car. The guy suing was the one actually driving the dump truck and crashed into his car. It meant really he was suing himself for an accident he caused. Funnily enough, it got turned down.
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14: Cloudy for the rest of the night across Central Victoria. Partly cloudy tomorrow. Showers expected in Ballarat, Bendigo and Maryborough. Tops of 18. Castlemaine 17. Ballarat looking for a top of 15.
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1: Good evening. Welcome to the 80s at 8. Shane Bryan with you. Tonight on the show, we go back to May 1989 for Chart Tuesday. What was the number one song in Australia at the end of May? Was it Madonna? Song that caused a lot of controversy at the time and made her a lot of money. Or was it Eternal Flame by the Bangles?

The song that was recorded with the singer naked in the studio. True story. I'll tell you all about that a little bit later on the show. But right now, let's get underway with a song from Julian Lennon. Bit of a shift in style, bit of a David Bowie influence there. It hit number 5 in Australia and was on the way out at the end of May 1989. This is Now You're in Heaven.

cheers to those moments in music you just have to crank up. 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

You're on the 80s at 8, Shane Bryan with you. We've gone back to May 1989 for Chart Tuesday, and no surprise at all, the number one song in Australia was Madonna, Like a Prayer. It was also one of the biggest controversies at the time in pop. Madonna signed a multi-million dollar deal with Pepsi. The ad premiered the song. But when the full video dropped with religious imagery like burning crosses, the Catholic Church called for a boycott. Pepsi pulled the campaign, Madonna kept the fee, and all that drama, well, it drove massive attention to the song. The result was multiple weeks at number one in Australia and one of the most defining songs of 1989. Another defining song sitting at number two, written by Billy Steinberg and Tom Kelly, the same team behind Like a Virgin, was the Bangles with Eternal Flame. Susanna Hoffs actually recorded the vocals nude in the studio, believing it would help the performance. Well, it probably did because it was a chart topper. And it had big life beyond 1989, a couple of covers by Atomic Kitten and Australia's own Human Nature. Coming in at number three was the Proclaimers with 500 Miles.

Originally released in 1988, it got a second life thanks to heavy radio play, and its real global resurgence would come a little bit later with Benny and June in the 90s. Sitting at number four was Roxette with The Look. This was the song that broke Roxette worldwide. It became US number one after an American radio DJ got a hold of a copy and started playing it before it was even officially released there. And coming in at number five was Cher with If I Could Turn Back Time. It was a full-blown comeback moment written by Diane Warren, originally rejected by Cher until she reconsidered it. The video, filmed on the US Navy ship, got banned by some networks because of that outfit, which only added to its impact. And now just outside the top five at the time, Paul Norton, Stuck on You. It was sitting at number 35 on the Australian chart heading into the end of May 1989, and the Aussie hit that would go on to crack the top five later on in the year, one of the big local successes of 1989. You're on Chart Tuesday, the 80 to 8.

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0: You're on the 80s at 8. Shane Bryan with you as we go back to May 1989 for Chart Tuesday. And a local success story there with Colette, Ring My Bell. It actually hit number one in Australia in 1989. And Colette actually started out in Young Talent Time before creating Ring My Bell and turning it into a full-blown dance hit. Now, let's take a look at around the world for May 1989. In the US, the number three song was Tone Loc, Funky Cold Medina.
1: Funky Cold Medina. You know what I'm saying? Ain't no plans with a man.
0: It was one of the first hip-hop crisscrossover artists that really smashed the top 40 radio. Coming in at number two was Bon Jovi with I'll Be There For You.

0: Big power ballad. Gabe Bon Jovi, another US number one during this era. And of course, number one in America, it had to be. It was Like a Prayer, still dominating the States. Over to the UK, and coming in at number three was Queen with I Want It All. Classic late 80s Queen, written by Brian May. Coming in at number two, well, it was the Bangles. Is this burning an eternal flame? One of the biggest ballads of the decade, still high on the UK charts. And at number one, it was our very own Kylie Minogue, Hand on Your Heart. Produced by Stock Aitken and Waterman, this was Kylie right at her peak in the UK. Coming up next was Mike and the Mechanics with Living Years. Sitting just outside the top 10 on the charts in May 1989, written by Mike Rutherford and B.A. Robertson, after they both recently lost their fathers. That's coming up next, right here on the 80s at 8.
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You're on the 80s at 8. Shane Bryan with you, and this is Chart Tuesday. We've gone back to May 1989. One of the great Aussie hits of 1989, Black Sorrow's Change of the Wheel, peaked at number 9 in Australia, ended up one of the biggest local singles of the year. Now, if you were heading out to a gig in May 1989, you probably would have gone to see Metallica. They were here the beginning of May, playing in Sydney and Melbourne for their And Justice for All tour. Now, just before that, in late April, Neil Young toured the country. It was all part of his Rockin' the Free World tour.

0: A very big mix of heavy rock and rock and folk that was heading through Australia. Speaking of crossovers, Tone Loc was in the charts with Wild Thing. It was one of his massive breakthrough songs for hip-hop. Peaked at number two in the US and helped take rap from niche radio straight into mainstream.
1: I said, I'll be my queen if you know what I mean. And let's do the wild thing.
0: Wild. That's coming up next on the 80s at 8 for Chart Tuesday.
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cheers to those moments in music you just have to crank up. 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

0: 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Plus, we'll find out about her Oz tour that is coming up later on in the year. Kim Wilde joins the 80s at 8 tomorrow night. 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Thanks for keeping me company.
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1: Central Victoria weather, thanks to Prestige Jayco Bendigo.
17: Cloudy for the rest of the night across Central Victoria. Partly cloudy tomorrow. Showers expected in Ballarat, Bendigo and Maryborough. Tops of 18, Castlemaine 17. Ballarat looking for a top of 15.
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7: Cloudy for the rest of the night across Central Victoria. Partly cloudy tomorrow. Showers expected in Ballarat, Bendigo and Maryborough. 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
1: How does a car from a 1980s action-adventure TV series end up with a speeding ticket in Chicago in 2026? That's what officials at the Volo Museum, home to a replica of Kit, the car from Knight Rider, starring David Hasselhoff, would like to know. They've received a $50 speeding fine for a car matching Kit's description, even had the California license plate Knight, same as Kit. They haven't lost their sense of humour, though. They said, has anybody got David Hasselhoff's number? He owes us $50.
0: Start your day the right way. The Wake Up Call with Robbo. 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
1: Motorists in France are driving more carefully after a warning from police. Watch out for those inebriated on the road. The only thing is with this one, they're not talking about other car drivers. It's deer running around erratically after consuming fermented fruit. If Bambi overindulges on the forest aperitif, the drivers were urged to keep an eye out for sudden crossing, immobilization on the road, and disorderly escape. That sounds like the kangaroos I see in my street every day.
0: Start your day the right way. The Wake Up Call with Robbo. 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
12: Cloudy for the rest of the night across Central Victoria. Partly cloudy tomorrow. Showers expected in Ballarat, Bendigo and Maryborough. Tops of 18, Castlemaine 17, Ballarat looking for a top of 15.
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1: Another example of how AI is doing its bit to make the world even weirder. 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Yeah, but you haven't got the person. It's an ex.
0: Start your day the right way. 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
6: Cloudy today across central Victoria. Rain expected in Ballarat. Bendigo and Maryborough looking for a top of 18. Castlemaine 17. Ballarat tops of 15 today.
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2: Morning.
0: And good morning, Alex.
3: G'day.
0: So it feels right that we should start today's show by talking about the life and times of an incredible man, which is Neil Danaher. Alex, huge story today.
3: Yeah, I'm really upset this morning, Christian, and as is the country, really, a former Australian of the Year back in 2025. And this man was a legend. Godfather, he's been described by some AFL coaches and is responsible for a lot of coaches getting their jobs. Chris Fagan, we just heard in the sports news there, the coach of the Brisbane Lions. He has raised over $100 million for MND. This man just fought and fought and fought this disease for 13 long years. Normally it takes people a lot less than that. It takes a lot less than that to take people this awful, awful disease. We also learned in the National Rugby League, Jai Arrow, South Sydney, Queensland.
0: Yeah, big story last week. Yeah, heartbreaking.
3: At 30 years old, he's got a young child. He was diagnosed in December last year, and it's just this awful disease that just keeps popping up.
0: I actually think it's one of the cruelest ones that people can get because it strips you of almost everything. Neil's had it. Neil got diagnosed, 13 years ago?
3: 13
0: years. Given 27 months to live.
3: Exactly.
0: And when they talk about, it's not what happens to you in life, it's what you make of what happens to you in life. His reaction to getting that awful diagnosis, to choose a life of literally selfless service, is unbelievable. It's something sort of awe-inspiring, actually. I went to the Big Freeze in 2018 when we first moved here, and I met him and his daughter, Beck, and he was still able to walk then, and just, I saw for hours, he was marching around the MCG, and just going into different rooms, you know, and he refused to let you have any pity for him. He just wanted a cure for that disease. And the thing is, around the world, MND, the research into it, is led by Neil's foundation and the money they've raised over the years. It's all literally led by Melbourne, Australia, and Neil Danaher and his foundation and what his family have done. It is incredible. His life story it's devastating, the news today, and yesterday when the family announced it, but also what an inspiration.
3: Yeah, you're so right about that. You know, it's not the circumstances, it's how you deal with those circumstances.
0: So I take it he'll be getting a state funeral?
3: Yeah, definitely. He will have a state funeral, 150%, because he means so much to so many people, you know. Born in New South Wales, country New South Wales, one of four brothers playing for the Essendon Footy Club, and he went on to coach the Melbourne Demons as well, over 200 games, and an inspiration to so many. And as I said, those coaches as well, so many tributes pouring in across the sporting landscape, not just AFL, but across the country. And that's the difference this man made to everyone's lives, especially those who are going through
0: all those
3: MND
0: families.
3: All those families and just this awful, awful disease. And I'm buoyed by the fact also that NRL fans are calling for an MND round, which I think is a really, really good idea.
0: What a great legacy if they were able to organise that. I think that's a great idea because the next Big Freeze is under 2 weeks' time.
3: Mm, definitely.
0: Which should be a very, very special one, King's birthday.
3: Yeah, and he was due to make some media appearances next week. And so it's come as a real shock that Neil is no longer with us. But our family are in our thoughts. His family is in our thoughts. And we love that man and the legacy he leaves. And just couldn't be more proud of what he's done and what he's achieved.
0: Yeah, well said, Alex.
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0: here.
1: Christian O'Connell's show. Every Tuesday morning on the show, first half an hour, we go around the team. We ask you as well, how was your Monday? How did you start the week? Would you say you're a Monday winner or loser? Rio, are you a Monday winner or loser?
2: I'm a loser. It does feel a little bit naff to be complaining about what I'm going to complain about coming off the back of what Neil Danaher's fought. But our holiday rental, this me and Caitlin, producer Caitlin, we're staying here for a week. There's one loo roll to last us for the entire week.
1: Come on. If you know there are two adults in there, that's actually ridiculous.
2: It is, and we've got...
1: That is not a super host behaviour. That's awful.
2: It's really bad. I've only noticed it late last night, so I was thinking, I might have to nick some from work on my way on my way back home.
1: That is shocking. One loo roll for two adults.
2: And also, there's just nothing in the place. So we've got these two...
1: And you've checked the cupboards.
2: I've checked all the cupboards. The cupboards is another point of contention.
1: How many are locked? I don't like it where they have one locked one.
2: There is one locked one in the bathroom. I suspect that's where the loo roll is hiding. So I don't quite know how to pick
1: a lock. Reminds me of this Catholic primary school I went to where if you want to go for a number two, you had to put your hand up and they wouldn't let... there was no loo roll in the toilets. You had to... The teacher would give you a couple of... Not the loo roll... A couple of sheets.
2: Oh, they would ration it out.
1: So they go, what do you need to go? And you'd say a one or a two, and then they would ration out.
2: Is this during the war?
1: It was nuns. Oh, yeah, I screwed up. many angry nuns. I was raised by angry nuns.
3: You didn't ever know.
1: Patsy, are you a Monday winner or loser?
4: I'm going to say I'm a winner because I had the best pedicure of my life yesterday. Absolutely fantastic. It was 90 minutes of pure bliss, and they did things to my feet and legs that I've never had done before.
1: Feet and legs?
4: I swear to God, it was brilliant.
1: What a rough start to the week for some poor lady.
4: Oh, no, my hops are fantastic.
1: Somewhere right now, someone is saying, I'm the biggest Monday loser ever.
4: Don't be like that.
1: Some woman came in with like rhino feet.
4: No rhino feet anymore. I don't know if you've ever had a facial where they put the steam, like they've got a little
1: machine
4: with the steam. No. It's fantastic. So they put that on your legs and then they did like a leg mask.
2: They steamed your feet.
4: Yeah. Oh, it's fantastic. And then they paint them and clip and do all that stuff. And then at the very end, the piece de resistance was they got like this soy wax candle that was melted and they put like the hot wax on your legs.
1: They probably did that to get rid of some of the smell as well.
4: No.
1: I need to light a candle in here.
4: It's meant to be really moisturising.
1: Anyone smell verrucas?
4: My legs are like baby legs. They're fantastic.
1: Now, is this all the pampering routine, getting ready for the Radio Awards on Thursday night?
4: Perhaps
1: this brilliant podcast, Rage Against the Menopause,
4: thank you,
1: has rightly been nominated for a big award Thursday night.
4: Sweet of you to
1: say. So is this all the preparation?
4: A little bit of prep, yeah. Just a tad. Just a tad of prep.
1: I get the feeling there's more prep to come this week. What else is happening?
4: There might be some microdermabrasion happening today.
1: What's that?
4: They get like a
1: sounds
4: little...
1: like a Triple J unsigned band. Microdermabrasion.
4: It's like a little wand. It's like a vacuum cleaner for your face. And they're like, it's great, Alex.
1: Do you got crumbs on it?
4: No, it's like a really great exfoliant.
2: Isn't it a bit dangerous doing it this soon to the event? Don't you
4: like
2: a week out?
4: No, it's fine. So I've got that today. That'll be nice.
1: And you'll often know that Patsy's demanded a day off Friday. So whether she wins or loses, she needs to get on it Thursday night. And that commitment to audio excellence is why she deserves that award. Alex, you're a Monday winner or loser, mate?
3: I'm a big fat loser because we have a Tupperware disaster on our hands. And that's because of our move. We moved recently over the weekend. I have all these Tupperware lids, but no containers. I counted 12 lids. Where did those containers go?
1: Oh, it's a nightmare, isn't it? They're worse than socks that separate.
3: I know.
1: You know, you try and pair them up and you'll never get them back together again. The Tupperware just, it repels. The container and the lid, it's like they're magnets. They can't be together. They repel each other away.
3: Yes, they hate each other. There's just all these lids but no containers. And I just sat on the kitchen floor the other day, just tearing my hair out, crying. Shaking.
1: What a great phrase to say about somebody. You know who that person is? All lid, no container. It's a Tupperware insult.
3: The ultimate insult, isn't it?
1: It is. That guy is all lid, no container.
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0: Christian O'Connell show. Christian, I'm a Monday loser. I accidentally wore my slippers to work yesterday. Today, I'm not even putting them on. Just putting shoes straight on out of bed.
1: Slippers at work is a winner in my
0: Depends book. What you do. Mm. You know, if you're going to see your doctor, okay, and he's wearing his slippers, you're not taking him seriously. Christian, I'm a Monday winner. Figured out how to make the perfect cappuccino with my new coffee machine. Morning commutes this winter just got a whole lot better. That's from Emma. I am a Monday loser. I am in a world of pain right now. I've really, really hurt my back. So much so that I've had to send our new recruits a show. Intern Pete has joined our show, and I had to send him out to the chemist. He's just come back with some Voltaren. I actually asked for Voltron, which I think might be a kids' TV show.
1: I think
0: that's when he realised all is not well with Christian. He's asking for an animated TV show.
1: But it does beg the question, you can't reach around to your back.
0: It's actually struggling to breathe. I'm in that much pain. Oh.
1: He just starts screaming randomly in songs. You go, can't laugh.
0: I cannot ask a team member to loosen my pants and smear pain relief on my backside.
1: Why is it?
0: It's the beginning of the end.
1: But what about
0: what if I get a thrill for it and then it's my new kink or something? Oh, my back's bad again.
1: You physically can't reach your back. There's no way.
0: Here's what I'm thinking I'm going to do. I'm going to smear it on the wall and then rub myself slowly up against the wall. Like a cat does, you know?
1: That's not a solution.
0: It is right now a solution. I hurt my back last week and then I went to see the physio, and the physio gave me these stretches and exercise to do, right? And he said, hey, make sure you do these, okay, 3 times a day. Otherwise, this will just happen again and it'll be worse. And of course, I did none of those exercises. Because you know what I'm saying? When someone just clicks it and it helps you feel better, you think, I don't need to do any of that. I'm actually cured. If anything, this back is probably stronger than it's ever been. I've got the back of a 21-year-old now. Oh. And of course, today I got out of bed and I went to put a sock on, and it was just like, it just locked up. I rolled back on the bed and laid there for 25 minutes wondering, how am I going to get changed and then shuffle to work? I thought, do I call for help? Does someone have to come and get me changed? Can I even get into the studio today?
1: How long did it take you to walk in? Because you were quite late.
0: 20 minutes.
1: Oh.
0: It's a 5-minute walk. I had to keep actually stopping on the street a couple of times. I was leaning on a lamppost at one point. There was a tradie just staring at me in his van. And I sort of nodded. And he didn't nod back. He was like, I'm not returning the nod. What is going on with you?
1: Suspicious character.
0: Heavy breathing.
2: The lower back is a biscuit.
0: Yeah, must make it to radio studio. Monday loser. Right, I'm gonna go and put my cream on, and I'll be back with you.
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0: Christian O'Connell's show, doing an extra time waste this morning. We had so many yesterday for your middle-aged bands. We're doing a part two this morning. Middle-aged bands. Rio, are you ready to mark?
1: I'm ready.
0: Menopause at work.
1: Silver plus.
0: Christian, get yourself a plastic serving spoon. You put the backache cream on the convex side and then it extends. That's actually a good idea. That's someone who's been there. Thank you. Dispatch from the front line. Thank you, Chris. Pass it on. Nickel back pain.
1: Yeah, relevant.
0: Thank you, Nathan.
1: Yes. Gold.
0: System of the... Will you turn it down, please?
1: Silver.
0: Well done, Mark. Going Def Leppard.
1: Silver.
0: Cold flannel. The middle-aged people like a cold flannel?
1: Bronze.
0: I can't believe flannels are still around. They always seem like a dirty old rag to me, don't they? Yeah, in the kitchen.
1: The 90s are back.
0: Yes.
1: The grunge. It's Kurt Cobain.
0: Love them. The pretenders become the can't benders.
1: I love that.
0: That's very good. Sam Gregor, well done for that. Oh, can you just... Too cold to play. Too cold to play. Too cold to play.
1: Too cold. That's not anything.
0: No, it's not, is it? No. Living on a chair. Bon Jovi.
1: That's a song, Bronze.
0: Yeah. Iron Deficient Maiden. That's very funny.
1: Gold.
0: That is so funny. I get the feeling a lot of people are writing from a place within them. Yeah. Buns and Hoses.
1: Silver.
0: Green Bin Day.
2: God. That's brilliant.
0: Green Bin Day is brilliant. Lisa, that's very funny. I love this one too from Glenn. Mega death stare at kids on e-scooters.
1: Gold.
0: Tim's got hunters and collecting the pension.
1: Silver.
0: And Lisa's got My Chemical Reflux.
1: That's gold.
0: Very, very good. All right, these are great. Who's the winner this morning?
1: The can't benders.
0: Yeah, the can't benders instead of pretenders is very good. It feels like it's some kind of middle-aged rhyming slang. Thank you very much for those.
3: I'm tired, Grandpa.
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1: All right, here's one definitely from the News of the Weird file. In California, a bloke sued for $3,500 after a dump truck owned by the city crashed into his car. The guy suing was the one actually driving the dump truck and crashed into his car. It meant really he was suing himself for an accident he caused. Funnily enough, it got turned down.
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6: Cloudy today across Central Victoria. Rain expected in Ballarat. Bendigo and Maryborough looking for a top of 18. Castlemaine 17. Ballarat tops of 15 today.
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0: Christian O'Connell Show. All right, who is injured right now listening to the show? Where are my people at? I am in no small amount of pain. I have really done something to my back early this morning, just simply putting a sock on. I'm literally smeared in Voltaren at the moment. It smells of Denko rub in the studio.
1: It does.
0: I've had that little tiny ball in my back. Rio, you will attest that I was literally pushing my back into a ball just now for 5 minutes up against the wall.
1: Up against the wall, staring out the window. I said to you, are you in excruciating pain because you had a grimace on your face?
0: Yes, I've never seen that stare. No.
1: Oh my goodness.
0: When you have back pain, you will know.
1: Okay.
0: It's horrendous. So that's what I want to know then. Who is injured right now? Alex, are you injured?
2: I've pulled a muscle in my neck due to a moth in my jacket. So I was putting my jacket on this morning. It's cold. And I walk into the bathroom and I hear this sort of rustling around just on my collar. And this moth just flies out. I'm like, ah! And as I flail my arms in a mad panic, I pulled something, a muscle, in my neck. And
0: A twinge.
2: It was a twinge, a real twinge, right up the left side. And it was like this sort of...
0: And it also means... Thing. So it's the new place got moths.
2: Yeah.
0: You need to get that sorted, otherwise you start eating your clothes.
2: I know.
1: Your Kathmandu vests, Alex. Yeah.
0: All those baby blue jumpers you have. Yes. They'll all be nailed up.
2: Yeah, normally it flies out of my wallet, but yeah. But anyway, it's hurting my neck. It really is.
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0: Christian O'Connell's show. Who is injured right now? I have actually put my back out, putting my socks on this morning. It took way too long to get ready, just shuffling around, swearing, sweating, shaking to myself, and in a real slow shuffle to work, leaning on lampposts along the way, heavy breathing. Quite the scene this morning. Christian, I've hurt my hip. I stepped off a train to let people off before I hopped back on one leg. No one would give me their seats. I had to have several physio appointments for doing a good deed.
1: That's what they say. No good deed goes unpunished. Yes.
0: Natalie, Christian, I've injured myself. My small doxy doodle dog slept next to my leg last night. And because I couldn't roll over properly, I tried to move the dog with my leg and I put my hip out. That's incredible. Natalie, let's go to Stacey now. Good morning, Stacey.
2: Good morning.
0: Good morning, Stacey.
2: I have torn my meniscus.
0: How do you do that? That's agony.
2: It is agony. My husband tore his meniscus back in December and he was given the clearance to run. So I said, come on, let's do it together. Third session out, my meniscus is torn. Go and see his knee specialist who told me he also his meniscus. Putting socks on. So Christian is exactly like you.
0: Yeah, I tell you what, they need to come with warning. There should be a health warning for these socks. The government need to do something.
2: The socks should be banned, I think.
0: Yes, that's Wow, that's a lot of meniscuses socks. Being torn and twisted there in that story.
2: Yeah, cool. I go into surgery. Hopefully it's sorted soon.
0: All right, well, I hope it's all okay. Stacey, thank you very much for giving us a call.
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0: Christian O'Connell's show. Yesterday on the show, Rio told us a story about his funeral faux pas from Friday at a Greek funeral where he started eating the food that was laid on for grieving relatives that had not been blessed.
1: No, hadn't been blessed by the priest. The aunties were running around trying to grab the food off all the other people that had followed my lead because the Orthodox Greek priest hasn't come in and blessed the food, so we're eating cursed food.
0: And so now we hear that there's a second funeral faux pas.
1: Yes, so I must apologise to Tina's auntie Penny, who was sitting right next to me and Caitlin. I went up to do a good thing. I said, oh, would you like me to grab you a cup of coffee? She goes, I would love that. White, please. I go up to the bench. There's two types of coffee. There's one Greek coffee and there's a jug of normal coffee. I go Greek funeral, Greek coffee. So I get her a big mug, pour it full of Greek coffee, a bit of milk, take it back over to her. Then I go back to get Caitlin and my coffee. I then notice with the Greek coffee, there are these tiny little, like almost shot glasses, which people are drinking out of. So I go, oh, that's what you're supposed to pour it in. So I pour the Greek coffee in that, take it back to me and Caitlin. Auntie Penny says, oh, be careful with that Greek coffee. That stuff is like rocket fuel. Make sure you only have a little bit. And I'm looking at her going,
0: oh, no.
1: Lady.
0: She's strapped into rocket ship.
1: Lady, you've been drinking a lot of that Greek coffee.
0: Did you say anything?
1: No, because she then walked away.
0: What?
1: I asked Caitlin, because at this point she'd had.
0: She would have had like palpitations.
1: She had like half of it. I said to Caitlin, hey, do I tell her? What do I do? I gave her the Greek
0: coffee.
1: Now
0: we know why they're smashing those plates. They've got too much caffeine in them.
1: Okay, listen, it's too far going. No good will come from it now. Just let it go. So I don't know what happened to
0: you. You're a liability at that funeral. All right, so this morning we're looking for your stories. What happened at the funeral? I remember when 2 years ago it was my mother-in-law's funeral, and there were a lot of obviously elderly people there, not the week afterwards. If you ever are in this situation, old people love a tea-urn. They were queuing like it was happy hour. Anyway, one of Jackie's friends, Terry, who's 91, came up to me at the wake and goes, Jackie had a really nice walker. What do you think you're going to do with it? And I went, Terry, we have very buried her, okay? It's too soon. Too soon to be wondering about her estate, belongings, and that walker. I did take it round a couple of days later, though. She was like that. I don't know. I reckon she'd been like spying on it. I think she'd gone to have a look round through the window, going, "I'm having that."
1: Had her own up for
0: that
1: some time.
0: Is a sick walker. I want that. Now, intern Pete is joining the show. Now, what you've got a great funeral story.
2: Well, yes. God bless my mother, who passed away about 5 years ago during COVID time. So the funerals weren't that big at the time. It was only like maximum 20 people at the time. And the part of this is my mother really never wanted to go. We never wanted to leave this earth. And I think this was her way of saying, I'm not going anywhere. So my job, well, I didn't have a lot of jobs because we didn't have a big funeral. My job was to organise the gravedigger at the regional Scotts Creek Cemetery. So my job was to basically pay the guy $145 cash on the day, just to make sure that the hole was dug. You know, like a hole needs to be dug, if that makes sense. So as we are carrying my beautiful mother's coffin towards the hole, the funeral directors both stare at me, Dad, my uncles, everyone. She ain't fitting.
0: Well, she's too small.
2: They dug the hole too small.
0: Well, that's how you only pay them $145. You couldn't go to $150.
2: It was cash too. It was a proper cash.
0: You didn't negotiate with funeral dude.
2: Well, no, I don't. Of course, we asked for a discount. But what I'm saying is, though,
0: Bug and Kane J.
2: It's this. The problem was, it was just we're all standing. What do we do now?
0: Start digging.
2: Well, then that's the thing. I've got Uncle Jonathan. A very good morning. He's listening as well. He's like, we've got shovels in the boot, and literally.
0: Shovels in a
2: well,
0: boot.
2: We're farmers, right? So we've always got these things in the boot.
0: Yeah,
2: all
0: you're
2: the...
0: always ready to go. We'll start farming at a funeral.
2: Okay, I'm starting to make my family sounds weird. We all have shovels in our car, just so to be clear, just in case you ever need a shovel. But yeah, so that was the case. And he's like, literally, no, I'll grab the shovel. No, we're not doing this now. We are not digging my own mother's grave.
0: So what did you do? You've got the coffin. Everyone's there, the gravesite.
2: Look, we had to sit it there. And they said, look, we'll just pop it down later.
3: You can't just prop mum up.
2: No, literally. So we had to leave there, sort of next to the hole, and it was a bit of a really, really, really weird situation for everyone. I was like, oh, well, do we come back later when we have that moment when you have to
0: yes,
2: wash the
0: lower it down.
2: No, we didn't go back. We went to our own little private wake. But anyway, she's in the ground now because the hole is sorted, but it was
0: just really close to the top.
2: It was like the opera music playing and just went, uh-oh, doesn't fit. No, didn't dig the hole big enough. My bad.
0: I thought it's just a standard size.
2: That's what I would have thought too, to be honest. My mum wasn't a big person, wasn't extra long. She wasn't a basketball player or anything like that. There was no, it just did not fit.
0: That's great, Pete.
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0: Sinéad O'Connell show. Your stories, what happened at the funeral. Some of the calls you got lined up. Someone called in. Their uncle died. Obviously led a good life. 220 kilos. They had to take out the grandmother's coffin so that he would fit in underneath and not squash her.
1: Squash her?
0: I think there's a...
1: Squash her. My goodness.
0: Christian, and my father-in-law's wake, standing in line for a cup of tea, head down, it's a sombre affair. I saw my husband's backside in front of me, so I goosed him. What? Again, even before we get to Up Next, going around goosing people at wakes, you yourself haven't realised, head down, sombre affair. It's not a bum-squeezing time.
1: What is that? I don't know what goosing is.
0: Goosing is where you pinch someone's backside. Anyway, it wasn't her husband's backside. It was her brother-in-law's. I mean, what do you even say? Oh, I thought it was my husband. Even that doesn't make it okay. You're at the wake.
1: Doesn't explain
0: queuing it. Queuing for the wake tea. That's great. Thank you very much. Let's take some of these stories now. Fiona, good morning. Welcome to the show.
2: Morning. How are you, Christian?
0: I'm good, Fiona. So, Fiona, what's your story? What happened at the funeral?
2: So my uncle liked a bit of a tiddly drink and loved a port and a, you know, bottle of wine. So we always used to, you know, discard the corks and throw them over his shoulder. We're at the funeral. We decided instead of throwing flowers, we'll put corks in the hole, right? So we're tossing the corks in or trying to put the corks in. They're not staying. They keep popping out. They are popping out like there's no tomorrow.
0: I would have found that so spooky, like he's chucking them at you, some sort of last practical joke.
2: Yes, exactly. So no matter what we're doing, we're trying to gently drop these corks in, and they're popping back out again. We're throwing them in. They're popping back out again. Oh, my God.
0: Like popcorn kernels.
2: It was like, no, we don't use those. We don't need them. We're not needing them. We never drink those. We don't need the corks.
0: All right, Fiona, thank you very much for your story. Have a good day. Thanks for calling, Fiona.
3: You too. Thank you.
0: Mike, good morning, Mike. Welcome to the show.
4: G'day, Christian.
0: Mike, what happened at the funeral? What's your story, mate?
4: So it was a mate's dad's funeral, and my mate's dad was a big unit, and it wasn't the guy that was 220 kilos that was going to squash him for previous caller. Mate, I was amongst eight pallbearers, and I was struggling, mate. It was heavy.
0: Bloody and hell. Hashtag big unit.
4: Mate, I am at the front, and I'm walking backwards. And unfortunately, mate, the left foot went back and went straight in the hole. I fell in.
0: Well, you don't want to go under that coffin, otherwise there's two in the hole.
4: I was injured, and I had to get helped. I didn't fall right in. I fallled up to my waist. And I did a hammy.
0: Man down! Man down!
1: Men down!
0: We've lost one of the 18.
4: So, I mean, great mate, heavy day, heavy coffin.
0: Yeah.
4: But I've been to funerals with that group of friends previously, and they've not chosen me to be a pallbearer, and they say stay away.
0: Word
4: don't
0: gets
4: go
0: around.
4: Near the hole.
0: Weak hamstrings. That is a great story. Mike, thank you very much for sharing that one. Have a good day, mate. Thanks for calling the show.
4: Thanks, mate. Bye-bye.
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1: Cloudy today across Central Victoria. Rain expected in Ballarat. Bendigo and Maryborough looking for a top of 18. Castlemaine 17. Ballarat tops of 15 today.
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6: 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Bad, bad Amanda.
7: Oh, I got to see Jonesy.
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11: Yeah, okay.
12: Out of the way, Toby.
13: Jonesy and Amanda, those are names that you would never forget.
14: It's showtime!
15: Good afternoon to you, Amanda, my little denim jacket friend.
16: Hello. You've got a Larry one on today.
15: Larry. It's a John Lennon. John Lennon shirt.
16: Where is his face on it?
15: Yeah, look. He's on my arm.
16: Oh, he is too.
15: And he's there as well.
16: And he's there as
15: he's
16: well.
15: There. He's there everywhere.
16: Oh, nice.
15: Yeah. How are you today?
16: I'm
15: I've been
16: very
15: reading
16: well.
15: Some stories about John Lennon lately, just various stories. And he wasn't a nice fella. There was a lot of, you know.
16: Who was he mean to?
15: Like Yoko and Cynthia, the women in his life.
16: Was a really?
15: Bit of a, he was a bit of a, yeah.
16: Misogyo, you say?
15: Bit of a misogyo.
16: About his lost weekend that went for 12 years.
15: For 2 years.
16: Yeah, and Yoko said, fishing takes a long time.
15: Yoko said, go and have a lost weekend. So for 3 years, he had it off with a woman that looked just like Yoko.
16: Who was their assistant.
15: And then Yoko got the
16: jealous.
15: Woman.
16: Jealous.
15: No, they got they went and had dinner together. Yoko was very understanding of stuff.
16: So yeah, you couldn't use the line, my wife doesn't understand me, because no, she understood entirely.
15: I'm right here, John.
16: No, no, you go on. You two keep going. I'm,
15: go
16: just,
15: on, you keep
16: I'm just here. Just here.
15: That's just
16: We've weird. Got Tin Hat Tuesday today.
15: Mm.
16: My son, Liam, who had a birthday, has come up with a very interesting theory. He, about 3 years ago, I think, got a new phone for his birthday.
15: Mm-hmm.
16: And he said this week his phone started to break down. Is that a conspiracy where somehow the system knows when your birthday is?
15: Yeah.
16: Of course they'd know when your birthday is. We've got all the records online.
15: So if you get a phone for your birthday, it will only last for 3 years, your phone, apparently.
16: Your phone. And I said this in the meeting, and Digital Jenna said her phone has started to cark it this week. Her birthday's next week.
15: I'm not buying Digital Jenna a phone.
16: No, it's not about
15: that. She can have my old phone and I'll get a new phone.
16: But my point is built-in obsolescence, built around coming up to an event where someone might buy you a new phone.
15: There's built-in obsolescence everywhere, my friend.
16: Well, that's I've got arthritis. I should know.
15: You've got built-in obsolescence. We have an action-packed show today, though. I'm excited. We've got who's Jam in bed with, as Jonesy and Amanda. Who are we in bed?
16: Yeah.
15: Yesterday we were in bed with Hugh Jackman.
16: Yep, we've got a mattress to give away worth over $2,000.
15: Pretty cool. We've also got $2,000 with Instagram, and we can't do anything until we do the Fast Five. It's Jonesy and Amanda driving you home.
0: G-O-L-D.

0: Hello there. It's Jonesy and Amanda driving you home this Tuesday afternoon.
1: How fast can this thing go?
2: Faster than the speed of light.
3: Jonesy and Amanda.
2: Fast, five.
0: It's a cup of soup for your brain, a big hearty tomato. The Fast Five.
4: No competition has ever been billed that way.
0: It's a good thing. You got the
4: cup
0: the
4: of
0: slump
4: soup for your brain.
0: Little cup of soup, beautiful. You just
4: there's
0: just
4: a little bit of a vomity aftertaste.
0: No,
4: but
0: you keep saying
4: don't
0: that.
4: Worry about that.
0: Five questions. Can you go all the way and answer all five questions correctly? If you do that, Amanda will say.
4: Speaking of food, four tickets to the Good Food and Wine Show. That's the prize if you answer question five correctly.
0: I went to it last year. It was really cool.
4: Oh, it's always brilliant.
0: It was a good bonding experience. I took my daughter and we drank wine and we had foods.
4: And there's great food to buy and
0: then
4: sample.
0: Looked at knives and pans. I'm going, I need one of those pans.
4: Miguel Maestro will be there. It's brilliant.
0: Val is in Cranbourne West. Hello,
5: hi,
0: Val.
5: Hi, how are you?
0: Great.
4: Here's question one for you. What cryptid, I've never seen that word before, apparently it's a mythical creature.
0: Jemai Rye fell asleep in a thesaurus last night.
4: He did, didn't he? Typed it with his elbows. What cryptid is famously associated with the Scottish Highlands?
5: Oh.
4: What mythical creature?
0: Mythical creature.
5: Mythical.
4: From Scotland.
5: Loch Ness Monster.
0: Yeah.
5: I'll get one.
4: Oh, cool. You're off and running, Val.
0: If you can get all five, imagine how you'll go.
5: I'll be very calm, sort of.
0: Okay, Val. Okay. Well, you just have a listen to this. We're playing Sing It Back to Me.
6: Sing it to me.
0: This is where you put your singing chops on.
4: When Alicia Keys finishes singing, it's over to you. Here we go.
7: Statue of Liberty, long live the World Trade, long live the King, yo. I'm from the Empire State.
0: Go.
5: New York!
0: Val.
4: Look, you know the song, I can tell, and you almost hit a note, but that we need the next few words.
0: I really wanted
4: the song.
0: Val to go off. Ethan is in Box Hill.
4: Hello, Ethan.
8: Hi.
4: How are you with the high notes?
8: Good, good. Very, very good. Okay. I have a very high voice.
4: Well, excellent. Let's see how you go here. You start singing when we say go.
7: Statue of Liberty, long live the World Trade, long live the King, yo. I'm from the Empire State.
4: Go.
8: Concrete jungle where dreams are made of.
4: Nice.
0: Whoa. You know, if you're an Australian Idol, what would Marsha say to Ethan?
4: Sweetheart, you're going through to Sydney. That's what she'd be saying for you right now.
0: Ethan might not want to. No, Ethan, you're not going through to Sydney, okay? Well, let's just T's and C's apply.
4: You have to stay home, I'm afraid. Question three, this is multiple choice for you. In Back to the Future, the original idea was for the time machine to be a what? An A, a telephone booth, B, an ice cream truck, or C, a fridge? Have a guess.
8: I don't know. I'm going to go fridge.
4: It was a fridge. So,
0: I didn't know that.
4: Remind me, it was a DeLorean. Is that the time machine?
0: Yeah, the time machine, the car, but I didn't know this.
4: How would they have travelled in a fridge?
0: Well, I don't know. I thought you might have had some extraneous information.
4: I do. The time machine was a laser device called a power converter that was housed in a refrigerator, right, which was then going to be loaded into a truck, driven into nuclear blast that would have powered the time bar.
0: Oh,
4: board.
0: And then they did that in the Crystal Skull.
4: I don't.
0: With Indiana Jones. Remember that in the Crystal Skull?
4: No.
0: Did you see the Crystal Skull, Ethan?
8: Yes, yes.
0: You know that
8: wasn't
0: bit?
8: The best Indiana Jones movie.
0: No, it was dreadful. But at the start was pretty cool. He's in a, he finds himself in a Area 52 where they do the tests on the atomic bomb and they drop the bomb and he gets inside a fridge.
8: Because they were full of
0: lead.
8: Lead.
0: Yeah, yeah, it actually says on the, and Spielberg mucked it up because he zooms right in, lead-lined fridge. Okay, mate, we get it. And then he manages to survive with his genitals intact.
4: He locked them in the fridge. Ouch.
0: Because he's hid in the fridge. Ethan, question number four for you. The famous party island of Ibiza is located in which sea?
8: The Mediterranean?
0: Yeah, you know it. Well, here you are, Ethan. You're at question number five. This means you're not going to go all the way because you didn't get question one right. But you
4: doesn't
0: can
4: matter.
0: Yeah, but you can choose to hang around and answer question five.
4: Or not.
0: Or you can just go
4: and
0: away.
4: Stick your head in a fridge.
0: And do whatever you want to do. It's
4: Jeffrey
0: up to you.
4: Jeffrey Dahmer style.
8: I think I'll answer question five.
0: Okay, well, what we're going to do is we're going to put you on hold for 5 minutes and 3 seconds. Can you wait? Okay. Well,
8: I think I can.
0: And we'll come back. And you can take on Ethan if you like. It's Jonesy and Amanda driving you home.
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0: hello there. It's Jonesy and Amanda driving you home this Tuesday, May 26.
1: How fast can this thing go?
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4: Fast Five.
0: We're into the Fast Five. If you just joined us, this young man, Ethan, from Box Hill in Victoria.
5: Has he had the patience to hang around? Mm. Are you there? Over.
6: I'm here.
0: Ethan, tell us about yourself.
6: Not much to tell. I'm just about to head back to university, study to be a teacher.
5: Oh, nice. What do you mean head back? Did you have a break for a while?
6: Yeah. I was at uni straight out of high school, and then my mum got dementia, so I left and cared for her for a few years.
5: Oh, you sound like a lovely young man, Ethan, and all the best to you.
0: You sound like the sort of person that should be running this country, Ethan.
5: He's going to be too busy. He's going to be at university.
0: Do they still teach you how
6: to... skip uni and throw my hat in the ring.
0: No. Well, do they still teach you to throw chalk when you're a teacher?
5: It's all whiteboard.
6: I hope so. I guess I'll find out.
0: Imagine that. You
5: lesson
0: go
5: one. When do I get to throw the chalk?
0: By throwing chalk and beating kids.
5: Oh,
0: not Ethan.
5: Brendan.
0: No, that was back in my day when I went to school.
5: You're only in it for the beatings.
0: I kind of miss them.
5: Ethan, you have arrived at question number 5. Are you ready to receive the question?
6: I am.
5: In combat sports, what does the abbreviation MMA stand for?
6: Mixed martial arts.
5: You know it, Ethan.
6: Yeah.
0: Coming up, Daniel McPherson is going to be joining us. I'm just saying this is dovetails nicely into our guest, Daniel McPherson, who plays a former MMA champion. He's forced into one final fight when his younger brother is threatened. And it's got Russell Crowe in it. And it's got Dan McPherson.
5: Is there room for Ethan as a teacher in it?
0: Throwing chalk
5: into the ring.
0: Throwing hands and chalk. Ethan, congratulations. You won the jam pack. 4 tickets to the Good Food and Wine Show. 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Not you, Ethan, because you got them.
6: Sounds like a dangerous day to be my belt.
5: Nice work, Ethan.
0: Ethan, you're a good man.
5: We've enjoyed you today. Thank you.
0: We like you. Thank you for joining us on the show.
6: Thank you so much.
0: If you, like Ethan, would like to join us on the Fast Five, jonesydemanda.com.au. 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

0: Jonesy and Amanda driving you home. We're looking forward to catching up with Daniel McPherson. I ran into Dan in the streets of my town probably about 2 or 3 years ago, and we're just having a gas bag because him and I worked together on Dancing with the Stars. You remember that?
1: I don't know if you worked together.
0: Well, he was the host.
1: Yeah.
0: And every week he's going, "Jesus, I don't know how you're here every week." And we became good mates through that. And I saw him on the streets of my town, as I said, and he had his little son with him. He's so cute. We're hanging outside Time Zone.
1: He had his son, who's about six. Who did you have with you?
0: I like to play the Indiana Jones pinball.
1: Were you on your own?
0: Anyway, we got talking.
1: You weren't dancing on those little squares.
0: The little Asian students dance on. And I said to him, I said, "Mate, what are you up to?" And he said, "Oh, finally we've got this movie, this MMA movie, Across the Line. I've been waiting to get into it for so long." And it's got Russell Crowe. He plays Daniel's ex-trainer. And Daniel's a former MMA fighter who retires, becomes a fisherman, but then his younger brother gets in trouble. Yeah, and he gets dragged back in. And I said, "Mate, when this movie comes out, we got to have you on the show."
1: You know, we'll have to. Well, so he's coming up next. Mm. We have to ask him about Russell Crowe.
0: Oh, did you see Rusty?
1: Yes, I did.
0: He's over there in France, and he's getting monstered by autograph hunters.
1: Well, he's not being monstered.
0: Yeah, they're sort of a bit picky.
1: He's over there for the French Open, so he's there presumably with free seats representing himself because he's famous. He gets free seats. And but no one wants to have cameras in your face all the time. But all we see is Russell stepping out of his hotel. You don't see anyone else in the shot. So he's not being marauded. He's obviously seeing a group of people who want autographs from him. And this is what he said.
2: "Are you listening?
3: Yes.
2: Stay where you are. Okay. Don't push in on me.
3: Sure.
2: I'll come to you.
3: Okay. Okay.
2: Everybody's space.
3: Okay, sure.
2: As soon as somebody's a dick, I'm going.
3: Okay, okay.
2: You got me?
3: Yes.
2: Clear?
3: Yes, sir."
0: It was over the glasses that got it for me as soon as someone said,
1: "That's like he's talking off telling off children."
0: But someone said, "Can you sign it Maximus?" And he went, "No."
1: No, I can't.
0: You know, Russell, and when you get
1: how about that guy in Beautiful Mind where you're mental?
0: When you get the look over the glasses, you know, it's always a thing.
1: Well, someone who I'm sure didn't get the look over the glasses is Daniel McPherson, and he's joining us next.
0: It's Jonesy and Amanda driving you home.
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13: Jonesy and Amanda.

0: is that our mate Daniel McPherson has just had as he pushed his body to extremes in every way. This was in preparation for his role as MMA fighter Peyton James in the new movie Beast. It's about to unleash on Stan. To tell us about it, here's the man himself, Daniel McPherson.
1: Here he is. Guys, so wonderful. Can I just say, it's wonderful to see you at this time of the day.
0: Yeah.
1: Mm. For all of us. But you're fresh and fresh-faced and all got energy. And
2: we're not cranky.
1: You know, it's wonderful. I was very excited to see you in the schedule.
0: We love seeing you. 3 years you've worked on this role.
1: Yeah.
0: What took 3 years? Was it the body? Was it the mind? Was it everything? How far were you from the end result 3 years ago?
1: I was given the script at the end of 2022. I just finished a film called Land of Bad up on the Gold Coast with Russell. It was our second film together. And the writer of Land of Bad said, I've got this great MMA script. I think you and Russell should do it. And we'll go in 2023. So great. I'm playing the lead in this fight movie, except one little thing. I had never learnt in my life how to fight. So I didn't know how to throw a punch, didn't know how to kick or anything like that. But I was, of course, I can do this. And when Russell Crowe backs you into the lead in a film, you go, great.
0: So
1: how hard can it be to look like a former world champion MMA fighter turned fisherman in 7 months? Thankfully, the movie gods, or whatever you may believe in, helped me out. The movie fell over a couple of times. The finance fell out. Russell's schedule changed. And I ultimately, and there was writer strikes and all sorts of stuff. But by the time it was third time lucky, we tried to mount the film twice, and it was the third time where we went, right, last time, let's go. And by this time is the end of 2024, it got greenlit. And I'd just come off a theatre tour with John Waters. We toured The Woman in Black. It was winter. I was very soft around the edges. I was not cage ready. And they said, great, you've got 10 weeks to go. And so we started filming in December 2024. We wrapped just over a year ago. And then obviously through post, and it's now hitting the screens. But yeah, I started my first boxing lesson at the end of 2022. And I was still going, you know, halfway through 2025.
2: Are you any good at it?
1: Well, you'll have to watch on June the 4th.
2: Right, so you're a good actor. No, I know that.
1: If I wasn't authentic in what I was doing, and MMA is one of the biggest sports in the world, one of the fastest growing sports, if I don't look authentic the moment I throw a punch, the whole film's for nothing.
2: Mm.
1: So that was something I immersed myself in. Boxing, jiu-jitsu, Muay Thai, took myself up to MMA camp in Thailand on a couple of occasions throughout that 3 years, trained and sparred with professional MMA fighters, got completely choked out by a Portuguese professional MMA fighter for the first time, which was quite a revelation.
0: Choked out means unconscious?
1: Yeah, I tapped before I got there, but I was completely out of control and completely helpless, right. You know, in that situation where I was like, hang on a second, I'm a 43-year-old thespian. What am I doing? you know, somewhere.
0: Don't touch the cravat.
1: Yeah, deep in the wilds of Koh Samui in fight camp.
0: I've been reading recently about all the looks maxing that young men are doing to change their appearance, smashing themselves in the face with hammers and all kinds of things. Men are getting their ears injected to replicate cauliflower ears so they look like MMA fighters.
1: Yeah, yeah. I had a little understanding of what that was like, so I had to have prosthetic ears for the film, and they would take 2 hours to put on every morning. But we filmed the final fight scenes for Beast in Bangkok in front of 10,000 fight fans at a real ONE Championship, World Championship event, one of the biggest events in MMA history in Southeast Asia. And so we had access to the cage and the stadium for a couple of days beforehand, and then we shot between the World Championship fights on the night.
0: Wow.
1: And we picked it up. So it was incredible. So the litmus test of my training was pulling that off in front of 10,000 fight fans at a World Championship event. But we were living and staying in the fight hotel. And so at the breakfast buffet, when I had the cauliflower ears on and the real fighters were there having their breakfast, getting prepped for fight week, and we'd see them in the sauna and we'd see them in the gym, and they'd look at me and they'd look at my ears and they'd give me the nod. They'd be like, hey, mate.
2: Yeah.
0: They
1: thought I was the real deal. And so, I have never felt tougher. Come in the next day, no ears. They look at me, don't. It's like, no.
2: Because you have beautiful, tell you, you have beautiful ears.
1: Well, I've been cast as an elf on more than one occasion, Jersey.
2: Beautiful.
1: So, yeah.
2: Beautiful.
0: Wait till the Van Gogh film comes.
2: Working with Rusty, we just saw that thing, those French autograph hunters.
1: Yeah.
2: And Rusty gave the look over the top of the glasses.
1: I've seen that look, man. And I know that one very well.
2: Because I've got that look from Rusty when we've interviewed him.
1: Yeah.
2: And I've asked some sort of question. And he goes, well, what do you actually mean by that?
1: And my friendship, I call it, you know, I'm very lucky to have a great friendship over the course of the last 15 years.

0: but we've done three films together. He is demanding of his expectations of people, and it comes from a great place. I think he only ever wants to elevate, maybe not for the French autograph hunters,
1: right,
0: but on set, you know, he wants to elevate everybody on set. He wants to elevate the quality of the work. Kind of,
1: that thing while I was just watching, he's very avuncular in it. You know, and that guy says, oh, can you sign it, Maximus? And he goes, no. And just walks off.
0: Yeah. He's already signed it too. Yeah. So, you know, like,
2: do you think it's fair enough? He'd have people like that in his face every day. Is it fair enough for fans to be a bit put out by the arrogance, or is that fair enough?
0: I think the world of autograph hunting has changed in the social media and camera phone era. So I grew up on Neighbours where, before social media, we were going to shopping centre appearances. And we would sign autographs in shopping centres, and if there was a phone, it was a disposable.
1: Yeah,
0: you know, so everyone didn't have a camera. So I think there's a real shift in those that are getting there's a monetization of memorabilia. There's a monetization of autographs. Not saying that's what was happening, but there's a shift in that, and it's different.
2: It's more dehumanizing, isn't it?
0: Yeah, it's like, hang on, you're potentially taking this for your own material gain, which is different to someone in the street going, hey, mate, you know, you've got great to meet you. Can I have a quick photo?
2: Love the ears, can I have a photo?
0: Which may or may not have got the same response from Russell in France, I'm sure. But I think the world of autographs hunting has changed. And in the same way, I get it. I kind of quite like it.
1: He can do that.
0: Look, he was firm but polite, and I respect him.
1: And that's the way. And also, I understand he's doing a movie with your ears. Next one. Just
0: he's taken the best bits of my performance and moved on.
2: God, lend me your ears.
1: At my signal, unleash hell. The Beast premieres on Stan on Thursday, June 4. Daniel McPherson, thank you.
0: Oh, guys, always a pleasure. Great to see you. See you soon.
1: It's Jonesy and Amanda driving you home.
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4: Cloudy today across central Victoria. Rain expected in Ballarat. Bendigo and Maryborough looking for a top of 18. Castlemaine 17. Ballarat tops of 15 today.
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17: Showtime! So nice to have Dan McPherson in the studio. Wasn't it great?
18: All the girls are a little bit
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18: Twitter.
17: He's so hunky.
18: He's handsome, he's smart, he's lovely, he's such a warm man. Mm-hmm. There's no on the other hand. No on the other hand.
17: I really want to see that movie Beast. I think it's going to be great for him. And it's got Luke Hemsworth and Russell Crowe in it as well.
18: Yeah. Heavy hitters, excuse the pun.
17: Because we're in bed. We won't have Dan in bed with us because that'd be weird.
18: No. Who are we in bed with? Yesterday, it was Hugh Jackman. We'll give you a series of clues. You have to guess who we're in bed with, and you will win a mattress valued at over $2,000.
17: Pretty good. We have that for you coming up. It's Jonesy and Amanda driving you home.
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0: It's time to play. Who's in bed with Jonesy and Amanda?
2: Is it a sound auditor?
0: Every day, a mattress worth over $2,000 could be yours to win. 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
2: Here's how it works. We are in bed with a famous Australian person. Through a series of clues, you have to guess who it is. If you're on first, you only get one clue. Mm-hmm. If you don't get it, we go to the next person and they get a bit more information and so on, so on, until someone guesses who we're in bed with.
0: Melanie is in Carrum.
2: Hi, Melanie.
3: Hello there.
2: So before we start, do we need some generic bed music, Ryan?
0: Yeah.
4: I've got this.
2: Oh, come on. Melanie. Who's jumping up and down on the bed?
0: Me, Melanie, if I know her.
3: None of that in my bed.
0: None of that, Melanie.
2: What about the elevator music?
0: Clue number one.
2: Here's clue number one, Melanie.
0: Well, this one, she's quite the character.
2: Oh, she's a character.
0: But I'll just say, she's not with us anymore.
2: Doesn't matter.
0: Yeah, but she's.
2: Who do you think?
0: She's not from these parts anymore.
2: Who do you think it might be, Melanie?
3: Dame Nellie Melba?
2: Wow.
0: Whoa, but no.
2: Good guess, Melanie, but completely wrong.
0: Aaron is in Falls Creek.
2: Hi, Aaron.
5: How you going?
2: Very well, all right. So we know she's a bit of a character.
0: Yeah, she's a character.
2: Oh,
0: that's a smell.
2: What's that?
0: Not because she's passed on.
2: Who's doing the sound effects?
0: What the hell is that?
2: That's supposed to be a dead possum.
0: Well, that sounds alive to me. Aaron?
2: Any idea, Aaron?
5: It wouldn't be Margot Robbie, would it?
0: No. So if Margot Robbie was in my bed, I wouldn't want that.
2: If she made that smell, no one would care. You'd put up with it.
0: Fair enough. Natasha is in Frankston.
2: Hello, Natasha.
6: Yeah. Hello, guys. How are you going?
0: Natasha, clue number three for you.
2: Oh, finally.
0: Oh, look at this. This is nice.
2: That's a gladioli. That's a lovely smell.
7: Wow.
2: Finally, a nice smell in here. Do you know who we're talking about?
6: No idea. Sorry.
2: Oh, what?
6: No.
2: So can I recap?
0: Okay, so,
2: is it giving it away to recap, Brendan? Let's recap.
0: Well, let's. Okay. I would have thought that we would have got it.
2: We've got more clues to come. We know she's a bit of a character. There's a dead possum. And some gladdies.
0: Zach is in Fitzroy.
2: Hi, Zach.
8: Hey, how are we going?
2: Very well.
0: Clue number four for you, Zach.
2: Well, look. Look at those glasses on the bedside table. I wonder who her optometrist in. Those glasses are wild.
8: I reckon it's Dame Edna.
2: Yes,
0: you
2: it
0: reckon
2: is.
0: Right.
9: Possum!
0: I still feel that, you know, Barry has passed on. But does Dame still live?
2: Of course she does.
0: She lives through us all.
2: Of course she does.
0: Zach, congratulations. You are right. It is Dame Edna.
8: How good.
0: Yeah, how good indeed. You won a mattress worth over $2,000.
8: That's absolutely incredible.
0: How's your mattress?
8: It could do with an upgrade. It always could. I think every 18 to 25 years, you probably need a new one.
2: Zach, you're just in time.
0: Zach, that's great. Good on you, mate. 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Congratulations again, my man.
8: Thank you very much.
2: Thank you, Zach, and we'll play again tomorrow.
0: Good work.
2: All right, well, coming up next, quick, wear our tin hats because it's time. It's Tin Hat Tuesday.
0: Get your conspiracy theories ready. It's Jonesy and Amanda driving you home.
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0: It's Jonesy and Amanda. I've got something exciting coming up. We've got a bit of a collab with Ice House coming up. Won't say too much. I'm going to sit on my treasures.
1: Please do.
0: Because today is Tin Hat Tuesday. And I worry about...
1: We haven't got our hats on.
0: Oh, okay.
1: Put your hats on, because if we don't put our hats on...
0: Well, we haven't done any conspiracy theories.
1: I'm about to unleash on some.
0: I just worry that we're opening a portal that we don't need to. The conspiracy theory that David Attenborough, that's what someone called him, Attenborough, is actually God. And a lot of people are saying on our comments section, I don't really read the comments because that's a portal to something else. He's Tom Barb Bombadil and not even hiding it well.
1: Who's Tom Bombadil?
0: Tom Barb Bombadil reincarnated. He's Tom Barb Bombadil.
1: Well, who's that?
2: Tom Bombadil, he's a character from Lord of the Rings.
0: Okay. Yeah. Tom Bombadil.
1: Well, I've got a couple of ones for you this week before we get
0: Sorry, I'll put my hat on now.
1: Put your hat on. If you'd like to share a conspiracy theory, we will be taking your calls. But let's start with this one. This guy is someone who pops up a lot if you're on the conspiracy algorithm, which I am, which is really wearing me down, I have to say.
0: Well, you don't have to be on it.
1: I need to be across the latest conspiracy theories. I'm sick of the baby eating ones. Let's just say okay. that. After I do have to cleanse by watching dog rescue videos after
0: I'm listening to your podcast.
1: That's right, my saucy podcast. Anyway, have a listen to this one and we'll explain more.
3: The world isn't ready for this one. Heck, I'm not ready for this one, but I'm going to share it anyway. That's Elvis and that's Rosie O'Donnell. I mean, that's Elvis's mother. Elvis's mother, mm-hmm. Rosie O'Donnell. Elvis's mother, Rosie O'Donnell.
0: Okay.
3: And well, that's not even the part the world's not ready for, because here's Tom Brady and his mother. And here's not Tom Brady, supposedly, Larry Hagman and his mother. You know, Larry Hagman from I Dream of Jeannie, that I keep saying is Tom Brady. Even down to their same exact butt chins and lip alignment and nose alignment and even forehead wrinkle alignment.
0: So
1: what he's saying, is that these same kind of people are getting morphed into the next generation of themselves as elites, I'm guessing. So Elvis's mother is Rosie O'Donnell.
0: Okay.
1: The same character. You don't even have to die to become that. Somehow there's this morphing thing. But also Tom Brady, the American footballer, is, of course, Larry Hagman. Hagman.
0: Yeah, it makes sense.
1: Of course it makes sense. And that's not all I've got for you. If you've had your wisdom teeth removed, as have I, wait till you hear what they're doing with your wisdom teeth. We'll do that next.
0: Okay, I'll stick around. It's Jonesy and Amanda driving you home.
4: Cold Central Victoria.

0: Hello there. It's Jonesy and Amanda driving you home. It is Tin Hat Tuesday.
1: I've got some more for you.
0: Okay.
1: This is about Michael Jordan, the American basketballer. His footprints at the Chicago Bulls training facility supposedly point backwards.
0: Right, he's walking backwards.
1: This is how super normal he is.
0: Mm-hmm. Supernatural?
1: Is that what I'm trying to
0: say? Yeah, I've seen Space Jam.
1: I don't know what I'm trying to say.
0: He looked very animated.
1: But this is why what they're saying is he was otherworldly. Mm. Michael Jordan never blinks in any of his championship highlight reels. This is one you'll enjoy. Fans have claimed his statue outside the arena sometimes, quote, changes posture in pictures. No one has ever seen Jordan's shadow in the United Center. Sounds like we're talking about Chuck Norris and all those apocryphal things.
0: Yeah.
1: People claim that when you pause his old games at the right frame, his eyes appear completely black.
0: Yep. So what is he then if he's not
1: Well, I don't know, but I've got a few more examples of this. He's Michael Jordan, but he's probably some lizard man.
0: Okay.
1: People claim that I've done that one. A photographer once claimed every picture he took of Jordan's hands came out blurred, no matter the camera.
0: Well, he's so quick.
1: In some old interviews, his voice briefly echoes before he speaks. His game-worn jerseys, they say, were reported to, quote, smell like smoke right after laundry even. Come to your own conclusion.
0: Sure, okay. Well, we've got the sound effect for that.
1: But what about this one?
0: Okay.
1: Have you had your wisdom teeth out?
0: No, I've got, they're all perfect.
1: How about yours, Ryan?
2: Yes, I have had mine removed.
1: I came from the generation where the minute your teeth started to look anything like they were going to be your adult teeth, you yanked out.
0: Well, you're from Queensland. You grew up in Queensland with no non-fluoridated water.
1: That's nothing to do with this. This is just the minute they were crossing over, rip out your wisdom teeth. But listen to this. Here's why they like to rip them out. Wisdom teeth contain stem cells that aid in repairing the heart, the brain, the bones, recent research says. The conspiracy? They farm wisdom teeth for the elites.
0: Oh, okay.
1: Play the music, Ryan.
2: Oh, yeah.
0: What does that make me if I've got my full set?
1: Well, no one could be bothered with yours.
0: And who are the elites?
1: Well, actually, Ryan, who are the elites?
2: Yeah, okay. Well, the elites, that sort of refers to an alleged shadowy cabal of ultra-powerful people. So that's like the Rockefellers.
0: Oh, yep.
2: You know, like an oil dynasty. Rothschilds.
0: Yep.
2: You mentioned the Vatican.
0: Yep.
2: Bill Gates.
1: Paris Hilton.
2: The deep state.
0: Yeah.
2: Like the bureaucratic.
0: What about
2: elites.
0: Captain Snooze?
1: Is he on it?
0: No, he's a military not. Man.
1: His wisdom teeth came out a long time ago.
0: What was under that nightgown?
2: George Soros.
1: Yeah.
2: He's mentioned a bit. Hollywood.
0: It's
2: all of Hollywood. The Illuminati.
0: Of course.
2: Yeah, and the World Economic Forum.
1: Lizard people, et cetera, et cetera.
0: Yeah.
1: They are farming our wisdom teeth, people. You heard it here.
0: Well, do we start it now?
1: If you want to.
0: Tin Hat Tuesday is in session.
3: Do you believe in that the world is flat? I don't know, hey.
0: 13:55:22. Oh, Rob is here.
1: Rob. We get a weekly conspiracy theory from Rob. What have you got for us this week, Rob?
4: First of all, I'd like to thank you. You two have started a catchphrase on social media for me.
1: And what's that?
4: To do what? To go where?
1: We were talking about space exploration. I remember now.
0: To do what?
1: About the Apollo astronauts.
0: Rob, we want a piece of the T-shirt money, okay?
4: I checked out the TikTok one. There's nearly 2,000 comments. And 99% of them agree with what I said.
1: Well, what have you got today?
4: Today, celebrities that fake their own deaths.
0: Okay, I like this.
1: Who and why?
4: Elvis.
0: Yep. Mm-hmm.
4: Right. He was actually seen a couple of months after his death sitting on a chair inside his bungalow, which is next to the Graceland mansion. Right, it was actually photographed through the widescreen door. Right, his red Learjet went missing. Right, when he died, yep. When he supposedly died, and it was actually seen on a little island south of Hawaii.
1: Oh, but when he died, wouldn't people look for him and find him at his own home?
4: Yeah. Mate, a lot of these celebrities are protected, like. I've seen a paparazzi photo of Paul McCartney. leaving an airport with John Lennon walking right behind him.
1: In recent years?
4: Yeah, what, it was only like 18 months ago, 2 years ago.
1: Why do they fake their deaths?
4: Because they get sick of the the celebrity life. They can't do anything. Like Elvis, when he wanted to go to the cinema, right, he'd have to hire the whole cinema out after midnight so him and his friends could go watch a movie.
1: Mm.
0: That's true. Priscilla Presley, right. We had her on this very show.
1: That, yes.
0: And she said that. And she'd have the Memphis Mafia.
1: She does.
4: You know Paul McCartney?
0: Yes, we do. Not personally, but
1: Who?
0: Paul McCartney.
1: Right. Yeah.
4: I went down a rabbit hole on this one. He actually died in 1966. He was actually decapitated in a car accident.
0: Yeah.
4: And after his death, his producer, held a lookalike contest for Paul McCartney, but not for the other three. Yeah. Right. And they actually found a lookalike. They did a bit of plastic surgery. Right. And John Lennon nicknamed him Fall, Faul, as in fake Paul.
0: Okay.
1: Well,
0: Rob, that's all well and good. That has been around for a long time. The Paul McCartney is dead. And in A Day in the Life, he blew his mind out in a car. And on Sergeant Pepper's, there's a series of clues that lead to Paul McCartney indeed being dead.
1: But Rob's saying that John Lennon's still alive.
0: Well, Ringo Starr, he's been dead for some time. No one's told him. Ringo, you're dead.
1: Rob, thank you.
0: We want some of that T-shirt money.
1: What have you got for us?
0: To do what? To go where? It's Jonesy and Amanda driving you home.
5: These are certified one-hit wonders.

0: never heard from them again. Better music and more of it.
1: Cold Central Victoria.
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0: Hello there, it's Jonesy and Amanda. It's Tin Hat Tuesday. Take it away, fellas.
1: Do you believe in that the world is flat? I don't know, eh?
2: I don't know, eh? Well, this has been going for some weeks now, and I still am saying, I don't know, eh? This is the day that we take your conspiracy theories, pop on your tin hat, because we've got a few more to go.
0: Hello, Michelle. How are you?
3: Yeah, I'm good, thanks. How are you?
2: Very well, Michelle. What's your tin hat conspiracy theory?
3: So my conspiracy theory comes from some hermetic principles and quantum physics, and that is that everything that exists in this world, both good and bad, we have created as a society by giving it attention, essentially.
0: Okay, so does that mean we exist or we don't exist?
3: We all exist, but we all create our reality.
2: So we all do we create our own reality or a collective reality?
3: Both. So, for example, the more...
2: Hurts my head.
0: It does hurt my head. So we create... So me doing this job is something I created.
3: It is, but also by you giving attention to things, for example, war or the Epstein files or these alien conspiracies, and by people listening and believing and giving them that attention, that then creates the reality that these things exist in. Okay. So where that becomes a problem is we have this entertainment, this industry that gives us all these horror films, and then all of a sudden all these horrific things are happening in the world.
0: Okay. And kind of like
2: I tend to believe
0: so. It's self-fulfilling. Yeah, you know, a lot of people said September 11 happened.

0: And Osama bin Laden got the idea for September 11 after he watched Independence Day.
1: Really?
0: He watched the movie Independence Day, saw all stuff getting blown up in America, and he thought, hang on a minute. You know, and America in itself has a bit of a self-persecution complex. You look at all the movies where some guy gets picked on by a bunch of bullies and then it's all about retribution.
1: But even on a smaller scale, Michelle, you're quite right in that they say, you know, there's two wolves, one that feeds on darkness and one that feeds on light. And we usually feed the darkness.
0: Yeah. Michelle.
2: 100%.
0: You are the most reasonable person we've ever had on Tin Hat Tuesday.
1: And despite what you say, we will continue with our conspiracy theories and apologies to everybody.
0: You carry on, Michelle, and we'll talk to Tristan. Hello, Tristan.
1: Hi, Tristan.
3: Hi, how are you?
1: Very well. Have you got your tin hat on? Give us your conspiracy theory.
3: I've got my tin hat on. Okay, well, everybody calls this a conspiracy theory, but after several years of being dragged through the court system and doing some research into law, I have found out, and I've sent you guys an email so we can chat about this so I can come back to you next week. I have proof, Crown documents and proof, to prove that there is no parliament, no court, or no police sitting lawfully under the Commonwealth of Australia Constitution Act.
0: Right.
1: How has this glitch happened?
3: It's not really a glitch. It's been done over time. And as of the 2nd of February 1960, the political parties, who are not mentioned in the Constitution Act, took ownership of the Governor-General. And since Sir William Henry Slim, every Governor-General since then has not complied with the lawful instructions of his commission and oath as required by the letters patent dated 29th of October 1900.
0: Right.
3: What so, that means, everyone thinks it's a conspiracy theory, and I've got my tinfoil hat on. What that means is there is no law in our country since the 2nd of February 1960.
0: Right. So are you a sovereign citizen, Tristan?
3: Look, there's no such thing as a sovereign citizen because someone that's sovereign is of the king and someone that's a citizen is of someone that takes orders from somebody else. So you can't be a sovereign citizen. It's actually something that makes the media sound stupid because it's an oxymoron.
0: Okay.
3: We are all sovereign.
0: Yeah.
3: We're all meant to be.
0: And we're all citizens.
3: And the oxymoron of sovereign citizen doesn't work.
1: Well, Tristan, thank you. I was hoping for a lizard people kind of situation.
0: Amanda wanted a lizard eating a baby.
1: I'm happy to go
0: instead
1: with it, Tristan.
0: You've given us that, Tristan, but thank you.
1: Thank you,
0: we look
1: Tristan.
0: Forward to your email. I just address it to Amanda.
1: Thanks, Tristan.
0: In the meantime, coming up, Instagram is here. Jonesy and Amanda driving you home with Jam Nation.
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5: 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Watch out for those inebriated on the road. 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Drivers, it's deer running around erratically after consuming fermented fruit. If Bambi overindulges on the forest aperitif, the drivers were urged to keep an eye out for sudden crossing, immobilization on the road, and disorderly escape. 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
11: Cloudy today across Central Victoria. Rain expected in Ballarat. 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Ballarat tops of 15 today.
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16: Bad Amanda. 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
13: And the virile Jonesy.
18: What a creep.
19: I've heard them describe him as a drunken idiot.
20: Stay in school and learn school.
21: Yeah, okay.
22: Out of the way, Toby.
23: Jonesy and Amanda, those are names that you would never forget.
24: It's showtime!
0: I'm so glad Tin Hat Tuesday is officially finished for the day.
1: I sometimes feel like I need to put my head in a bunch of flowers.
0: Big flower.
1: Big flowers got to me.
0: I've been looking at the Russell Crowe video. He's getting some autographs from some keno French fans. He's
1: at the requests.
0: At the tennis. And Rusty, I feel I kind of like, he's like someone's dad. Okay, you guys, stop mucking around. I kind of like it. I think it's sweet.
1: We don't see them. We don't see whether they are mucking around, but he came out.
0: Well, he's crowding
1: them. He came out of his hotel and he kind of scolded them.
25: Are you listening?
26: Yes.
25: Stay where you are.
26: Okay.
25: Don't push in on me.
26: Sure.
25: I'll come to you.
26: Okay,
25: give everybody
26: sure.
25: space.
26: Okay, sure.
25: As soon as somebody's a dick, I'm going.
26: Okay, okay.
25: You got me?
26: Yes.
0: As soon as somebody's a dick, I'm going.
1: It's like a mum talking to the kids. Okay, mate, all right, I'm going to stop this car. I'm going to stop it.
0: As soon as Rusty does the look over the glasses, you know.
1: The comments are mixed when you read the comments online.
0: Well, what are people saying?
1: Well, people are saying he did not have to talk to them like they were dogs.
0: Oh, I reckon it was well within his right.
1: He's on his way to the French Open. Obviously, he's famous, so therefore he gets a seat at the French Open.
0: Sure.
1: He's leaving the hotel and he's saying, hey, don't be dicks to me. I don't know.
0: I think people online have got it wrong. I'm Team Rusty on this.
1: Well, we'll
0: this
1: put
0: one.
1: This to the pub test that a
0: sounds
1: bit later on.
0: Perfect pub test. Also coming up, Instagram makes its return and some response on your son's stand-up comedy debut.
1: Should I be nervous?
0: We'll have that for you next. It's Jonesy and Amanda driving you home.

0: Hello there, it's Jonesy and Amanda driving you home this Tuesday afternoon. This email came through to us and it came through on our complaints line.
1: Oh, who's it about, you or me?
0: It's from Kim and it's to Amanda.
1: Oh, what have I done?
0: To Amanda, I was driving home after a rough day at work today and listened to the edited version of Jack's open mic performance,
1: oh,
0: your son Jack. I wanted to tell you I loved it.
1: Oh, I love that.
0: It made me smile and laugh. I needed it. I hope he keeps working at it. He seems to be rather a natural at it.
1: Oh, thank you,
0: thanks,
1: Kim.
0: Thanks for sharing. Jack, your second son, did his first open mic night performance.
1: And we played a bit of it on the wall.
0: He did very, very well. Here's a bit of it.
2: I do it because it's the bravest thing apparently a man can do. And so I look up to my great-grandfather who served in both world wars. Prisoner of war in both of them. I say, hey, Gramps, I've got it now.
0: Kid's got the gift.
1: He did it so well.
0: Where does he get that from?
1: Well, not from me. I've never done stand-up.
0: You're a funny lady.
1: Never done stand-up. I don't have the bravery, as he says, to do that.
0: I think you could do it.
1: No.
0: You're pretty funny because people look at you and you can say anything and people laugh.
1: Are you saying that it's not real?
0: No, because you're funny.
1: That I could say anything.
0: You
1: could
0: say anything.
1: I'm off to the shop to buy some chops.
0: Yep, that's funny. That's funny.
1: Don't underplay my skill set.
0: No, I'm just saying there's a thing called pre-funny. Mm. Billy Connolly's got it.
1: Mm.
0: You know, he gets up on stage and when he talks, like one time he just stood up and goes, he was doing a bit about in Australia, the gay and lesbian Mardi Gras. And he was, in Australia, they've got these lesbians that ride motorbikes. They're called dykes on bikes. And everyone's just losing their stuff. I'm going, Billy, that's just information.
1: It's information.
0: But that's the way he delivers it.
1: He's got a charming accent and he's pre-funny.
0: But you see, Jack, he's got to work now. He's got to work real hard. He's got to keep doing it.
1: Well, they have asked him back, I think probably because all his friends drank the bar dry. And they go, this is a good night. Get them back.
0: Good on you, mate. You keep going. And if you have any complaints, just go straight to them. If you've got Tin Hat Tuesday conspiracies.
1: Oh, dear.
0: Or
1: turn them into a hat.
0: You can do that. In the meantime, the pub test is coming up. Russell Crowe's interaction with fans.
3: 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Don't push in on me.
0: That's got a bit of chatter around the Jonesy Amanda arms. We'll do that next. It's Jonesy and Amanda driving you home.
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0: Hello there, it's Jonesy D'Amanda driving you home this Tuesday afternoon, and here we are. 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
1: The pub test.
2: Pub test.
1: Does not pass the pub test.
2: Pub test.
1: Pub test. Does it pass the pub test?
2: Pub test.
3: Yeah, the pub test.
1: Doesn't pass the sniff test.
4: Stop it. It's not helpful.
0: I don't know if you've seen Russell Crowe's latest interaction with fans.
5: So here's what happened. He was attending the French Open, and I think this was him leaving his Parisian hotel. He steps outside. He sees a group of people wanting his autograph, and this is how it goes.
6: Are you listening?
7: Yes.
6: Stay where you are.
7: Okay.
6: Don't push in on me.
7: Sure.
6: I'll come to you.
7: Okay.
6: Give everybody space.
7: Okay, sure.
6: As soon as somebody's a dick, I'm going.
7: Okay.
6: You got me?
7: Yes.
6: Clear?
7: Yes, sir.
5: Yes, sir.
0: Yeah.
5: Yes, sir.
0: Right. I love it because someone says, can you sign at Maximus? And he goes, no.
5: Well, we're talking
0: he's been doing this for years.
5: Talking to Dan McPherson about it earlier, who's just been in a film with Russell Crowe, and he said that autograph hunting has changed now, and it's slightly impersonal because people just want your photograph. Here, people were asking for autographs, but often that is to on sale.
0: Yeah. Can you make it out to eBay for me, please, Russell?
5: So it's not they're not necessarily your diehard fans. Having said that, he is at the French Open, probably presumably at the largesse of as a guest of the French Open because he's a famous person. And therefore, a famous person means this. He did sign the autographs. He looked cranky, but he did sign the autographs.
0: I don't think he looked cranky.
5: But there is a certain scolding nature to the way he was talking to people.
0: It's the look over the glasses.
5: And treating them like they were subhuman somehow. The comments online have been very interesting.
0: Mm-hmm.
5: Sometimes actors forget who put them where they are. Other people are saying, no need to be rude. Others are saying, fair enough. He's clearly tended to his fans. He just sent some boundaries.
0: Yeah. What do you do? You know, you're coming out of a hotel, El Fancy Pants Hotel.
5: I'm off to the Mooney Ponds Open.
0: Yeah, you're coming out. And
5: I'm so pathetically grateful.
0: All your fans are there.
5: Hi, the two of you. but I'm so pathetically grateful that anyone would care. Of course I do.
0: You're handing out 10x4 glossies.
5: I'm a people pleaser, I'd very much say.
0: Can I
5: give you some money?
0: Would you like to come and live with me?
5: But how do you feel about this? That we're going to phrase it this way. Russell Crowe's interaction with fans, in this instance, does it pass the pub test?
0: I'm Team Rusty on this one. It's Jonesy D'Amanda driving you home.
8: Gold, Central Victoria.

0: Hello there, it's Jonesy and Amanda driving you home. If you'd like to play Instagram, it is here. 135522 is our number, $2,000 on the line. I was just thinking of Rusty, Russell Crowe over there in France. I remember years ago, I just had this flashback. We had an interview. I was doing a radio show with Billy Birmingham, the 12th man. And at the last minute, we get a call up to do an interview with Russell Crowe in his hotel room because Gladiator had just come out.
1: Oh, okay.
0: So it was a big deal.
1: Yeah,
0: and, you know, everyone was pretty.
1: Yeah, of course.
0: And you know what Burmo's like? Burmo was pumped. He goes, come on, Jonesy, this is a big deal. And, you know, we rehearsed our questions and all that. We get to the hotel and the audio guy that's come with us, this is so long ago, we used a tape.
1: Mm.
0: And I said, I looked at him and I said, so we got all our stuff? And he goes, yeah. And I said, and the tape? And he goes, yeah. Haven't you got it? I mean, that's a funny joke. And he said, his face went white. He didn't have a tape. I didn't have a tape. We had the machine, but no tape.
1: And how close were you to being?
0: So we're standing in the foyer of the hotel and the PR lady comes down. Okay, you guys, you'll be coming up next after Richard Wilkins. And went, rightio. And then I said to the audio guy, I said, we can't say that we don't have a tape. We're going to have to bluff this through. And then we're sitting.
1: But why wouldn't you just run away?
0: No, you can't run away.
1: Well, if you record a fake interview, you may as well run away.
0: At that point, I didn't tell anyone about this. It was just me and the audio guy. We rang the radio station. They put it in a cab. That's on the way there. Meanwhile, Richard's wrapped up the interview early. And
1: unlike him.
0: And they said, would you like to go next? And I went, okay. And then the audio producer said.
1: It's like a
0: said,
1: Jedi mind trick.
0: He said, what are we going to do? I said, we're just going to do the interview without a tape, mate. That's how it goes. But I have a feeling it's going to be okay. And then at the last minute, they said, you know what? Angela Bishop has asked if she can go before you guys.
1: And you were so magnanimous.
0: And I said, of course you can. Do it. And at the moment when Angela finished, the cab shows up. I walk out to the driveway circle, get the tape, put it into the thing. No one knew.
1: By then, Russell had gone home about an hour before.
0: It was just one of those great moments. Anyway, the pub test is coming up. In the meantime, we've got Instagram.
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3: Fast money.
4: Extra cash.
5: Any money. Jonesy and Amanda's.
0: Well, here it is. At my signal, unleash hell. 10 questions, 60 seconds on the clock. You could pass if you don't know an answer. We'll come back to that question if time permits. Get all the questions right. You win $1,000.
1: You can win $2,000. You can double your money, but it's double or nothing by answering a bonus question.
0: Susan is in Wyndham Vale.
1: Hi, Susan.
6: Oh, hello. I can't believe I got selected.
1: You got selected,
0: Susan,
1: baby cakes. It is you.
0: It's you, Pikachu.
1: Are you in a position where you've pulled over the car or you're sitting at home, you're comfy and you can hear us?
6: I can hear you. Can you hear me?
1: Yes, yep. We can.
0: Yeah.
1: Let me talk you through what's...
6: I'm driving.
0: Okay.
6: But yeah, hands-free, right?
1: Hands-free, okay.
0: You've got your hands on the wheel.
1: Your phone is hands-free, not you.
6: Of course.
0: Okay. You're not driving like Amanda.
1: No, at least we know you won't be able to Google. All right, Susan, here's what happens. 10 questions, 60 seconds. If you're not sure, say pass. We might have time to come back, all right?
6: Okay.
1: You know, brains a couple of decades ago wouldn't have been able to do this. You're driving,
0: Susan,
1: obeying all the road rules, answering questions. Good luck.
0: You can multi-skill. I know you can do this.
1: All right, Susan.
6: I'll try. It's just starting to rain as well.
1: Okay. Oh, why don't we throw in a degree of difficulty? And you're being followed by a police car.
6: No.
0: Not yet.
1: Susan. All right, time to focus. Here we go. Focus everywhere.
6: Okay.
1: Question number one. What is Jonesy's first name?
6: Brendan.
1: Question two. What shape is a stop sign?
6: Pass.
1: Question three. How many millimetres are in a metre?
6: 100.
1: Oh, it's 1,000.
0: Susan.
1: I hope you know the shape of a stop sign because you may have just driven through one. It's an octagon.
6: No, yeah, that one. I was trying to think of the word.
1: Yeah, of course.
0: Yeah, that one.
1: Susan,
6: I do so much better each time I hear someone else on the radio.
0: Well, there's no judgment from us, Susan.
1: And the degree of difficulty through which you put yourself, we salute you.
0: Good on you, Susan.
6: Thanks for that. I'll try again another time.
1: Please do.
0: We'd love to have you back on. In the meantime, the pub test is coming up. Russell Crowe's interaction with fans. Does it pass the pub test? It's Jonesy and Amanda driving you home.
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cheers to those moments in music you just have to crank up. 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

0: We don't know whether people provoked him, but there was a line of people there, a semicircle around him asking for autographs. Here's what he said.
1: Are you listening?
2: Yes, yes.
1: Stay where you are. Okay. Don't push in on me.
2: Sure.
1: I'll come to you.
2: Sure.
1: Okay, everybody's space.
2: Sure.
1: As soon as somebody's a dick, I'm going.
2: Okay, okay.
1: You got me?
2: Yes.
1: Clear?
2: Yes, sir.
3: He's like He's like everybody's dad. Remember, years ago, he told that story that he was in Rome just when Gladiator came out. He was just in a shop and all the police were around and all these people. And he said to the copper, well, what's going on? What's happening? And they said, you're happening, Mr. Gladiator.
0: You're happening.
3: You're happening.
0: Is it fair enough that some of the comments online have been saying actors forget who put them where they are today? He doesn't need to be rude. He didn't need to be so patronising. I think it'd be a hard way to live with this stuff in your face every single day. And he was gracious. He did sign the autographs. But there is a patronising sort of, he was scolding them. He was scolding them and treating them like a subspecies.
3: Russell's the sort of guy that will give you a little bit of a scold.
0: And maybe that's the Russell Crowe experience.
3: I think that's the guy. I think it comes from a good place.
0: Russell Crowe's interaction with those fans, does it pass the pub test?
4: Jonesy and Amanda, at my signal, unleash hell.
5: Yeah, it passes the pub test to a degree, I suppose. He's probably been doing it for years. You'd think he'd be used to it by now.
6: Passes the pub test for sure. Boundaries are a good thing. Set some boundaries in place. He's got the autograph, but on his terms. I think that's fair enough.
7: Well, he has every right to do that because, over the years I've just been pushing, wanting autographs. So he has every right to do that. He wants to protect his personal space.
8: Pass the pub test. Maybe he didn't need to swear, but I understand where he's coming from.
9: I worked with Russell Crowe on the Poker Face movie 2 or 3 years ago, and I found him to be one of the nicest, generous kind of people who remembers everyone's names. And I think he probably just got given too much of a push in that direction.
3: That's what happens. I remember it was at Bunnings just last weekend, and a guy said, "You Jonesy?" And I went, "Yeah." I said, "You want a selfie?" And he went, "No, no." Right.
0: I was wondering which aisle I'll find the nails.
10: Righto, YouTube. That's enough.
0: There. Tomorrow, we have TikTok Tucker. 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
3: Oh, yeah.
0: And you know what? 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
3: Ryan's still gagging.
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3: Tomorrow as well, you can win a $2,000 mattress thanks to Domain. 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

0: Hello there, it's Jonesy and Amanda driving you home. 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
2: Does not pass the pub test.
3: Pub test.
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2: Does it pass the pub test?
3: Pub test.
4: Yeah, the pub test.
2: Doesn't pass the sniff test.
5: Stop it. It's not helpful.
1: Here's the deal. Russell Crowe was attending the French Open tennis and was stepping outside his Parisian hotel.

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0: Gold Central Victoria weather for Five Flags Hotel Castlemaine.
6: Cloudy today across Central Victoria. Rain expected in Ballarat. Bendigo and Maryborough looking for a top of 18. Castlemaine 17. Ballarat tops of 15 today.
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4: Shower 2 in Bendigo and Castlemaine, possible shower in Maryborough, drizzle at times in Ballarat. Bendigo and Maryborough 18, Castlemaine 17, Ballarat 15. Then tomorrow, a partly cloudy day across Central Victoria.
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4: Good morning. Welcome along to Hump Day Wednesday. Wednesday the 27th of May, 2026. 27th of May. That's one of my wedding anniversaries. Don't mention the war. All right, let's have a look at our horoscopes for this morning. Sagittarius. Well, today's vibe's all about being gentle and well-being at home or calm focus at work. Stay productive in a meaningful way. Nurture your different relationships. Don't rush and savour the little pleasures that life offers. A bit of jogging or yoga might be a good idea, plus a walk in the woods. It could clear things up and keep you from dumping your worries on the people you love who are already tired of your complaints. Wow. Look after yourself because real kindness starts with you. It is the Wake Up Call, Gold Central Victoria, FM 98.3 AM 1071.

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1: In the Bendigo Advertiser, the lineup for Bendigo's leg of the statewide Victorian Vibes Music Festival has been released. Parts of the city will be taken over by the nationally acclaimed artists, including Matt Corby. I saw him on the ABC New Year's Eve show. I think he was a former Idol person or whatever. He was fantastic. Yes, Saturday, May 30. It's dedicated also to supporting locals, and that means Emma Gleeson will join the more renowned musicians on stage. It starts from the middle of the day and will feature at various locations. The number of former pupils alleging historical abuse at Bendigo's prestigious Girton Grammar School has grown to 12, according to a legal firm. Shine Lawyers says the time frame it's investigating has now widened, and they're speaking up to 60 potential witnesses who've come forward. In the Herald Sun, speaking for the first time since being sacked by Essendon, Brad Scott revealed he wanted the Bombers to cave and trade Zach Merritt in 2025 and that he didn't agree with the Don's decision to axe him. Scott said him and he told the Bombers decision makers repeatedly that there would be losses to come this year. He said he was on board with Merritt being traded to Hawthorn last year but had to fall in line with a club decision, quote unquote, to keep him. Also, James Hurd interested in being involved in the coaching role in some way, shape or form. Watch this space. And two ISIS brides and their seven children touched down at Melbourne. That was last night as part of the remaining group returned to Australia. And the women and the children were quickly shepherded out of a side Melbourne airport exit to hide them from public view as scuffles broke out between photographers and the women supporters. There's your look at the newspapers. 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

0: Central turn to Victoria, FM 98.3 AM 1071, the wake-up call with Robbo. Hey, Mystery Song is coming back from next week. It's going to be a little cash jackpot going up a tenner a day. So listen out for Monday. Bit of fun there. Probably about 20 past 7, I think it'll be happening. So listen out for your chance with the secret song coming back to Gold Central Victoria. Going to be talking birds later today. They've done a bird count in Victoria. How this is done, I'm not sure, but we will ask and find out most common birds and some of the areas that you see them and any changes in birds. Fascinating. I love birds. I reckon they're wonderful. But we'll find out a bit more about that. We are, after all, the city in the bush, aren't we?
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0: What do you reckon the movie is?
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0: Gold Central Victoria, FM 98.3 AM 1071. It's Robbo here this morning. Just going back to talking about birds, I will tell them they'll have to adjust their count by one if I catch the bird that seems to be continually pooping on my windscreen at the moment when I park my car. Oh, I'm not happy, Jan. In talking of birds too, news of the weird coming up. When I say birds, I'm thinking more budgie smugglers. An art gallery where you get around almost in the nip wearing your bathers or G-strings or bikinis, whatever you want, walking around an art gallery because it makes the art better. Or does it? Doesn't necessarily make the view any better. That's coming up in the next half hour. It's Gold Central Victoria.
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3: G'day, it's Tom Parry with your local news. A fresh report has painted a dire picture for Central Victorian businesses. The latest business health survey from the Victorian Regional Chamber Alliance, which includes Bee Bendigo and Business Mount Alexander, claims 44% of owners aren't earning a living wage, with many struggling to maintain a work-life balance, while nearly 1 in 4 operators feared they may not survive the next 12 months. National Reconciliation Week officially launches today. The City of Greater Bendigo will mark the occasion by holding a smoking ceremony outside the Bendigo Library. There's also a Curie Youth Flick Fest happening right across the region, with films and documentaries to be screened at Castlemaine's Theatre Royal, Yandoit's Old Church and Bendigo's Discovery Centre. The CFA is recognising the decades-long efforts of a late Bendigo identity. Brendan Dreschler's family received an outstanding service medal from the organisation late last week in honour of his 50 years of service with the Sedgwick Fire Brigade. Mr. Dreschler passed away in May last year at the age of 67. Newly minted Nationals candidate for Ripon, Jo Armstrong, has revealed her priorities for the region ahead of November's state election, among them less cost shifting by the government.
4: I'll point to the Vic Roads office as a case in point in Maryborough. This is something that really the state government ought to be fully funding and not quibbling over. That's, I think, a really clear example of the state government turning its back, the Labor government turning its back on regional Victoria.
3: And in sport, Bendigo City FC continues to impress in State League soccer. The most recent weekend of action saw the club playing on their home pitch at the Epsom Huntley Recreation Reserve, with the senior men's side beating their Melbourne counterparts 2-0, while Bendigo's women had a 6-1 victory against Birrarung.
2: Human ISA Mitre 10, building with Bendigo since 1880. Gold Central Victoria, national news, now.
5: Morning, I'm Phoebe Humphrey. No arrests have been made following the second group of ISIS brides touching down in Australia. 4 women and 6 children landed in Sydney around 5:30 last night after 2 women and 7 children touched down in Melbourne an hour earlier. The groups were met by authorities, but none were charged. It follows charges being laid against 3 women who landed earlier this month. A new report has laid bare Australia's cost of living crisis. The Salvos has found 91% of Aussies seeking emergency relief support are skipping meals to make ends meet, while 60% are eating expired food. 1 in 5 admit they've even eaten from bins. Police in South Australia are optimistic recent rain will help in the search for Gus Lamont. Authorities will be searching the boy's family property near Yunta over the coming days, following the 4-year-old's disappearance in September last year. And a May heatwave is sweeping across Europe, with London hitting a record-breaking 35 degrees, its hottest day in May on record. Sport, pressure is building on Nathan Cleary to dominate the Origin Arena for the Blues. It follows the loss of his 5'8 Mitch Moses, with Ethan Strange coming into the side. New South Wales performance manager Frank Panisi has told NRL 360 Cleary will have a little extra responsibility tonight.
6: Maybe a little bit more kicking and obviously taking the absolute strong lead. But yeah, we all know what Nathan can do. I think he gets unfairly criticised.
5: And former Essendon coach James Hurd says he's keen to lead the club again after the sacking of Brad Scott. That's the latest news and sport.
7: Good morning. Welcome to Moama RSL. Let me guess, you're heading to the Suvla Bay Bistro. 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And parks. 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
9: Bit of morning fog in some places around Bendigo, then a shower or two in Bendigo and Castlemaine. Possible shower in Maryborough. Drizzle at times in Ballarat. Bendigo and Maryborough 18, Castlemaine 17, Ballarat 15. Tomorrow, partly cloudy. Bendigo 19, Maryborough 18, Castlemaine 17 and Ballarat 15. The hills, Big Hill 11 degrees, Soldiers Hill 13 at the moment.
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9: 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The big caravan camping and leisure show that's coming up this weekend, Friday, Saturday and Sunday. Details on that a wee bit later for you, but news of the weird, that is coming up next. 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

0: 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It's Robbo here for your Hump Day Wednesday morning on The Wake Up Call.
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0: Seen a bit of this sort of thing recently. A tech company's produced an AI model of Jesus. They charge users a couple of bucks a minute to talk to the chatbot. There are sermons from various preachers and offers use words of encouragement. Others, though, are wary of the marriage of AI and religion. A podcaster in America who's an atheist expressed skepticism when an AI app text with Jesus started prompting him to upgrade to a premium version. He said he grew up in the southern US television evangelism land, Jimmy and Tammy Baker and those sort of people, and all that crowd. And of course, all they had to do was get on TV once a week and tell you to send money. And this new AI thing is getting you to send money. News of the weird. AI. I don't know. 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

Centre Victoria, FM 98.3 AM 1071. It's the wake-up call with Robbo this morning. 20 past 6, another coolish day, but a little bit around about, rain about, and could be a bit of fog this morning as well around Bendigo. So be careful if you do happen to find yourself in the fog. Lights on low beam and drive to the conditions. I was just reading this morning, I love travel and planning another holiday towards the end of the year. But I was looking at the top places for pickpockets if you travel internationally. And Europe and Asia tend to dominate here a bit. Italy, number one. Spain, number two. Greece, then France. The UK, the US, Vietnam, Thailand, and Argentina as well, which is, I guess, a very European sort of country anyway, isn't it? What do they say? I read a great quote one time for a Argentinian. It's someone of German or Italian extraction, live in French architecture, speak Spanish and think they're English. So it's pretty good. Actually, the Spain one, a number of years ago when my ex was living overseas, and that is the ex actually, it's our wedding anniversary today. Hello, Tony. She was actually, her bag was snatched in Spain, and she took off after the perpetrator. It was a teenager, and I tell you, my kids were only little then, but they were very impressed. Mum, they used to call her the emu, the way she ran, and she tackled it, got her bag back, got the person arrested. Wouldn't recommend it, but anyway, I tell you what, I've seen her a few times when it was a fearsome sight, believe me. So there you go. If you're heading overseas, they're the places to be careful in relation to pickpockets. It's 22 past 6, Gold Central Victoria.

0: 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Coming up the next half hour, Tech Talk with Stephen Fenwick. 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
13: G'day, it's Tom Parry with your local news.
2: Nearly one in four regional business owners fear they may not survive the next 12 months. That's just one of the findings in the latest business health survey from the Victorian Regional Chamber Alliance, which also claims that 65% of operators are struggling to maintain a work-life balance. In response, the group, which includes Business Mount Alexander and B Bendigo, is calling for greater support from governments of all levels. Today marks the beginning of National Reconciliation Week, with Central Victorians implored to follow this year's theme and go all in by actively contributing to the cause. Among the events and activities happening locally is a smoking ceremony this afternoon outside the Bendigo Library, while the Koori Youth Flick Fest sees documentaries and films being screened in Bendigo, Castlemaine and Yandoit. A late Bendigo identity is being recognised for his decades-long efforts as a CFA volunteer. Last week saw the organisation gift Brendan Dreschler's family an outstanding service medal, honouring his 50 years of service with the Sedgwick Fire Brigade after passing away last year at the age of 67. The Nationals candidate for Ripon has conceded her party's plan to commit 25% of all infrastructure funding to regional Victoria may not be enough to fix our road network. Jo Armstrong says short of the coalition winning government in November,
3: it won't be absolutely clear how big of a mess is in front of us. But what we do know is that responsible spending rather than wasteful spending will go a heck of a long way in repairing the infrastructure.
2: And in sport, Bendigo's Strikers are once again taking to the court in Melbourne tonight for the latest round of the Victorian Netball League. Their opponents are Gippsland, who currently sit eighth on the championship ladder, while Bendigo is three rungs above in fifth.
1: Human ISA Mitre 10, building with Bendigo since 1880. Gold Central Victoria, national news now.
4: Humphrey. Police say investigations into the activities of the latest ISIS brides to return are ongoing after another six women and their children touched down in Melbourne and Sydney last night. While they all had their devices examined, none were arrested. New documents have revealed Bondi gunman Naveed Akram was on the counter-terrorism radar in 2022. Submissions by ASIO to the Royal Commission into Anti-Semitism and Social Cohesion revealing he was viewed as a residual risk later than previously known. The Royal Commission continues today. Fragile peace talks between the US and Iran continue, although Iran's Supreme Leader has accused America of breaching the ceasefire through its latest strikes. US Secretary of State Marco Rubio insists a breakthrough is close. And Australia's largest motoring group says drivers are being slugged more at the bowser, while billions are being pulled out of road funding. The NRMA says its analysis of the budget shows nearly $4 billion fewer dollars will go towards transport over the next 4 years. In sport, it's set to be a wet and slippery night in Sydney for tonight's Origin opener between New South Wales and Queensland. Blues coach Laurie Daly says it'll be an issue for both sides.
5: Anyone with a bit of footwork in these conditions from Queensland and New South Wales, you're going to have to be steady when you defend.
4: The AFL rookie mid-season draft has taken place overnight. 19-year-old Jackson Artemis was picked up by Essendon with the number one pick. And Aussie Adam Walton has upset former world number one Daniil Medvedev with a 5-set win at Roland Garros. That's the latest news and sport.
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13: Good morning, I'm Emily Minnie. New data shows freight operators have been absorbing a large amount of rising input costs as a result of the Iran war. Load shift figures show the cost of diesel has gone up 36% since the closure of the Strait of Hormuz, but freight rates per kilometre have risen 16%. Load shift director Maz Mohammed says it puts a lot of pressure on carriers.
14: They're really struggling in terms of, you know, being able to deliver the service and then have a living. They already live on quite close and small razor thin margins, so having to then compete with the diesel prices as well as the marketplace that they have to do, it puts a lot of stress on the everyday truck driver.
13: The nation's winter planting is tipped to fall this year. Rabobank figures suggest the planting areas will shrink 8% off the back of mixed weather conditions and rising input costs. Senior grains and oilseeds analyst Vita Pistoia says the decline in cropping area will come at the expense of wheat.
15: Farmers are going more or less with wheat, more or less with canola. So that's where the farm inputs are really playing with. We are expecting to see a drop in wheat area
14: and being replaced by all crops, barley, canola, pulses, even to pastures on the back of the high nitrogen price.
13: Farmers are urging the federal government to hold a fast and efficient consultation process on right to repair reforms. Labor has opened consultation on expanding the reforms to agricultural machinery, which would give farmers the right to service and repair their own farm machines like tractors. The National Farmers Federation says the move could lift agricultural production to $97 million a year. President Hamish McIntyre says the sooner the reforms are rolled out, the better.
16: Some of our international competitors we're competing against that use these specialised machinery, as we are, have already have this legislation in place. So again, those farmers are costs are down compared to ours. So look, it's not about, you know, pitting, you know, our farmers against these machinery suppliers. It's just about us being able to get things done in a more timely manner.
13: Councils owed money from Rex Airlines for using their airports will get relief, with the federal government to pay out $4.8 million in outstanding fees. The money is in addition to the $108 million government bailout of the struggling regional carrier. And energy regulators have locked in price cuts across the East Coast despite uncertainty from the war in Iran. From July, the maximum rate electricity companies can charge on their standard plans will be reduced. Households and businesses across New South Wales, Southeast Queensland and Victoria will save the most, with a slight reduction in South Australia. Energy Minister Chris Bowen claims the government's push into renewables is working.
17: These are good reductions, but there's a lot more to do. It's not mission accomplished. Australians are still doing it tough, and we need to keep going with the reforms that we have put in place to see more of the cheapest, better form of energy in the grid.
13: And that's the state of the country. I'm Emily Minnie. Good morning.
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0: Could be a bit of morning fog in some areas, then a shower or two in Bendigo and Castlemaine, possible shower in Maryborough, drizzle at times in Ballarat. Bendigo and Maryborough 18, Castlemaine 17, Ballarat 15. Tomorrow partly cloudy, Bendigo 19, Maryborough 18, Castlemaine 17 and Ballarat 15. Currently Ascot 11, Cardigan Village 13.
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0: Looking at cycling after 7 o'clock with Noel Sens. Coming up in this part of the show, though, we'll have a look at what happened on this day in history. Next up, are you doing all you can to make sure that your internet speed is as good as it can be? We'll find out with Tech Talk. It is the Wake Up Call. It's Gold Central Victoria, FM 98.3 AM 1071. It's 21 to 7. Hello.

0: Gold Central Victoria, FM 98.3 AM 1071, the Wake Up Call Tech Talk. That's what we're doing now. Stephen Fenwick from techguide.com.au. Stephen, good morning.
1: Morning, Robert. How you doing?
0: Yeah, very good, thanks. Sometimes I do a top five of five fantastic things, but you've got a top five for us. But the top five mistakes you might be making that's slowing down your NBN speeds.
1: Yeah, this is based on research actually by the NBN among its customers. And Wi-Fi is very important. It's the most often asked question I get. How do I make my Wi-Fi better? But they pinpointed five areas that need attention. Number one, your gear needs to be able to match your speed. So having the right equipment to make sure that it's capable of going to those faster speeds is very important.
0: Mm-hmm.
1: Setting up your gear properly too. So having it in the right room, having it set up in the right way, making sure it's in a nice open area, that helps as well. So making small changes could have a big difference. Also, too, if you got older gear, if you had your same modem router for a few years and expecting it to match the speeds of today, then you might be in for a bit of disappointment. So I know a lot of people still got older modem routers that have like Wi-Fi 4 standard. We're up to Wi-Fi 7 now. Mm. So download speeds can't match, they can't be met with those older standards, those older devices. So we're on plans that are 500 megabits per second, a gigabit per second. Those older modem routers can only handle 100 megabits per second. So check with your service provider to make sure you're getting you've got the right gear.
0: Mm-hmm.
1: Also opting for a Wi-Fi mesh network. The modem router supplied by the NBN is great for bringing your internet into your house, but the router part, the wireless part, doesn't really cut it in for most customers. So having the mesh network, so adding this router to your modem and then having the little stations around your home creates this amazing and more robust wireless network so that everyone can be streaming and gaming and doing everything they need in all parts of the home. And also too, just waiting too long to make the improvements. So we're just, if you're continually grumbling about your internet, your speeds, then do something about it. Like half of people who did something to improve their setup, that it was only to the point where their performance had dropped to such a poor level that they decided to act. So don't waste time. Get on board. Talk to your service provider as well. The improvements have come at the suggestion of their service provider, who might be a new modem or some other bit of gear that they need to improve their performance.
0: Okay. Yep. I think I can summarize all of that in one little sentence. Go and speak to someone who knows what they're doing.
1: that helps. So talk to your provider, I think, is the best advice.
0: Absolutely. All right, mate, a couple of other quick things. Apple got a new Apple Sports app.
1: Yeah, this was released last week and is able to give you live sport updates. So if you follow certain sports, you get a little widget on your home screen on your iPhone or on your Apple Watch. So if there's a live match happening, this was released in time for the FIFA World Cup, which is just around the corner. Big mistake, though, or big conspicuous by its absence, is there's no NRL results, no AFL, and no cricket, the three biggest sports in Australia. You think that they would include them for the Australian version of this app. They've only got all the major sports like soccer, Formula One, tennis, golf, and NFL, NBA, Major League Baseball, but they've left out the footy and the AFL.
0: Well,
1: hopefully, maybe the next update will include all of those.
0: Yeah, that's a bad blue. All right, mate, and finally, Sony, some new luxury headphones.
1: Yeah, I reviewed these last week. I was lucky enough to have them before the announcement, so I really got to enjoy their quality, not only audio quality, but also the luxurious design. These are released to celebrate the 10-year anniversary of their 1000X headphones. They've been very popular over the years. The latest one was the XM6, which was released last year. So this is a sort of a celebration, and they decided we're going to go all out. These are $999 speakers, headphones, by the way. So true luxury, beautiful faux leather, hand-polished stainless steel, amazing sound quality. They've got a new driver and diaphragms and all that with the new tech under the hood to make them sound great. Terrific active noise cancellation. They come at a price. I think for that customer who not only wants to enjoy the great audio quality, but wants to be seen. And it's like a bit of a status symbol to be wearing these amazing new headphones.
0: Wow. Okay. Good on you, mate. Listen, interesting as always. Thanks for that. And we'll talk again next week.
1: Talk to talk to you then. Thanks a lot, Mark.
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9: We're turning the clock back on May 27, the anniversary of the 1967 referendum that voted yes overwhelmingly in favour of Indigenous Australians being counted in the national census and for the government to have the power to make laws to benefit our Indigenous population.
10: The time has come when Australia can no longer tolerate legal racial discrimination against its Indigenous people.
9: John Lennon recorded his iconic hit Imagine in 1971.
11: Imagine all the people.
9: Tragic news in 1995 when it was reported that Christopher Reeve, the actor famous for playing Superman, had been left a quadriplegic after a horse riding accident.
12: Any one of us could get hurt at any moment. That taught me a really big lesson about complacency.
9: In 2005, Chappelle Corby was found guilty of importing narcotics into Indonesia.
13: Chappelle Corby cried at the prospect of jail till she's 47 years old.
9: Corby was released in 2017. And the Friends reunion aired on this day in 2021.
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9: Aussie tennis great Pat Cash is 61 today. Remember Willis on Different Strokes, played by Todd Bridges? He's also 61.
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9: Kangaroos legend Wayne Carey is 55. Led North Melbourne to premierships in 96 and 99.
19: Coming from Simpson. Oh, Carey!
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0: those misheard lyric ones. I always used to think it was Give Me the Beach Boys, Free My Soul, but it's the Beat Boys. Robbo here this morning, Gold Central Victoria, the wake-up call. Another chance between now and 8.30 to get along, second last chance actually, to the Bendigo Caravan and Outdoor Leisure Roadshow. So listen out for your chance to pick up a family pass to that. And also coming up after 7.30, it is Pick the Flick. And we've got a new movie and a double pass just waiting to come, maybe your way, to head off to the Star Cinema Eaglehawk. All the latest news and weather next, then Noel sends.
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5: G'day, it's Tom Parry with your local news. More and more businesses in Central Victoria are feeling the strain, according to a fresh report. The latest business health survey from the Victorian Regional Chamber Alliance, which includes B Bendigo and Business Mount Alexander, claims 44% of owners aren't earning a living wage, with many struggling to maintain a work-life balance, while nearly one in four operators feared they may not survive the next 12 months. National Reconciliation Week officially launches today. The City of Greater Bendigo will mark the occasion by holding a smoking ceremony outside the Bendigo Library from 4:30 this afternoon. There's also a Koori Youth Flick Fest happening right across the region, with films and documentaries to be screened at Castlemaine's Theatre Royal, Jan Deut's Old Church and Bendigo's Discovery Centre. The CFA has recognised the decades-long contributions of a late Bendigo identity. A ceremony held late last week saw Brendan Dreschler named the recipient of an outstanding service medal in honour of his 50 years of service with the Sedgwick Fire Brigade. This comes after Mr. Dreschler passed away in May last year at the age of 67. Roads looks set to be a key campaign issue for the National Party's candidate for Ripon at the upcoming state election. Joe Armstrong says we need lasting improvements rather than short-term band-aids.
6: It would appear that Blackberry jams is being shoved into potholes, the way they just keep breaking down again so quickly after a so-called repair. It's simply not good enough and we all deserve better.
5: And in sport, Round 8 took place over the weekend in the Central Victoria Women's Football League. Injury-plagued Morong was again kept scoreless as they suffered a 161-point defeat at home against the Wedge-tailed Eagles, while Golden Square bested Eagle Hawk by 77 points, Sandhurst downed White Hills by 73, and Castlemaine defeated the Bendigo Thunder on forfeit.
4: Humanisa Mitre 10, building with Bendigo since 1880. Gold Central Victoria, National News, now.
7: Morning, I'm Phoebe Humphrey. Tense scenes have erupted in Melbourne with photographers clashing with the drivers of cars that were waiting to whisk away the ISIS brides who arrived overnight. All up, four women and their children arrived in Sydney with the other two women and their kids returning in Melbourne. Police have confirmed investigations into them are ongoing, but no arrests have been made. Donald Trump has summoned his cabinet to a meeting at Camp David as his administration considers its next steps when it comes to the war in Iran. Camp David tends to be where the president holds his most important national security and diplomatic discussions, while Secretary of State Marco Rubio insists a deal is close.
8: Like anything with something like this, it's going to take a couple days to settle on, even down to the disagreements over a word.
7: And a number of Aussies are eating expired food to make ends meet as the cost of living continues to crunch. A report by the Salvos has found 60% of those seeking emergency relief support are eating food that's out of date, while one in five admit to eating from bins. In sport, Cam Munster is a certain starter for the Maroons. Despite failing to train earlier this week, Queensland coach Billy Slater says it was nothing serious.
9: He had a bit of tightness. Unfortunately, it wasn't in the throat, in his voice box. That's still pretty loose, but he's good.
7: Ethan Strange will start in the halves for the Blues following the hamstring injury to Mitch Moses. And in AFL, James Hurd says he's keen to coach Essendon again if the club wants him. It's after the Bombers showed Brad Scott the door yesterday. That's the latest news and sport.
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4: Central Victoria weather, thanks to Prestige Jayco Bendigo.
11: Could be a bit of morning fog in some areas around Bendigo, then a shower or two in Bendigo and Castlemaine. Possible shower in Maryborough, drizzle at times in Ballarat. Bendigo and Maryborough 18 today, Castlemaine 17, Ballarat 15. Then tomorrow it is going to be partly cloudy, Bendigo 19, Maryborough 18, Castlemaine 17, Ballarat 15. Lockwood South at the moment 11 degrees, in Alfreton it is 12.
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11: Talking birds after 8 o'clock. There's been a bird count in Victoria, one of the most populous birds in our regions. And I've got a few other questions up the sleeve as well to ask a bird expert about. So that's coming up after 8 o'clock, along with the Celebration Hub too. If you have something to celebrate, goldcentralvictoria.com.au. Give us the details, leave the rest to us, and you'll be in the draw for a $50 voucher to the Queen's Arms Hotel in Quarry Hill. 7 past 7, Gold Central Victoria.

0: Central, Central Victoria, FM 98.3 AM 1071. It's 14 past 7. Cycling this week, Noel Sens with us as per usual. Morning, Noel.
1: Morning, Robbo. How are you today, mate?
0: Doing all right, thank you. Hey, there's a big race coming up in Kansas. Why do they call it Kansas and then Arkansas is Arkansas and not Arkansas? Anyway, I digress. This is a big gravel race. It is huge.
1: Yeah, it's huge, Mark, the Unbound Gravel. And my nephew Connor's in it, which is good. He's been flying over there and he's spending the week over there doing a bit of corporate riding with some of his sponsors over there. So it's good for Connor.
0: Oh, lovely.
1: Staying on a big ranch out in near Kansas. The Bendigo have three riders. Then we have Courtney Sherwell. She's racing over there and she'll do really well. And Peter Mullins, the evergreen Peter Mullins. So good luck to Connor Sens, Courtney Sherwell and Peter Mullins racing in the Unbound Gravel. But, Robbo, there's over 4,000 riders in it. And the premier class is 200 miles long, which is, what, that's 350Ks, isn't it, or something?
0: Yeah, thereabouts.
1: And you got to enter by a lottery to get in it.
0: God, that's amazing. Gravel racing really is one of the big things at the moment, isn't it?
1: Well, the professional road teams are starting to take an interest in it a bit more and they're giving a bit more support to it. So there's more teams going in it now. So, you know, like Connor might have teammates from a British team helping him out, and like if Jonas Vingegaard was in it, if he wasn't riding the Tour de France, he'd take his team to help him. Yeah, so it's getting bigger.
0: Oh, so they still do that, like, you know, have a team around them and obviously, you know, help one get to where they want to go, that sort of thing. There's still that strategy. It's not just take off and go hell for leather.
1: Well, traditionally it is, but the other way is creeping in with professional help, you know, help you fix your puncture and wait for you and motor, you know, help you pace a bit and stuff. Yeah, you know, starting to creep in professionalism. Okay. That's the way it goes, though, Robbo.
0: Yeah. Hey, talking of professionalism, the Giro d'Italia, what's the latest on that? That must be drawing towards an end, isn't it?
1: It's probably got another week to go.
0: Oh, right, okay.
1: Well, last week we spoke, Alfonso Ualio, the Portuguese rider, had a good lead, and he hung on to that lead until 2 days ago. He's still actually coming fifth, the youngster, and wearing the white jersey. But Jonas Vingegaard leads by 7 minutes now. He's won four stages, so he's stamped an unbeatable lead there now. So good luck to Jonas winning his first Tour of Italy. But there's a possibility that three, possibly four riders from Australia might be in the top ten. We've got Ben O'Connor, Jai Hindley and Michael Storer. And just out of the top ten is Chris Harper. And Chris Harper's very good. So maybe we can get three or four in the top ten, which is unheard of, Rob. I've never seen that in a Grand Tour. Aussies up there.
0: No, the great thing is that, you know, the more that happens, all these people in Europe are going to go, hello, and look down here a lot more. And I think it'll end up with more Australians getting into the big world scene.
1: Yeah, no, for sure, Robbo. That's how it works. Talent scouts looking all the time. And, of course, we've got our two Bendigo riders in there, Chris Hamilton and Jack Haig, both riding really well. Not in the top ten, but nonetheless riding extremely well, representing Bendigo. So it's great. The Giro d'Italia.
0: The way forward, we need to bear in mind names like Dash James going forward, a new Bendigo club member, and cracked his first win. 17 years old.
1: Yeah, I know. I've never heard of Dash James. The Melville Caves race, Robbo, is a time-honoured race in Bendigo Club. It's a good race. Like, it's a hard race, but very, very keenly contested every year. And this year was won by a young guy from Mount Macedon who just joined the club, actually. So it was a good win for him in his first ever race in Bendigo Club, young Dash James, a 17-year-old.
0: Yeah.
1: And a good friend of mine, Tony Abbasone, got a magnificent second. She rode really well. Like, this young lady, she's got two little children and works hard in business and trains so hard and was really well-deserved second place. Good on you, Tony.
0: Yeah.
1: And then Brunswick Cycling Club's Jeremy Hindle came third in a very, very good podium there. So Dash James, Tony Abbasone, Jeremy Hindle, and then the fastest time was taken out by Belinda Bailey for the women's section, and Tasman Nankervis, the mountain bike supremo, got the fastest time for males.
0: Okay.
1: So a very good race, Robbo.
0: Yeah, no, it sounds it for sure. I'm just thinking Tony Abbasone, if she's, you know, very busy in business and two kids, she's probably happy as Larry to get on the bike for a few hours, just get out of town. You know.
1: Possibility, Robbo, but the results are coming for us, so it's well-deserved when people put in and they get success.
0: Yeah. And finally, mate, this weekend, Barring Up, we've got racing there?
1: Yeah, Saturday afternoon, 2 o'clock, then at Barring Up. I'm thinking about going down, Robbo. I'm a bit intrepid, but maybe I can be down there. We'll see how we go. It's the Central Victorian Club and Castlemaine Club combining down at Barring Up this Saturday. Be there.
0: Well, you went out last weekend and you got through it okay. And how long's this race? And how did you pull up after last week? That's the most important thing, I guess.
1: Oh, a bit awful. I was fit enough, Robbo, because you got to remember I was off the bike for 6 weeks.
0: Yeah.
1: And I think that's your muscles aren't ready. But I mean, I felt fit enough from all the walking I've been doing, but I just struggled with actually muscle strength.
0: Yeah, yeah.
1: So hopefully that'll be right. You ran me up yesterday when I was out on the bike. So I'm putting in a few miles.
0: Yeah, no. Well, that's good. That's excellent, mate. Well, I'll look forward to finding out next week how you went on the weekend. You should get out and do it. And in the meantime, you'll talk to Chris on Saturday prior to that on the Sideline View.
1: Any tips for me, Robbo? A couple of Mars bars or a crunchy or something?
0: Yeah, well, we'll see what we can do, mate. All the best. Good
1: Thank
0: on
1: you, Mark.
0: No worries, Noel. Noel Sen cycling on the wake-up call. It's 7:20.
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0: on Central Victoria, FM 98.3, AM 1071. Happy Wednesday. It's the wake-up call with Robbo till 8.30, then Tom Elliott, 26 past 7. All right, coming up, pick the flick. We'll try and send someone off to the Star Cinema, Eagle Hawk. Still got that family pass to the Bendigo Caravan and Outdoor Leisure Roadshow coming up sometime too. In the next hour and a bit, we'll also be having a look at what's happening in the Central Goldfields Shire and talking birds. After 8 o'clock, there's been a bird count. Plus, don't forget the Celebration Hub, goldcentralvictoria.com.au. 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It could be anything at all that you're celebrating. Let us know. And we will celebrate with you on the airwaves.
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11: G'day, it's Tom Parry with your local news. A fresh survey has painted a dire picture of Central Victoria's business sector. Among its findings are that 65% of operators in regional areas are struggling to maintain a work-life balance, while nearly one in four businesses fear they may not survive the next 12 months. The report comes from the Victorian Regional Chamber Alliance, which counts Business Mount Alexander and B Bendigo as members. We're being asked to go all in by actively contributing to reconciliation efforts as the region marks the beginning of National Reconciliation Week. Today's activities include a smoking ceremony outside the Bendigo Library, taking place from 4:30 p.m., while the Koori Youth Flick Fest is happening over the next 8 days with screenings planned in Bendigo, Yandoit and Castlemaine. Nearly a year on from his passing, the CFA is recognising the decades-long volunteering efforts of late Bendigo identity Brendan Dreschler. His family received an outstanding service medal from the organisation late last week, honouring his 50 years of service with the Sedgwick Fire Brigade. In a statement, Mr. Dreschler's son Ben said to see his dad's service recognised was incredibly special. Newly minted Nationals candidate for Ripon, Jo Armstrong, has revealed her priorities for the region ahead of November's state election, among them less cost shifting by Spring Street.
7: I'll point to the Vic Roads office as a case in point in Maryborough. This is something that really the state government ought to be fully funding and not quibbling over. That's, I think, a really clear example of the state government turning its back, the Labor government turning its back on regional Victoria.
11: And in sport, Bendigo City FC continues to impress in State League soccer. The most recent weekend of action saw their senior men's side beat their Melbourne counterparts 2-0, while Bendigo's women had a 6-1 victory against Birrarung.
1: Human ISA Mitre 10, building with Bendigo since 1880. Gold Central Victoria, National News, now.
12: Humphrey. Another cohort of so-called ISIS brides and their children are back in Australia. The group of 19 touched down in Sydney and Melbourne last night. No arrests were made. Nationals leader Matt Canavan telling Nine the federal government isn't doing enough to manage the situation.
13: We've effectively got the situation here where the Syrian government has decided who comes into Australia. Not the Australian government. The Australian government's taken a hands-off approach.
12: Donald Trump is putting questions about his health to bed following his latest medical exam. The US president says his latest six-month physical checked out perfectly. It follows renewed concerns about the 79-year-old's health after a number of recent medical appointments and bruises on his hands. And Australia's job seeker system is being overhauled for the first time in 30 years, with Canberra to replace the one-size-fits-all model by splitting people into three streams based on how job-ready they are. It means there'll be tailored support and different requirements based on each job seeker's situation. The government says the overhaul will better help the long-term unemployed. In sport, Blues and Maroons fans are counting down the hours until the Origin Series opener in Sydney. New South Wales's Mitch Moses is out with a hamstring injury, with Ethan Strange slotting in. And Brad Scott says he was blindsided by his sacking at Essendon. After nearly 4 years as head coach, he was shown the door yesterday, with the Dons having just one win in the past 24 matches. Scott telling Seven he was surprised by the move.
14: But it's, in a way, I've been in this industry for a long time. It's not surprising because pressure does strange things.
12: That's the latest news and sport.
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1: Gold Central Victoria weather for the Courthouse Hotel, Pall Mall, Bendigo.
0: Shower 2 in Bendigo and Castlemaine today. Possible shower in Maryborough. Drizzle at times in Ballarat. Bendigo and Maryborough 18, Castlemaine 17, Ballarat 15. Tomorrow, partly cloudy. Bendigo 19, Maryborough 18, Castlemaine 17, and Ballarat 15. Golden Square at the moment, 12 degrees, as it is in Canadian.
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0: 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And you could be off to the Star Cinema Eagle Hawk.
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0: Okay. What's the matter with you? If you know the answer to that, give us a buzz. 544-1071. 544-1071. Pick the flick. It's 24 to 8, Gold Central Victoria.

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2: Good morning, Robbo.
1: This sounds like movie expert Andrew. 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
2: Yes, sorry, I was just listening to it, but I'll give it a ring. I'll see if anyone's got it. It's The Godfather. I reckon it's The Godfather.
1: It is The Godfather. Have a listen to it again.
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4: You can act like a man! What's the matter with you?
1: Yeah, there you go. Marlon Brando.
2: Yes.
1: Well done, mate. Double pass, Star Cinema Eagle Hawk, coming your way.
2: Awesome, mate. Thank you. Thanks, Star Cinema.
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0: 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Be nice, wouldn't it? Dull old day like this. Bit of April sun in Cuba, although a few issues over there, that's for sure. Anywho, it's Robbo here on the Wake Up Call at Gold Centre Victoria. It is 16 to 8. Shire whip around. Let's head off to the Central Goldfield Shire. Peter Harriott's the CEO. Peter, good morning.
1: Good morning, Robbo. Big day today. We adopt our budget tonight at the council meeting. So,
0: okay.
1: Yeah, exciting.
0: Yeah, big day indeed. Now, tell us about this GBAC advocacy launch.
1: Yeah, Greater Ballarat Alliance of Councils, GBAC. We've got a 7-point plan to go to the government with in relation to the election that's coming up. And yesterday we were out on the Avoca Bielaba Road in the Pyrenees Shire. Magnificent Pyrenees ranges in the background and looking at a bridge that's less than up to standard. So we're asking for the reinstatement of the Country Roads and Bridge Program, expansion of the regional and rural public transport system, and you know, I've banged on about that before with our two services to Melbourne a day, trying to get to five, and reinstatement of a previous program called Regional Jobs and Infrastructure Fund. So that's the one where a developer might be doing a subdivision or a industrial development and they need a bit of assistance, or there's some council infrastructure that needs to be provided. You apply through a competitive round and get some funding, and it was quite good. It was reasonably well spread out across the municipalities. So, yeah, we launched that yesterday and had all the mayors and CEOs on site, and hopefully something will come of it.
0: Okay. Now, the World Heritage Bid Community Info Session, you got one tomorrow night?
1: Yeah, well, we're in Bendigo, I think it was last Friday, for the mayors and CEOs presentation, and now it's sort of a travelling round, giving the community an opportunity to get an update on where that very important World Heritage bid is at. So Thursday, 28th of May, 2 to 3:30 p.m. at the Maryborough Community Hub, 48 Byrne Street. So please come along and learn all about it. It is about gold and the most important gold area in the world, really, and how all our little towns can benefit from it, whether that's in Bendigo, Ballarat, Castlemaine, Denali, up here, anywhere. There's great gold stories to be told.
0: Yeah, one of the best in the world. You might get a few from the Yukon that want to have an argument about that, but that's okay.
1: Yeah, well, I'll learn about that in about 8 weeks' time when I'm over there.
0: Oh, okay. Enjoy, enjoy. Now, just let's just belt through these last couple briefly. National Simultaneous Storytime event at the library today.
1: Yeah, this is an interesting one. Yeah, it is today. And they read the same book, 11:45, to share songs, crafts and group reading of Luna Roo the Kangaroo Bowler, I think it is.
0: Yeah, Bowler, that'd be a basketballer, I would say.
1: Of course, yes. Yeah, so, yeah, get all the kids down there and that'll be a hoot. And the final one is a reminder about the kinder registrations. They're open until the 1st of June. So go on to the website and find out all the details about that, and make sure you're well prepared for the next kinder season.
0: All righty. Good on you, Peter, as always. Have a great week, and we'll chat next week.
1: Yeah, good on you, Robbo.
0: Peter Harriott, CEO of the Central Goldfield Shire on the Wake Up Call. It's Gold Centre Victoria. It is 12 to 8. Now, if you would like to get along to the magnificent caravan and outdoor leisure road show coming up this weekend, Friday, Saturday, Sunday, got a family pass, you can give me a call now, 5444 1071.
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0: And Bill from Kennington has given us a call. Morning, Bill. How are you doing? Are you there, Bill? No? Okay. Don't know what happened to Bill, but there you go. But Bill from Kennington is the winner of the Family Pass this morning. And we'll do the final one tomorrow morning, but you'll have a chance this afternoon too. Feel Good Work Day with Chris. So listen out for your chance to get along to the Caravan and Outdoor Leisure Roadshow. It is the Wake Up Call. It's Gold Central Victoria.

0: One, it's Robbo here, the wake-up call this morning. So we're talking birds in the next half hour, and a bird count has been done about some of our native wildlife in Victoria and around Australia. So that is coming up, plus the Celebration Hub. 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
9: G'day, it's Tom Parry with your local news. Nearly one in four regional business owners fear they may not last the next 12 months. That's according to the latest business health survey from the Victorian Regional Chamber Alliance, which also claims that 65% of operators are struggling to maintain a work-life balance. In response, the group, which includes B Bendigo and Business Mount Alexander, is calling for greater support from governments of all levels. Today marks the beginning of National Reconciliation Week, with Central Victorians encouraged to follow this year's theme and go

0: all in by actively contributing to the cause. Among the events and activities happening locally is a smoking ceremony this afternoon outside the Bendigo Library, while the Koori Youth Flick Fest sees documentaries and films being screened in Bendigo, Castlemaine and Yandoit. A late Bendigo identity is being recognised for his decades-long efforts as a CFA volunteer. Late last week saw the organisation gift Brendan Dreschler's family an outstanding service medal, honouring his 50 years of volunteer work with the Sedgwick Fire Brigade after passing away last year at the age of 67. The Nationals candidate for Ripon has conceded her party's plan to commit 25% of all infrastructure funding to regional Victoria may not be enough to fix our road network. Jo Armstrong says short of the coalition winning government in November,
1: it won't be absolutely clear how big of a mess is in front of us. But what we do know is that responsible spending rather than wasteful spending will go a heck of a long way in repairing the infrastructure.
0: And in sport, Bendigo's Strikers are once again preparing for a midweek clash in the Victorian Netball League. They face Gippsland in tonight's Round 11 contest at the State Netball Centre, both sides hoping to recover from recent losses. Gippy enters the clash sitting eighth on the championship ladder and Bendigo fifth.
2: Humanizer Mitre 10, building with Bendigo since 1880. Gold Central Victoria, national news now.
3: Humphrey. No arrests have been made regarding a second group of ISIS brides and their children who arrived back in Australia last night. The group of 19 touched down in Sydney and Melbourne. Former AFP Detective Superintendent David Craig has told Sky he's not sure why they haven't been charged.
4: It's very perplexing as to why there would be no charges. There's a declared area offence, which is a very simple offence to prove. You just simply have to go to a declared terrorist zone. These people have been there for a significant amount of time.
3: Iran has threatened to retaliate after US strikes on boats and missile sites. Tehran claims America has breached the fragile ceasefire after drones and a jet entered its airspace. Meantime, Donald Trump has postponed a visit with his cabinet to Camp David. They'll now meet at the White House. And a huge game changer for those with type 1 diabetes, with a new treatment that delays its onset being approved in Australia. Experts say the drug T-Zield could spell the end of daily injections and is the biggest breakthrough since the discovery of insulin. In sport, pressure is building on Nathan Cleary to dominate the Origin Arena for the Blues. It follows the loss of his 5'8" Mitch Moses, with Ethan Strange coming into the side. New South Wales performance manager Frank Panisi has told NRL 360 Cleary will have a little extra responsibility tonight.
5: Maybe a little bit more kicking and obviously taking the absolute strong lead. But yeah, we all know what Nathan can do. I think he gets unfairly criticised.
3: And former Essendon coach James Hurd says he's keen to lead the club again after the sacking of Brad Scott. That's the latest news and sport.
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7: Shower 2 in Bendigo and Castlemaine. Possible shower in Maryborough. Drizzle at times in Ballarat. Bendigo and Maryborough 18, Castlemaine 17, Ballarat 15. Tomorrow, partly cloudy day. Bendigo 19, Maryborough 18, Castlemaine 17, and Ballarat 15. 12 in Sedgwick at the moment. Bakery Hill also at its 12 degrees.
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7: 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Next up, though, it's the Celebration Hub. 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
2: That is just what Carolyn has done from White Hills. She wanted to wish her dad, Ted Popple of Epsom, a very happy 91st birthday. That is fantastic. And she gets to celebrate it with him, which is just wonderful. So happy birthday, Dad, she says. Enjoy your 91st, love from Carolyn and Hanger. So well done, and I hope you do have a fabulous, fabulous day. And this is for you.
3: Happy birthday to you.
2: Have a great day. And you're also in the draw, by the way, on Friday for the $50 voucher to the Queen's Arms Hotel. Good luck. Fingers crossed. 8:09, Gold Central Victoria.

0: Gold Central Victoria, FM 98.3, AM 1071, 13 past 8. Well, an Aussie bird count has been done, and it shows us the most birds that we have and some of the rarities as well. It's fascinating, I reckon. Most importantly, I want to know how they do it. Now, Ryan Kilgour is a BirdLife Australia expert. He's a part of the Victorian bird watching community, and he's with us this morning. Ryan, good morning.
1: Morning, Robert. How you doing?
0: Doing okay, thanks. First question, yeah, how do you do these bird counts? Because I tell you, if I was trying to count birds at my place, those blue-faced honey eaters that go into the yucca tree and out of the yucca tree and into it about 40 times, I'd probably have a very inaccurate number by the end of the day.
1: Well, yeah, it's certainly a little bit of a skill to count your birds. And, yeah, when you're in your backyard, you're certainly able to observe a little bit of the behaviours of these birds and sort of understand, you know, their movements, I suppose.
0: Yeah, so over 5 million birds counted. So I guess you have a lot of participants in specific areas, you know, looking after that patch and then collating them all. Would that be how it works?
1: So absolutely. So the Aussie bird count, which ran last year in October, and will run again once again in October this year, it has done for the last 12 years. We had about 64,000 participants count 5 million birds right across Australia, which includes some of the offshore territories as well. There are a few records on our offshore islands. And that just involves a lot of different people, from your regular person all the way to bird experts. So 64,000 people participated in the bird count, counting birds within their backyards and their local parks.
0: Right. So what are the main takeaways from a count? I mean, obviously numbers, and we'll talk about those in a minute, the pure number of different types of birds. But do you get other takeaways from it, you know, in terms of migration patterns and that sort of thing?
1: As the bird count runs for about a week, you certainly don't get as much information about migration patterns, as it's only a one-week bird count, whereas we do have our other website called Bird Data, where experts put in bird surveys and our volunteers as well right throughout the year and get a bit more data on migration. However, we do get a really good outlook on the common bird species that people see within their backyards and their local parks, particularly the ones that are there year-round, like Australian magpies and rainbow lorikeets. And we certainly get a lot of information about what people see on their regular day-to-day activities and what they see when they look out their backyards.
0: I guess over the years, even looking at the bird count comparison year on year, you know, we see more and more land cleared, particularly, you know, around Greater Bendigo, and more houses going up. But obviously that's got to have an effect ultimately on the numbers of birds and perhaps where they decide to call home.
1: Yeah, absolutely. Land clearing has had an impact on what birds you can see. Certainly we're losing, particularly within urban areas, some of the smaller forest birds that some people may typically see, like grey fantails or silver eyes, they've certainly been replaced. And some of the Aussie bird count data and other data that we've been able to collect has reflected that. However, in saying that, we are seeing certain birds do very, very well, especially thanks to land clearing, such as the magpies. Australian white ibis have been increasing in numbers, and introduced bird species such as common miner, also known as Indian miner, definitely doing very, very well.
0: Yeah. So what are some of the top birds? I mean, I guess you mentioned magpies a couple of times there. Would they be the most common bird that people see?
1: Yep. So Australian magpies topped the list right across the country. There was actually 49.7% of all surveys from our 64,000 participants, they found Australian magpies and listed them in their lists, and they were the most commonly spotted bird. We do have a top 10, and it's pretty much the regular birds that most people would see, like the Australian magpie, rainbow lorikeet, noisy miner. However, yeah, there are some concerning ones like the common miner and introduced bird species getting in the top 10. In there, and then certain within different states as well and different regions, you do get different bird species topping the list. So within the Bendigo region, for example, Australian Raven were up the list as well, as well as Eastern Rosella were doing very well.
0: Okay.
1: Fourth place.
0: Talking of Rosellas, I don't know whether this sort of falls under your remit or you might know this, but I find it interesting how with the Rosellas in and around Bendigo, they're sort of the greeny ones and what have you, but it's almost like there's a line in the sand. You get down past Castlemaine and they're the red ones. And it almost like never the twain shall meet.
1: So within the Bendigo area, you're kind of in that area of that, between that Great Dividing Range and getting into the inland area as well of Australia. And you do get a different mix of different species and different subspecies as well. So, like, for example, with Rosellas such as Crimson Rosella, you get the crimson ones, and maybe some of the yellow ones start to appear within your region. Similar thing with Australian magpies. You might notice that some magpies have a white back and some birds have a black back, and some of them have a mixture between a white and black. Within Melbourne, for example, most birds have a white back. A back that is white completely, whereas in areas like Sydney, they'd be black-backed. And in the Bendigo region, you sort of get a lot of hybrids and mixtures of both.
0: Yeah. Look, it's fascinating stuff, and I really appreciate you having a chat to us this morning. And, I just find it really interesting, the whole bird thing. And my only comment I say to the birds just about every day when I'm driving around is that you've got the whole sky there. Why do you decide to fly in front of my car?
1: Yeah, they certainly love to do that, don't they?
0: Anyway. Ryan, thanks so much for chatting to us this morning, mate, and all the best.
1: Yeah, thank you very much. And if you want to learn a little bit more about birds, check out BirdLife Australia on social media and our website.
0: Lovely stuff. Good on you, Ryan Kilgour from BirdLife Australia. 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

0: Gold Central Victoria, FM 98.3 AM 1071. Robbo signing off from the Wednesday edition of the Wake Up Call. I'll leave you with this thought for the day. Something to ponder. Do you think fish ever get thirsty? Have yourself a great day.
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3: G'day, it's Tom Parry with your local news. More and more businesses in Central Victoria are feeling the strain, according to a fresh report. The latest business health survey from the Victorian Regional Chamber Alliance, which includes Business Mount Alexander and B Bendigo, claims 44% of owners aren't earning a living wage, with many struggling to maintain a work-life balance, while nearly one in four operators fear they may not survive the next 12 months. National Reconciliation Week officially launches today, the occasion being marked locally by a smoking ceremony outside the Bendigo Library from 4:30 this afternoon. There's also a Koori Youth Flick Fest happening right across the region, with films and documentaries to be screened at Castlemaine's Theatre Royal, Yandoit's Old Church and Bendigo's Discovery Centre. Roads looks set to be a key campaign issue for the National Party's candidate for Ripon at the upcoming state election. Joe Armstrong has told us we need lasting improvements to the network rather than short-term band-aids.
4: It would appear that BlackBerry jams is being shoved into potholes, the way they just keep breaking down again so quickly after a so-called repair. It's simply not good enough and we all deserve better.
3: 12 months on from his passing, the CFA is recognising the decades-long contributions of late Bendigo identity Brendan Dreschler. A ceremony held late last week saw him named the recipient of an Outstanding Service Medal in honour of his 50 years of volunteering efforts with the Sedgwick Fire Brigade. And in sport, the Central Victoria Women's Football League played its eighth round on Sunday. Injury-hit Morong was again kept scoreless as they suffered a 161-point defeat at home against the Wedge-tailed Eagles, while Golden Square bested Eagle Hawk by 77 points, Sandhurst downed White Hills by 73, and Castlemaine defeated the Bendigo Thunder on forfeit.
2: Gold Central Victoria. National news. Now.
5: Humphrey. No arrests have been made following the second group of ISIS brides touching down in Australia. Four women and six children touched down in Sydney around 5:30 last night after two women and seven children landed in Melbourne an hour earlier. The groups were met by authorities but none were arrested. It follows charges being laid against three women who landed earlier this month. The housing minister says figures showing new home completions have fallen to a 12-year low and now out of date. The ABS data shows a little more than 172,000 new homes were finished across Australia last year, but Claire O'Neill has told Nine she has new numbers.
6: New home starts, that is sod turns and starting to see homes come out of the ground, has increased by 26% over the last year.
5: Sydney Airport is warning travellers there could be delays today due to fog covering the city. Two international flights scheduled to land in Sydney have already been diverted to Brisbane. And London has recorded its hottest day in May on record, hitting 35 degrees.
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7: Shower 2 in Bendigo and Castlemaine, possible shower in Maryborough, drizzle at times in Ballarat. Bendigo and Maryborough 18, Castlemaine 17, Ballarat 15. Then tomorrow, a partly cloudy day across Central Victoria.
2: G-O-L-D. Gold Central Victoria. On Gold Central Victoria, Tom Elliott for Rosend Carpets, a family that has been caring for your family for over 60 years. Now, until noon, this is Mornings with Tom Elliott. Come on, come on, come on, come on.
8: It is 25 to 9. Good morning. Well, the State Opposition Leader, Jess Wilson, will be joining us live in the studio straight after the 9 o'clock news. If you have a question you would like me to ask her, 1-3-3-6-9-3. Also, she will be taking calls, so you can ask her yourself. Now, some of the issues I want to get stuck into with her, crime and sentencing. I think if we're going to stop this cavalcade of young people and older people who don't get punished by our courts, we've got to have minimum sentences put in the statute books for all sorts of serious crimes, you know, from arson to home invasion, carjacking, all those sorts of things. I also want to talk to her about police numbers. It's been reported today that a lot of suburban police stations are still operating on very limited hours, open to the public. And also, Jess Wilson has a plan to reduce costs by a public service hiring freeze. Now, from what I've read, this will save $22 billion over 10 years. How that works, we'll find out after 9 o'clock. 1-3-3-6-9-3, mornings at 3aw.com.au. Also today, this is I guess in some ways a feel-good story, but one that I think might not end as a lot of people would like it. There is a proposal to erect a statue of the late Neil Danaher at the MCG. Now, other statues of notable sporting people include Kevin Bartlett. His statue was the most recent one erected back in 2017. Lee Matthews, of course, Bessie Cuthbert, a number of cricketers, including Don Bradman. Now, we're going to talk to Kevin Sheedy about this later on. I also want to ask him about his backing of James Hird as the next coach of the Essendon Football Club. But I've got to say my reading of the statue rules probably doesn't extend to Neil Danaher. I'll explain why later on, but all of the 16-odd statues that we currently have are of people who first and foremost achieved sporting greatness on the G. You know, one of the best footballers of their generation, best cricketers, best athletes. The thing about Neil Danaher was that he did not achieve the sporting greatness required. That's not to denigrate him in any way. Just playing in the VFL back in the day or the AFL today already means you are one of the best footballers going around. But the statues are not for players who are okay or pretty good. They're for the absolute best of the best. Anyway, we'll find out what Kevin Sheedy thinks. But what do you reckon? I mean, should we change the rules about statues around the MCG and include Neil Danaher less for his own playing and coaching career and more for his work with Fight MND? 1-3-3-6-9-3, mornings at 3aw.com.au. But again, I will say this, and this is off the MCG website. The statues reinforce the association between the elite sportsmen and sportswomen who have competed here and the stadium that rejoiced in their performance. That word elite is important. Also today, if you are a licensed shooter, I want to hear from you. Now, all around Australia, there is, not a proposal, there are laws being put in place to restrict the number of guns that licensed shooters can own. Interestingly, here in Victoria, Premier Jacinta Allan has rejected any changes. Now, I think it's because her seat of Bendigo East, which is a regional seat, is under threat, and she doesn't want to anger a lot of the people who would live around there who would themselves be licensed shooters. Now, the change to gun ownership laws is as a result of the Bondi massacre late last year. And I've got to say, I'm actually on the Premier's side on this one. I get why people want to restrict the number of legal guns that someone can own. And I know from most people who don't shoot, they'd say, well, why would anybody want to own more than, say, 4 guns, which is the limit being proposed? My point of view is a bit different. I know a couple of very keen shooters. One of them is semi-professional in that he gets paid to shoot vermin on people's properties. Each of them would own probably 20 weapons, shotguns, rifles, in one case, handguns. Now, the thing about the Bondi massacre was this. It was not the prevalence of weapons that caused the massacre. As far as I understand, the two men involved each had 2 weapons, a rifle and a shotgun, and both of them, in each case, were legal weapons, the bolt-action rifle and the double-barrel shotguns they used. What led to the Bondi massacre was a hatred of Jews combined with Islamic fundamentalism. And trying to wrap up gun control as being the issue here. It was not. What we should have been looking at, and what we still should be looking at with the Bondi massacre, is the role of Islamic fundamentalism and the hatred of Jews in Australia. That to me is what led to the Bondi massacre, not the fact that licensed shooters can have as pretty much as many legal weapons as they want. But look, it's a nuanced debate, and interestingly, Premier Jacinta Allen has rejected a limit on the number of weapons that licensed shooters can own, but I think that's because her electorate has a lot of shooters in it. What do you reckon? I'm not a shooter myself. I have shot in the past, but I don't own a weapon. I've never had a gun license. I've been instructed by others a handful of times, but I decided it wasn't really for me. But what do you reckon? I mean, should we... The proposal is to limit the number of legal firearms a licensed shooter can own to no more than four. 133693, mornings at 3aw.com.au. And also today, we used to have a program called Work for the Doll. It was dressed up with other names like mutual obligation and so forth. I raise this because Employment Minister Amanda Rishworth, she's the Federal Employment Minister, is after 12 o'clock, I think it's either 12.30 or 12.45, she's going to change the obligations on Centrelink recipients, particularly JobSeeker recipients, what we colloquially call the DOLP. Now, at the moment, if you're on JobSeeker, you know, you're expected to have regular appointments with an employment services provider. You're expected to undertake study or training courses. You're expected to interview for a certain number of jobs each month. And what I believe the Employment Minister, Amanda Rishworth, is going to unveil in about 3 or 4 hours' time is a wind back of this mutual obligation, basically saying to people, look, you don't have to do all this if you need to go on the dole. You just get the dole and we won't ask too many questions. I like the idea of work for the dole. I like the idea that if society pays you a wage, and it's not a lot of money, but it's a wage, that you should do something in return, something to give back to society or something to improve your ability to get an actual job. Anyway, 133693, mornings at 3aw.com.au. Robin joins us. Robin, good morning.
9: Good morning, Tom. Thanks for taking the call.
8: Pleasure.
9: Hey, when Jess comes on, I was just wondering if you could ask her a question about what she can do about the wait times for surgery at the Royal Dental Hospital.
8: Yes, that's... I read the other day, for some things it's blown out to years, hasn't it?
9: Well, as I was saying, my adult son, who is on the autism spectrum, has been referred to the dental hospital for surgery, and he is currently on a wait list that could extend out to 3 years unless he gets more serious.
8: What does he need done?
9: He was contacted by the hospital during the week, and they said they could refer him across to the Western Hospital, but the wait time at the Western Hospital, and the doctor said he didn't believe this, but the wait time at the Western Hospital extends out to 10 years.
8: Oh, gosh. And what does your son need doing?
9: He needs some wisdom teeth removed.
8: Oh.
9: And he's had an infected tooth that the dental hospital has been reviewing since August last year. And all they're doing for him is giving him antibiotics. And they said if it gets worse, you'll go higher up the list. So it's got to get worse.
8: You know, Robin, if you tick the box saying he was Indigenous, he'd probably go straight to the front of the queue. I found out about that at the dental hospital. All right, well, look, I'll try and put that to Jess Wilson if I can. Thank you, Robin. Rick, good morning.
10: Good morning. Thank you for the time. Look, I'm a Melbourne supporter, and I'm 64, and when I go to the football with my nieces and nephews, we walk in past Don Bradman, Lee Matthews, Jim Steins, that type of thing. And my nieces and nephews often say to me, what's he like? And I say, you know, in the case of Lee Matthews, oh, yeah, great player, whatever, you know, inspirational. And they learn a little bit, right? And now, how great would it be for them to walk in and see a statue of Neil Danaher and then say to me, what's he like? Well, he fought a battle, you know, and he was a great player and he did this and he done that. And just one last thing, if I may say, I reckon we should change the narrative around Neil Danaher. I've been reading how he lost his battle to MND. He didn't lose it at all. He actually won it.
8: Well, that's right. He lived a lot longer. I think the average life expectancy was just over a couple of years. And he was diagnosed back in, I think, 2013 or 2014. So he's lived more than a dozen years. Look, Rick, I take your points, but I think they would have to change the rules about who gets a statue and who does not, because the current rule is that you have to show elite sporting capability, whether it's cricket, footy, athletics or whatever. And Neil was a good player and a good coach, but arguably not elite. What he's best known for today is his charitable work, Fight MND, raised $120 million. Look, and Jim Steins, interestingly, his statue is partly about his footballing ability, but also about the charity he founded to help troubled youths. But the thing is, Jim Steins was a Brownlow medalist. And just to complicate things, I mean, Lee Matthews has a statue, of course, one of the greatest players ever going around, and he never won a Brownlow at all. He was not the umpire's friend, that's for sure. Jonathan, good morning.
11: How's it going, Tom? Look, up until about a month ago, I used to think, why would a shooter need so many guns? Like four or five, maybe that's heaps. But then a farmer explained to me, a chef has 10 rolls, 10 knives in his roll.
8: Yes.
11: A golfer has 14 clubs. A cricketer, maybe four bats if he can afford them. Tennis player, the professional tennis players, they take up to a dozen rackets.
8: Well, they have to because they smash at least one every set when they lose a point.
11: Yes, they do. But I sort of understand now that you need a few tools in your kit.
8: You're right, Jonathan. I mean, a relative of mine is both a sporting shooter in that he shoots recreationally, but he also gets paid to remove vermin. Now, if he's going out shooting rabbits, he uses, I think it's a .18 caliber, smaller than a .22. Fox is probably a .22 or a .22-250. If it was pigs, probably a .308. So, you know, you need different tools for the job. But, I mean, my point is that this call for gun control and restricting legal weapons, this is what we're talking about, not criminals owning guns, legal shooters, as erupted out of the Bondi massacre. The two people, well, one is now dead, but the other one charged with the alleged massacre. Well, no, the massacre occurred, but he's not yet to face court. I believe only had two weapons each, and both were legal in each case, two bolt-action rifles and, I believe, two shotguns. So I don't think these restrictions, even if they'd been in place, would have changed anything. 1-3-6-9-3, mornings at 3aw.com.au. More calls, more emails coming up. Jess Wilson, the Alternative Premier, live in the studio straight after the 9 o'clock news. Right now, it's 14-2.
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18: 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And everything to sweeten up your day. Spoil that special someone or pop in for a cheeky treat today. Lollies To Go, where fun and flavour never stop. 329 Littleton Terrace.
2: 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Thanks to Country Hearing Care. 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
8: It is 11 to 9. On Jess Wilson, who'll be joining us live in the studio in about 15 minutes' time. Kelly says, will she remove the land tax on holiday homes? No, I doubt that, Kelly. I'll ask her. But we've had land tax on holiday homes forever and a day. And Leo wants to know, will Jess Wilson cancel the suburban rail loop? If not, says Leo, I'm voting One Nation. Well, on that question, I can almost guarantee the answer will be, we will pause the project and we will review it. They want to see how much money has been spent and also for how much they're subsequently on the hook for, like contracts that have been signed before the election and so forth. And on statues at the MCG, Wayne says, how did Jim Steins get one? He was a good footballer who won one Brownlow and never won a premiership. It's a good point, Wayne. And Jim Steins is possibly the best example or the best reason why you could give a statue for Neil Danaher, in that Jim Steins was a very good footballer. It was interesting that he came out from Ireland and had to learn the game from scratch as an adult. He did win a Brownlow, which puts him in the elite category. But he's also recognised for his charitable work during and post-footy. And that, I think, is what we mainly think about Neil Danaher as. But the thing is, Neil Danaher, even by his own admission, would never say that he was an elite player. And as a coach, well, he didn't win a flag. 133693, Marty, hello.
19: Good morning, Tom. How are you going?
8: Yeah, good, Marty.
19: Tom, with Neil Danaher, if he doesn't fit the criteria for a statue outside the MCG, maybe the hospital that helped him for the last 13 years with his treatment and ongoing care, maybe the statue could go outside the hospital that he got all his care from. He's single-handedly done more for awareness of MND than any other person ever do.
8: That's true. But, I mean, you know, you could also have a statue of Olivia Newton-John outside the cancer centre that bears her name. But, yeah, I take your point. And, look, what Neil Danaher achieved post-football was immense, as I said, to get a not very common disease like MND sort of on the front page, to raise $120 million, to have a game every year at the MCG devoted to it, the Big Freeze, to get celebrities to dress up and queue up and slide down a slide into a pool full of ice. All that was amazing. It's just whether that is the criteria for a statue outside the MCG. And again, I'll just read this. I just downloaded this off the MCG website before we went to air this morning. The statues reinforce the association between the elite sportsmen and women who have competed here and the stadium that rejoiced in their performances. Joe, hello.
20: Good morning, Tom. I'd like to just make a couple of quick comments on three excellent topics you brought up this morning. Firstly, with the firearms, I think what you and that gentleman that made the analogy with the chef are spot on. I'd also like to say that the officer that comes out to the Western Suburbs, the firearms registrar, who comes out and does the household checks, he's fantastic, and I think he's a good judger of character, and I think if he saw something out of character, he would make note of it. On the Jess Wilson, if you can just ask her to please keep up the pressure on the CFMU Labor corruption with the state police and federal police.
8: Yeah, I've got that on my list, Joe.
20: Yeah, great. And finally, with James Hurd, sorry, I believe he should not have anything to do with football, especially with the Essendon Football Club after his last episode when he left the players high and dry during that episode.
8: Yeah, well Joe, it's interesting because we've got Kevin Sheedy coming on to talk about a potential statue of Neil Danaher, but Kevin Sheedy, I think, has also backed James Hurd, I should say, as the next coach of Essendon, a job that he would have for the second time. And I tend to agree with you. I think I'd be less concerned about the whole peptide issue, although that was a colossal error of judgment at the Essendon Football Club back in the day by not just one person, by a whole lot of people the players, the coaches, everybody didn't see anything, didn't say anything, allowed that program to happen. But I'd be more concerned about game style. I think that, you know, I know at Carlton they're probably looking at a new younger coach, someone who's currently an assistant coach. And I know James has done some coaching at the VFL level and so forth, like at Port Melbourne, but it's clear the game of footy has moved on. And I think when you've played the game a certain way, and Michael Voss is a good example of this, it's hard to change the way that you coach. Anyway, we will see. Kevin Sheedy is going to be joining us in about 40 minutes' time after the 9:30 news headlines. Wayne, good morning.
0: Good morning, Tom. With Victoria being sporting mad, and you say certain statues don't meet the criteria, you've got Lou Richards one out the front of the Collingwood Centre.
8: Yeah, that's
0: Jack
8: true.
0: Dyer's one out. Richmond, I think it is, Mike Williamson, one of the race courses. We could round them all up and do a like a display, an exhibition, permanent exhibition in Fed Square, and Neil Danaher would fit in nicely, and we could call it the People's Champions.
8: Yes. Although, what would be the criteria that you people loved you? You weren't necessarily the best at the game or the sport that you represent, but people loved you anyway. Well, Neil Danaher would certainly fit that criteria, Wayne. Thank you. More calls in a moment. 133-693. Jess Wilson, the alternative premier, not far away at 5 tonight.
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11: It is 11:09. I just got an email from Ted who says that Daniel Andrews a few years ago renamed the footbridge to the MCG Danaher's Way. I'd forgotten about that. So as a result, there was already a tribute outside the MCG to Neil Danaher. Do we need a statue as well? We'll look at that next hour. Kevin Sheedy's going to join us about that. Also want to ask him about James Hird being the next coach of the Bombers again. Gun safety. Should we limit all gun owners, this is legal gun owners, to only 4 firearms? And of course, straight after the news, which is next with Madeleine Burke, the alternative premier, Jess Wilson, live in the studio. Come and join us. Ask us a question. 133-693.
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12: 15 degrees in Melbourne, drizzle at times, a top of 17. It's 9 o'clock. Good morning. I'm Madeleine Burke. A man has been stabbed on a Melbourne train in what's believed to be a random, unprovoked attack. Police say a 38-year-old man was allegedly stabbed by an unknown man while on a stationary train at Thomastown Station yesterday afternoon. The victim was taken to the Austin Hospital in a stable condition with upper body injuries. Police moved in and arrested a man, a 27-year-old, who has since been charged with a number of assault-related offences. He was remanded in custody and will face court today. Scuffles broke out at Melbourne Airport last night as so-called ISIS brides touched down from Syria. 7 women and 12 children landed in Melbourne and Sydney overnight. A Herald Sun photographer was caught in the drama at Melbourne when a supporter slammed a camera into his face.
13: Don't touch me, bro.
12: Unlike the group who arrived earlier this month, this cohort have so far not been arrested and were offered an escort.

0: out of the airport. The Allan government is being accused of playing politics with its gun reforms. The Age reporting Victoria Police backed the proposal to limit the number of firearms a gun licence holder can own. It's the one recommendation Labor didn't accept from Kenlay's review following the Bondi terror attack. Both New South Wales and the ACT have moved to introduce caps on gun ownership. The father of Victoria Cross hero, Corporal Cameron Baird, says he's got more spring in his step after Labor backflipped on culling the family's travel allowance. The Bairds were left unable to attend veterans' events honouring their son, killed in action in Afghanistan, sparking outrage, with former PM Tony Abbott personally urging Anthony Albanese to reverse the move. Veterans Affairs Minister Matt Keogh has now confirmed the family's travel support will stay in place. A shocking new report from the Salvation Army has revealed the devastating depth of Australia's cost of living crisis. Major Brendan Nottle says it's spiralling into an emergency.
1: One in three people that we interviewed indicated that they're going through bins to find food. You got 35% of people that we interviewed saying they're sending their kids to school hungry because they literally can't afford the food. And it's really, really challenging at the moment.
0: Westpac has been hit with a $26 million civil penalty for failing to respond to customers doing it tough. A federal court judge found between 2017 and 2023, the bank failed to respond to over 200 online hardship requests within the time required by law. In finance, the Australian dollar buying 71.6 US cents.
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0: Sacked Essendon coach Brad Scott has revealed he would have let Zach Merritt walk at the end of last year. The former captain failed in his bid to be traded to Hawthorn, with the club doubling down yesterday that he is contracted until the end of next year. Scott telling Seven the club wanted to keep Merritt.
3: He had been promised things over and over again. He was at his wit's end and he couldn't invest in the team anymore. Now, he certainly does through his actions on field, but, my view was that we should let him go, and but the club's view was that we should keep him. So again, my view is what the club's view is, and I fronted that.
0: At the French Open, Adam Walton and Kim Birrell have pulled off stunning upsets to advance to the second round, and that's the latest news and sport.
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4: Shower 2 in Bendigo and Castlemaine. 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Bendigo and Maryborough 18, Castlemaine 17, Ballarat 15. Then tomorrow, a partly cloudy day across Central Victoria.
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2: 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Good times,
15: mate, great. Across Victoria,
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17: It is 9:07, the Alternative Premier, Jess Wilson, in a moment. First, there's some emails. Andrew says, will Jess Wilson continue with the Melbourne Airport Rail Link? That's a good question, Andrew, because at different times, both sides of politics have agreed that Airport Rail is a good idea, and yet somehow nothing's been done. And Andrew also wants to know, will VicPol get rid of their fax machines? It's weirdly, the doctors still use them. In Japan, the public service still uses fax machines. We have a fax machine here. It's also a photocopier, and every now and then I go and look at it, and someone has actually sent us a fax. And Robin rang us at the start of the program. His son, who has, I think, autism, has been told he'll have to wait 3 years to get a wisdom tooth extracted at the dental hospital. Melinda says all dentists should do what doctors do and provide a public service in a public dentistry at least 1 or 2 days a week. There's not the same culture of doing that in dentistry, Melinda, because dentistry in most of its forms was excluded from Medicare back in the early 1970s, and it's never been included. Anyway, joining us live in the studio, as promised, is the Leader of the Opposition. She is the Alternative Premier, Jess Wilson. Good morning.
18: Good morning, Tom. Good to be with you.
17: Well, thank you for joining us. Now, obviously, crime is still a massive problem in Melbourne or across Victoria, and we are still aghast at the lack of sentences for offenders. I think there was a week or so ago, there was a 15 to 16-year-old. They pled guilty to the firebombing of that liquor business, over $1 million worth of damage done. They each got community corrections orders. Yeah. It seems to me that the only way to stop this is to impose minimum sentences for a whole series of serious crimes. Is that something you'll look at?
18: So we're looking at adult time for adult crime laws, similar to what we've seen in Queensland.
17: There's another politician that says that.
18: Indeed, but they're not having the effect. And I'll give you a clear example of where the Premier and the Labor government, with their watered-down fig leaf version of these laws out of Queensland, this was the Premier reacting to the crime crisis here in Victoria and pretending to do something. But there's only a handful of laws under the Premier's approach, whereas we're going to look at including 20 laws uplifted from the Children's Court into the County Court as serious offences. One of those being, Tom, arson, to capture the fact that we are seeing these fire bombings day in, day out. So what would change under our approach is if a 15 or 16-year-old commits firebombing and is therefore charged with arson under our adult time for adult crime laws, that would be uplifted into the county court. And with that comes the adult sentencing provisions. The difference there is that in the children's court, there is a set of principles, and those principles are against punishment. They are around rehabilitation. Yep. They are around community corrections orders, whereas in the adult courts, it's about punishment, it's about deterrence, and it's about community safety that have to be prioritised when sentencing.
17: So can we guarantee, and forgive my ignorance, I don't know a great deal about the law, having had a somewhat blameless life, but is it magistrates or judges in the county court?
18: Judges in the county court.
17: Okay.
18: Yep.
17: So a 16-year-old who's firebombed, this is theoretical, has firebombed a business, is in front of a judge in the county court. The judge cannot look at the 16-year-old and say, oh, you are underage, I won't punish you,
18: correct,
17: as they do in the children's court. They'd be forced to apply whatever legal standard there is to an adult firebomber.
18: That's right. And that applies to not just arson. It would apply to kidnapping, to a range of additional assaults, 20 offences under a government ILEAD compared to the handful under the current Premier.
17: But it seems that the problem, though, is not finding those people guilty. It is the imposition of a sentence. Now, and judges and magistrates still have enormous discretion as to what sentences they apply. I mean, you know, if a judge in the county court is looking at a 16-year-old firebomber and says, well, I know I'm supposed to treat you as an adult, but you are 16, therefore I'm only going to give you a, you know, community corrections order or something like that. How do we stop that?
18: Well, it's around how we design the laws in the first place. And when we uplift these offences from the children's court as they are today into the county court, we will be very clear that in sentencing, judges need to prioritise community safety, number one, punishment and deterrence to ensure that there are real consequences. And I understand the frustration. I completely get it that many Victorians, like myself, think that we see magistrates and the judiciary at points in time being completely out of touch with community expectations. But we also have to think about how this plays out on a day-to-day basis. I don't know if you saw in the paper today, but there was an example of organised crime figures now looking to recruit young people with intellectual disabilities.
17: Yes, in fact, one of the alleged Bar Bambi firebombers apparently has an IQ of only like 40 or 50 or something.
18: Essentially a six-year-old, a preppy.
17: Yeah.
18: And this is now a targeted approach by organised crime figures in this state who are looming large under this government as largely a result of what happened on the big build and allowing organised crime to run.
17: But your problem with there is, though, is that even if they got adults who had a very, very low IQ, probably the court would not find them guilty by reason of not being able to mentally realise what they were doing. So, I think that's possibly a side issue, but why don't we go with minimum sentences? Why don't we give that a go? Like take it out of the hands of the judges. Say, look, if you are found guilty of a firebombing, irrespective of age, because it's an adult crime, you will spend at least 2 years in jail.
18: Because I actually think that giving the adult time, adult crime systemic changes will actually deliver better outcomes. I understand the sort of the frustration, and I get the point around minimum sentences seeming like a tough stance to take, but I think a far more effective stance is to actually change the system itself. One of the things that we're very focused on, and it comes back to the revolving door of bail in this state, which is one of the biggest problems here, Tom, to be honest, it's the fact that these kids day in, day out are getting bail. They're not even being heard for the offences in court yet. It's because they're back out on bail. We are going to uplift bail for serious offences from the magistrates' court to the county court to change it from magistrates to judges hearing these applications.
17: But with bail, as I understand, one of the problems is the Andrews government decided that breaching bail would no longer be a crime in and of itself.
18: Correct.
17: So you can breach bail. You know, I think it was one kid. It was over 50 times. Yes. More bail. I mean, they get so much bail. The other possibility is, I note that Ben Robert Smith, who's being charged with war crimes, he's been put on a $250,000 surety because they thought he might be a flight risk. Why don't we go back to the old ways and put a financial penalty attached to bail so that either the individual or their family has to put up, say, I don't know, $10,000 or $20,000, such that if they then reoffend, you know, that money is gone.
18: Well, that's very sort of, I suppose, the US-style system.
17: We do it here.
18: Yeah, but what we're focused on is actually a one-strike rule for bail. So what we will do is change the rules around bail so that if you commit a serious offence and you are given the privilege of bail, it's not a right, it is a privilege, and then you break your bail conditions or you commit another serious offence, there is no more hearings, there's no more applications for bail. It's a one-strike rule and you will go to jail under a Liberal and Nationals government.
17: Right,
18: so it's a one-strike rule going forward for serious offences deal with this revolving door.
17: When we say jail, you will be held in remand,
18: correct,
17: behind bars
18: until you are,
17: until your court date.
18: That's right.
17: Right. So that young person who got over 50 sort of bails in a row, if that's the right word, that won't happen.
18: That's exactly right. For serious offences of home invasions, assaults, burglaries, kidnapping, carjacking, arson, all the offences we're hearing and waking up to every morning in Victoria, if you are given the privilege of bail on your first application, on your first offence, but then you offend again, there is no ifs, no buts. You are held on remand until your court is heard.
17: What if you just breach the term of your bail? What if, say, your bail has a curfew of 9 p.m. attached to it and you're caught out at 9:30? Would that mean straight behind bars?
18: Well, this is exactly why we need to change the system, because at the moment the pendulum has swung so far to protecting these perpetrators and offenders and not protecting victims. So if you break bail conditions, yes, this is a serious offence. Enough is enough with this revolving door of bail of particularly young people, but it's not just young people, it's older offenders as well, thinking there are no consequences for their crimes. And I've said to you before, Tom, when I talk to police officers that have been in the force for more than two decades and they say to me, I just want to give up because I'm out every night. Mm. I catch these offenders and they turn around and they laugh at me because they know they will be back out on the street by the time my shift ends.
17: Will we have enough youth jail cells to put them all in?
18: Well, there's potential to expand our correction system and we're very open to doing so. And I know my colleague, the Shadow Minister for Corrections, Brad Batten, is very focused on how we manage this going forward. But let me sort of, I suppose, be very upfront with your listeners. We will do whatever it takes to put an end to the crime crisis here in Victoria. And that means expanding our correction system, but it also means looking at the criminal justice system, the judiciary. And as I said, we're uplifting these offences from the magistrates' court into the county court. And that will mean having to appoint some more judges as well to the county court.
17: Now, I know you've also got a plan to, over time, reduce the size of the public service. I did some research. As always do. Victoria, the state public service is now 493,200 people. Average wage I worked out, $93,000 per annum. Now, how will you get this number down?
18: So this is through a process of natural attrition that occurs every year in the public service. And we're looking at freezing back office hires in the public service to get the size of the public service back down to 2014-50 levels adjusted for population growth. What we've seen is the public service here in Victoria, the back office roles, the growth of it far outpace population growth. It's grown by nearly 60% and population's only grown by about 19%.
17: Yeah, 20%.
18: Now, I think if you ask Victorians, do they feel better off with the growth of that public service when we have record levels of crime? It takes longer today than it did a decade ago to get an ambulance. The fact that we've got roads littered with potholes and we're seeing the lowest number of new homes constructed in a decade. Are you better off with the growth of that public service? No.
17: So
18: our guarantee is to put that saving, that $22 billion over the decade, into essential services like hiring 3,000 new police on the beat.
17: So as I understand it then, you don't sack anybody from the public service. You've got your 493,200 public servants as of the end of last year. And as they retire, change jobs, for whatever reason leave in the back office, you simply don't replace them.
18: That's right. It's a hiring freeze. So no one is getting sacked. So though the people who like to come out and protest on the day that I announced it, as I suggested to them at the time, get back to work because no one is getting sacked. If you choose to leave, you choose to leave. And we simply, for a segment of the back office public service, it doesn't apply to the entire public sector. It applies to a segment of departments. It does not apply to teachers, nurses, doctors, fireys, police officers, nothing to do with frontline or essential services. This is purely about back office roles. But Tom, it is critically important that we take these responsible and disciplined decisions so that we can prioritise and invest in our essential services.
17: We'll go to calls in a moment. If you would like to ask Jess Wilson a question, she's going to stick around, 133693. Very quickly, the suburban rail loop, I've spoken to you about it before and you've said that your policy will be, if you win in November, is to pause and review. Is that still the policy?
18: That's still the policy. We will pause it and we will review the contractual arrangements, of which, as you know, we have no visibility of. We will review the financial arrangements. This is a project that is largely unfunded but is proceeding under this government. Now, it was promised, Tom, as you know, for $35 billion back in 2020. Mm. There is no way that it is still at the cost of $35 billion today, and there is simply no plan to pay for it by this government. So we'll review the financing arrangements. And of course, we will review the construction at that time as well. And at that point, after that review, which will be a very quick review, we will make a decision that's in the best interest of Victorians.
17: All right, come and join us, 133693. Questions for Jess Wilson in a moment at 19 past.
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17: 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Jess Wilson, the Alternative Premier, is here. Mel, good morning.
24: Oh, hi, guys. Jess, I met you out at Aidan's memorial a couple of months ago. We've just got notice out here. We live in Doreen. We're in the police station now, which is opposite what happened with the murder, opposite that situation. Tuesday and Thursday, 10 till 6, Mernda Station is open. Epping Police Station will only open Monday to Friday, 10 till 6. Mill Park Police Station, the same. Whittlesea Police Station, crime is rife. It is closed.
17: Yeah, so Jess, I mean, there's a lot of police stations which either are not open or they're only open for limited hours of a day or only certain days of the week. And, you know, people like to think that if there's a problem, they can walk into their local cop shop and make a report. What will you do to fix that?
18: So, Mel, thanks so much for your question. It was lovely to meet you. What was an absolutely awful occasion. I've actually been out and listening to the community out there in Mernda and understand how big an issue the police station closures are out of that part of Victoria and part of Melbourne. We're going to recruit 3,000 additional police in our first term of government. So on any given day at the moment, there are 1,500 vacancies in Victoria Police, and there are fewer police on the beat today than when Jacinta Allen became Premier, despite the fact we have record levels of crime. So my commitment is to recruit 3,000 additional police over our 4 years in government so that we can reopen the more than 40 police stations that have closed or reduced their hours over that period of time, while also ensuring we have enough police out on the beat and out on patrol.
17: There is a plan to recruit ex-police officers to do some of the I guess, clerical work, you know, the filing of reports and that sort of thing. Is that something that you would continue?
18: That's something that we've looked at as well, and we're certainly very open to. We know that our police are stretched thin, and I just spoke earlier, Tom, about how I hear it directly from them. The burden of paperwork, you know, these are people who are, at the end of the day, there to provide a public service. They're out wanting to help people and protect lives, and they don't want to be behind a desk doing paperwork, and that is so much of their job now. So we do need to look at how do we improve their systems? Is that IT upgrades? We really need to invest in our police officers and Victoria Police. And what I say to Victoria Police is that under a government I lead, I will back them every day. We'll recruit 3,000 additional police and ensure that we reopen those stations, to your point, because police stations should be a place of safety. They should be a place of refuge. And you might remember earlier this year, Tom, there was a young woman who went to Reservoir Police Station when she had an attempted carjacking. Mm. She fled there and it was closed.
17: It was closed.
18: And she was slashed.
17: So we can assume that the public service hiring freeze will not apply to police.
18: It does not apply to police in any way, shape or form. We have an essential services guarantee. It is about prioritising a frontline and essential workers like police, like nurses, teachers, doctors, fireys. That is my focus.
17: Joanne, good morning.
0: Yes, good morning. I'd just like to know your stance and your party's stance on duck shooting. Will you ban duck shooting? Long overdue.
18: Hi, Joanne. No, we won't. We believe that duck shooting is a legitimate form of recreational sort of approach to managing this species, but also it's a approach that we are worked very closely with a number on the community, and we support duck shooting.
17: All right, there you go. Thank you, Joanne. And, of course, the coalition with the Nationals would probably fall apart if you did try and ban duck shooting, wouldn't it?
18: Oh, this is something that there's been a number of reviews on. The government continues to support duck shooting as a legitimate form of recreation as well, and we have the similar position.
17: Ken, good morning.
1: Morning, Tom. Good morning, Jess. Two quick questions. Tom, can you find out who we owe the debt to for this big build and all the other stuff is? And being at $1 million an hour that the rest of the Victorians are all paying, how does Jess and her team plan to get out of this situation? Because I don't see much glimmer of hope. Let me tell you, I've got some friends, good friends, who sold all their businesses and left Victoria and gone to Queensland.
17: Yes, I know people like that too. Well, the $1 million now, Ken, it's now about 1.2 to 1.3, and that's not repaying the debt, that's just paying the interest. Look, it is the big financial issue for you, you know, $200+ billion of gross debt. If you win the election, the federal government's got similar problems, and yet there aren't any easy or obvious answers to tackle it, are there?
18: This is the biggest challenge facing Victorians, the fact that we have $200 billion worth of debt in this state. And to your point, Tom, and one that I repeat every day, that's more than $1 million an hour in the interest repayments alone. That's money that isn't going into our police force, that isn't going into our healthcare system, that isn't going into supporting our teachers in classrooms. This is such a big issue that I'm perfectly upfront with Victorians and honest with them that we cannot fix overnight. That's why my 10-year economic plan that I've announced a number of weeks ago focuses on returning Victoria to a cash surplus in 2032. That means that we will, at that point in time, ensure that there is more money coming in than is going out, and will mean that we can start paying down our debt.
17: Sure, but it's, okay, so your public service hiring freeze over 10 years, you say we'll save $22 billion. If you could engineer a cash surplus each year of, say, $2 billion, which would be an achievement, that means over 10 years, that's another $20 billion. So I guess that's $40 billion out of $200 billion worth of debt, but that's over 10 years. Like, this is, are there any assets we could think of selling?
18: This, to your point, Tom, this is generational debt. This is going to be a situation now where the Labor Party has created such a mess in this state that it is going to take time to fix it. And I'm not going to pretend otherwise, but I didn't create this mess. It'll be my job to fix it and to clean it up. So my job is to set that target of a cash surplus in 2032. We set $22 billion of savings in the hiring freeze, $1 billion in savings in repealing Labor's divisive treaty. And then we need to ensure that we end the corruption. We've seen $50 billion of cost blowouts, $15 billion and counting, Tom, of corruption on big build sites. This is something that is happening in real time in Victoria.
17: I mean, your colleague, Shadow Attorney General James Newbury, assured me that he's going to travel the world looking for the $15 to $30 billion. But I spoke to Jeffrey Watson, who did the report, alleging that that's how much money has been wasted. He said the money's gone. You won't get it back.
18: It's our job to track down every single cent on behalf of taxpayers, and we know that that money, part of that money, has gone into organised crime, and we've been very clear that we will ensure that we go after organised crime syndicates, seize assets on behalf of Victorians. But it's $15 billion and counting, Tom. Mm. It's baked into the budget. It's baked into the forward estimates. This is happening on big build sites today across Melbourne, and we will ensure we have a royal commission to stamp it out. We'll subpoena ministers, former premiers to get to the bottom of how this occurred, to ensure it never happens again. But we'll also put a cop on the beat in Construction Enforcement Victoria to, in real time, while the royal commission is happening, to ensure that we stamp out that corruption and we save taxpayers' money.
17: Very quickly, which former premier will get the job? Is it Ted Bailey? Is it Jeff? Is it John Brumby? Who is it?
18: As the commissioner?
17: Yes.
18: No, won't be a former premier. It'll be I suspect, someone who has done a lot of work in the integrity space and someone who has a great deal of experience in the law.
17: Look, we better leave it there. Jess Wilson, thank you for joining us.
18: Thank you, Tom.
17: Jess Wilson, the State Opposition Leader, and we're going to have Jess on about once a month in the lead up to the November state election. Madeleine Burke joins us now for the news headlines. Madeleine, good morning.
3: Good morning, Tom. Police have just confirmed two men who were arrested yesterday into the movements of police killer Desmond Freeman have been released from custody. 48 and a 45-year-old, they were arrested at different locations in the state's northeast yesterday afternoon as officers continue to probe how the fugitive spent 7 months on the run. Victoria Police say both men have been released pending further inquiries. A man has been stabbed on a Melbourne train in what's believed to have been a random and unprovoked attack. A 38-year-old man was allegedly stabbed by an unknown man while he was on a city-bound train stopped at Thomastown Station yesterday. Police did arrest another man. He has been remanded to face court today. The father of Victoria Cross hero, Corporal Cameron Baird, says he's got more spring in his step after Labor backflipped on culling the family's travel allowance.
17: Yeah, well, that's Doug Baird. He'll be joining us in 1 hour's time.
3: Excellent. And in sport, Carlton could get back Jacob Wietering for Friday night's clash with Geelong. The defender has been sidelined with a calf injury. Those stories and more in the news at 10, Tom.
17: Thank you, Madeleine. 133693. I began the program today looking at this suggestion that we should erect a statue of Neil Danaher outside the MCG. I think it's got some problems, some issues, because he, for all the great work he did with Fight MND, perhaps doesn't meet the current statute criteria. In a moment, though, Kevin Sheedy will join us. He's got thoughts on the issue. He's also got thoughts on who should coach the Essendon Football Club. First name, James. Second name, Heard. Kevin Sheedy is next. And your calls, 133693, or emails, mornings@3aw.com.au at 27 to 10.
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17: It is 23 to 10. We're going to speak to Kevin Sheedy soon. I want to get his thoughts on the proposal, and that's all it is, to have a statue of Neil Danaher erected outside the MCG. I've looked at the criteria for erecting statues. It does say at the moment you have to be an elite sports person. And the only problem with Neil Danaher was he was a good footballer, he was a pretty good coach. Elite? Maybe, maybe not. Ted has sent us an email. He says, could Jess Wilson please, please tell us how she will change the mindset of the moronic, incompetent judiciary? Apparently you can't sack them. No, you can't, Ted, and that's why you've got to have sentencing guidelines and, in my view, minimum sentences to, well, to stop the inability of the judiciary to jail people. Tony, good morning.
26: G'day, Tom. Mate, I just wanted to, after we've given Jess Wilson's limited time, look, it's all fine to talk about duck shooting and the like. Mate, I'm really concerned about what the Liberal Party's going to do, given the fact, me personally, I was raised a Labor voter. I've been a Liberal voter for the last 15 years, and now I'm turning to One Nation. What is Jess Wilson going to do, given the fact that there is already a coalition between the Teals, Greens and Labor? What is Liberal going to do with One Nation?
17: Yeah, look, Ben, I did want to get to that, but unfortunately we ran out of time, and I have asked Jess Wilson about it before. In my view, if One Nation keeps its standing in the opinion polls, where it has support of 20 to 25, even 30% in some polls, the Liberals or the Coalition will have no choice but to do a deal. And a deal will have to be done. And it just simply means we preference you and you preference us. Now, One Nation voters, of course, can do their own preferences. And weirdly, roughly 30% of One Nation votes end up getting preference to the Labor Party. I'll be honest, I don't understand that. But anyway, it does happen. At the moment, they don't want to talk about it because they're worried they'll be called racist if they do it. And I don't believe that One Nation voters are all racist or anything. I mean, that's an indictment on a huge proportion of the Australian population. But trust me, Tony, some sort of deal will be done probably as late as September, October. All right. So, sadly, Neil Danaher died a couple of days ago. And, you know, he's probably best remembered now for the great work he did with Fight MND, the big freeze at the MCG. He raised $120 million to fund research against the disease that cost him his life. He was only 65 years old when he died. He was a good footballer. I remember watching him when my team, Carlton, played Essendon. He had an up-and-down record as Melbourne's coach. I think they made the finals three times while he was coach, but not the other times. Does that qualify him for a statue outside the G? Our next guest, former great player in the VFL, probably the longest-serving Essendon coach ever, Kevin Sheedy. Good morning.
7: Tom, how are you?
17: Well, I'm very good. Now, I've looked at the criteria for statues, and I found this on the MCG website. It says the statues reinforce the association between the elite sportswomen and men who have competed here and the stadium that rejoiced in their performances. Was Neil Danaher elite in your view?
7: As a footballer, not quite, because his career was cut short three times by three knee reconstructions, but just an elite person.
17: Do you think he should get a statue outside the G?
7: Well, the rules won't allow it. That's the problem, unless people have the vision to change rules. And, you know, I mean, like, was Jim Steins elite? Well, I don't know. He probably wasn't elite if you're comparing him with maybe Dennis Lilly or Kevin Bartlett or Lee Matthews. You know what I mean? So it's very hard to have you make judgments. I think he's at an MCC or a government.
17: Well,
7: I don't know who makes the decision.
17: Yeah, we've been trying to find out, and it's not entirely clear. It seems the Premier of the day makes recommendations, and it's up to the MCC to sort of either act on them or not. It's interesting with Jim Steins. I mean, Jim Steins won a Brownlow, and yet Lee Matthews never did, and yet most people would say lethal.
7: Oh, no. Same as Ron Barresi. It's very difficult. I don't know. I have no idea. I've never delved into it, but it is, you know, Kevin Butler was elite because he obviously kicked 25 or 7 goals in the final series and won 5 best fairest and would probably, you know, walk hand in hand with Lee Matthews and every second week Kevin Butler played at the MCG. So he, you know, 780 goals, 788 points. It's a quite amazing performance.
17: Yes, and Kevin Bartlett will tell you about all of them if you give him the time to do so. I suppose given that the rules are flexible, though, I mean, Jim Steins, what appears on the MCG website, talks about as much as of him as a footballer and of him as doing amazing charitable work. So there is a, you know, there is a precedent set there for charitable work giving rise to a statue.
7: That's a good point.
17: Now, turning to the club that you used to coach, the Bombers, do you really think James Hird is the man to lead them out of the wilderness?
7: Oh, I think that if you can let the past be gone, I think that there's not a lot of great possible coaches out there.
17: Mm.
7: We're seeing a lot of change come in of recent years. I mean, no one had a premiership coach there but didn't see him, and that was Chris Fagan under Neil Danaher, which is quite an amazing story in itself. You got 4 ruckmen coaching now, first time ever in the history of footy. Three of them in the top 6, and the other one's undefeated, Josh Fraser. So the coaching sort of ranks it, and it's very difficult to find a great coach. And probably Carlton, Melbourne for many years struggled after Norm Smith, Richmond definitely after Hafey. So it takes a special type of person to be a very good coach. I'm not saying a premiership coach, because we have 2 players, coaches, wonderful players, good players. Rodney E played great for me at Hawthorne, but probably coached 390 games and never won a premiership, you know. Hard to find a...
17: I had an email from a Bomber supporter overnight who wondered if you might come back and coach Essendon.
7: Well, tell him to... would think about, I'm trying to stay alive at the moment and keep close to my family and kids. Yeah, kids, I like to see them. I put a whole lot of 50-odd years into footy, full-time, not part-time, all of it full-time. And I have had a lot of enjoyment out of it. But I was, you know, I'm always trying to support the club if I think they're going down the right track. If they're going down the right track, I'll be there for them, obviously.
17: All right, look, thank you so much for your time, Kevin Sheedy there. So, well, we'd probably have to change the rules to have a statue of Neil Danaher, and that can be done. As I said, the precedent is Jim Steins. He's the little summary they have of Jim Steins' career on the MCG website talks as much about his career as a footballer who came from Ireland and won a Brownlow medal, but then talks about the charitable work that he did. So arguably there is a precedent for erecting a statue of Neil Danaher, but as Kevin Sheedy just said, I mean, Danaher was a good player, but he probably wasn't elite, given especially that his career was cut short by knee injuries, which back in the day ended lots of careers. 133693, mornings at 3aw.com.au. Calls and emails are coming up. After 10, I want to talk about the proposed changes to the national gun ownership laws. It's weird. The federal government has proposed them, but it's up to each state to implement them. And interestingly, Jacinta Allen has decided against it. The proposal was to limit licensed shooters to no more than 4 firearms. We're going to speak to the convener of the Australian Gun Safety Alliance. I'm guessing that they probably think the restrictions are a good idea, but I don't think these restrictions would have stopped the Bondi massacre had they been in place before December last year. And as you heard in the news headlines with Madeleine Burke, Doug Baird has had that ridiculous government decision to strip him of a $2,848 per annum travel allowance reversed. He, of course, is the father of the late Cameron Baird, VC. Doug Baird will also join us on the program. 133693 at 14 to 10.
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11: 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Thanks to Country Hearing Care. More people hearing better.
17: It is 11 to 10 on the criteria for statues at the MCG. Stuart has emailed us. He says maybe the criteria needs amending. And Stuart says while we're doing that, could we also amend the criteria that says we have to have a statue of Daniel Andrews? Well, yeah, that's going to cost, what is it, $130,000? Cast in bronze, and the feeling or the thinking is they're going to have to stick it inside the parliamentary garden at the rear of Parliament House, because if it's left anywhere in a public place, it'll get vandalised. Anthony wants to know, did Jess Wilson promise to do anything about paying down government debt? Well, yes and no, Anthony. I mean, there's no big assets to sell like the SEC that was sold under the Kennett regime back in the day. But she says the public service hiring freeze over 10 years will save $22 billion. I haven't checked the numbers. I've only just found that out. And then there's other things they're going to look at doing, like possibly not building the suburban rail loop, which I guess would save money too. But it's not an easy task, Anthony. I think there's going to have to be cuts in spending and, would you believe it, even tax rises. And Gail wants to know, it's easy to say we will increase police numbers by 3,000, but wouldn't Labor just do this too? Well, maybe, Gail, but Jess Wilson did make a comment, and one that I've heard echoed by many police, including the Chief Commissioner, Mike Bush. A lot of police get very frustrated with our legal system and leave the police force because they've found themselves arresting the same young crooks over and over again. If the Liberals do get in and they toughen up the bail laws, as you heard about half an hour ago, it may well be that police get less frustrated and stay on at the force. We'll see. Weather now for Roth Newton's 20% off lounge suite sale, 20% off Lazy Boy IMG and Australian made. It's currently 15. Our forecast top is just 17. Ian, good morning.
0: Oh, good morning, Tom. Thanks for your time. Tom, with regards to Danaher statue, nothing needs to be changed with the rules. The MCGs for elite footballers, athletes, etc. But already there's a place named after him. It's a pedestrian walk called Danaher's Way. Put the statue at the start of that, and before every big freeze game, that's where everyone meets, and they walk to the G in honour of him.
17: Yeah, well, that would probably work, wouldn't it? And it wouldn't sort of muddy the rules about the elite sporting statues that are already outside the MCG. But it is interesting. I mean, Jim Steins won a Brownlow and was a very good player, although some Melbourne supporters say he cost them a spot in the grand final. I forget which year that was. Was it late 80s? And, you know, then you've got the likes of Lee Matthews and Kevin Bartlett, who between the two of them kicked, I think, 1,700 combined goals. But they never won a Brownlow because they weren't the umpire's pets. Luke, good morning.
1: Oh, good morning, Tom. Look, there's a statue of Hayden Bunton outside the MCG.
17: There is.
1: Excellent footballer, won 3 Brownlow medals, and I think he won 3 McGarry medals or whatever the Western Australian equivalent is. But he only ever played 4 VFL games at the MCG. Hardly a strong connection with the ground.
17: Yeah, I suppose. Yeah, that's a good point, actually. The issue was back then, of course, all the home and away games were played largely at the suburban grounds, weren't they?
1: Well, they were, but even so, he still only played 4 games on the MCG. I don't know what the criteria is. Surely Neil Danaher coached, you know, more than 4 games at the MCG.
17: Many more.
1: Melbourne,
17: It's a good point, and you're right. And again, the MCG criteria says the statues reinforce the association between elite sportsmen and women who competed here and the stadium who rejoiced in their performance. So, yes, there is supposed to be a strong link with the MCG. Look, I didn't know that about Hayden Bunton. Thank you, Luke. Ben, good morning.
2: Oh, good morning, Tom. How are you?
17: Yeah, good, Ben.
2: Yeah, just with the minimum sentencing, they'll stop everything dead in their tracks if they do that. These maximum sentences, they don't work.
17: Look, I agree with you. And even trying kids who have charged with serious crimes in the county court, it's still open for the judges in the county court to look at a 16-year-old and say, well, look, you might be in the adult court, but you're only 16. I'm simply not going to put you in jail. And I agree, Ben. Look, I would just bite the bullet and go through, you know, the various crimes that are included, like arson and so forth, and just stick minimum sentences in there for adults as well as teenagers and just be done. Let's just give it a go. Let's give it a go. We've also got to change, though, the criteria by which we select magistrates to make sure that they understand that being soft on crime is not an option anymore. The problem is we've got dozens of magistrates who can't be sacked and they are soft on crime. Craig, hello.
3: Yes, good morning. How are we?
17: Good, Craig.
3: With the Neil Danaher thing, Essendon's home ground now is the MCG.
17: It is.
3: Melbourne's home ground has always been the MCG.
17: Yeah.
3: I know he doesn't come under the criterion of being the football where it is. Now, couldn't the Essendon and the Melbourne Football Club go to the MCC, or as you said, they've got to go to the government or whatever now, and make it a different option of...
17: Yeah, look, they could, Craig, and as we've discovered, say, I didn't realise, but the walkway, actually it was Daniel Andrews that did this, is already called Danaher's Way. So maybe a statue at the far end of the walkway, which is not directly on the MCG precinct. But I do think the purity of the existing statues, and by that I mean that they are all of elite sports people, needs to be maintained. Craig, thank you. At 5 to 10.
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8: It is just on 10 o'clock. News coming up in a moment with Madeline Burke. After news, I want to talk about gun control. The federal government proposed limiting all licensed shooters to no more than 4 firearms. Jacinda Ardern was actually against it. And I've got to say, I agree with the Premier on this one. We'll also speak with Doug Baird, the father of Cameron Baird VC, the late Cameron Baird VC. The federal government, somewhat belatedly, is giving him back his travel allowance, which is something they never should have taken away. And later on, should we make it easier to get and keep living on the dole? 133 693.
7: Gold Central Victoria. Gold Central Victoria. National news now.
9: 15 degrees in Melbourne, drizzle at times, a top of just 17 today. It's 10 o'clock. Good morning, I'm Madeline Burke. Two men arrested in relation to the movements of police killer Desmond Freeman have been released from custody. The pair, aged 48 and 45, were arrested at different locations in the state's northeast yesterday afternoon as officers continue to probe how the fugitives spent 7 months on the run. Victoria Police say the men have been released pending further inquiries. The state opposition leader wants to recruit an additional 3,000 police as residents in crime-plagued suburbs slam further station closures. Those living in Melbourne's outer north have expressed shock at a move to lock counter doors and slash hours at 4 local police stations. Jess Wilson has told Tom Elliott if she becomes Premier, she's committed to reopen them all.
10: On any given day at the moment, there are 1,500 vacancies in Victoria Police. My commitment is to recruit 3,000 additional police over our 4 years in government so that we can reopen the more than 40 police stations that have closed or reduced their hours over that period of time, while also ensuring we have enough police out on the beat and out on patrol.
9: A group of so-called ISIS brides could be charged over the coming days after arriving in Australia overnight. Federal politics editor Michael Packey.
11: 7 women and 12 children landed in Sydney and Melbourne after leaving their camp in Syria last week. Counter-terrorism police searched their belongings and downloaded content from their devices. Unlike the cohort who arrived earlier this month, this group did not face arrest and were escorted out of the airport. The opposition's Phil Thompson says the government needs to explain why.
12: It's disappointing to see these ISIS members get the gold